0: time for looking at lessons learned will come, but we don't conduct such reviews in the middle of battle. Afterwards, we'll need to replant and rebuild, replanting and rebuilding a different kind of forest because of the structural conditions of climate change we'll be living in.
1: To sports news now, and the Perth Bears have continued their roster build for their inaugural NRL season next year, with Tyson Smoothie signing a three-year deal. The hooker came off the bench for Brisbane in last year's grand final victory before joining Wakefield Trinity in the Super League. He'll link up with another former Bronco in Gamat Shibasaki in Perth. Queensland's weather isolated to scattered showers north of Longreach, widespread at times on the tropical coast. Isolated showers also in the east, tending scattered south of Bundaberg, sunny elsewhere. Cairns and Townsville 26, Bundaberg 24, Mount Isa 27. In the southeast, partly cloudy day with a medium chance of afternoon showers. Brisbane and Ipswich 22, Logan 21, the Gold and Sunshine Coast 21, and Toowoomba 18 degrees.
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4: And good morning to you. I'm like a meerkat. You don't know where I'm going to pop up. Filling in for Nicole Dyer, who filled in for Trevor Jackson this morning. It's wonderful to be on board the ABC Gold Coast spaceship. It is 10:05. Lovely to have your company. Still to come this hour. Don't go anywhere.
5: From little things, big things grow. From little things, big things grow.
4: Are you someone who loves eating from your garden? I am. Foraging can be fun. It's often relegated to the most alternative of folk, but how would you like to turn the dial up to create a five-star dish from garden, sidewalk or nature strip to the plate? You're going to find out how from a Michelin star rated chef. That's coming up next. But I've also got to get right now to your Smoko song. Now, I want to just fully round things up with a nice tidy bow, however, because Annabelle from Robina, she did put forward the duet between Jack Johnson and Ben Harper on the version of My Own Two Hands. However, I played a snippet just of Ben Harper doing that, and I thought, nay, that's not enough justice to Annabelle's nomination. So check this out.

Oh, isn't that sweet? Now, Annabelle from Robina on the text line did say it was written for a children's movie, but it's a great one for these times. Could not agree more. Thank you so much, Annabelle, for putting that one forwards. I had lots of nominations for so many different artists. Smoko's song theme today was songs about hands. Why? Because the first modern official use of fingerprints to identify people began in 1858 on this day when a British colonial magistrate in India ordered their use along with signatures on some documents. It was a bit weird to put the theme out there as fingers. You can't have fingers though without hands. So the Smoko theme today has been hands, and the winning track I'm going to play for you in just a second. I'll read Cheryl's text message, though, to get us there, because she also threw a vote behind this one. She says, "Hi, Mel and Chloe. I hope Nick is doing well after her early morning. I didn't hear if it was mentioned, but I'm throwing my vote behind Alanis Morissette's Please, her song, which I'm going to play in just a second. She says, have a torridly terrific, not toasty, but tepid Tuesday, everyone. Cheryl, I've missed your alliteration, and thank you so much. And for getting your vote behind this one, you pushed it over the line. Hands in my pocket, Alanis Morissette, your Smoko song for today. Hello.

0: Your winning Smoko song for this morning, Hands in My Pocket. The theme was hands, and the votes came in, and that's the one that got over the line, Alanis Morissette and Hands in My Pocket. Thank you so much for playing along. It is 12 after 10 at 91.7 ABC Gold Coast. Now, coming up this hour still, the Gold Coast's first major data centre must give back, says a local engineer and AI factory expert. You'll hear why next. But right now, we're going to jump into something that's a little more tasty.
1: From little things, big things grow. From little things, big things grow.
0: Are you a green thumb and do you love food? Imagine combining both of these loves. And for me, I think they should sit together. If you're going to be growing your own food, you really need to know what to do with it. So from growing the food to cooking and plating it for your family, how good is that? Joining you now to tell us how is internationally acclaimed Michelin star rated chef Bruno Loubet. Hello.
2: Hello, good morning.
0: It's wonderful to have you along this morning, Bruno. Firstly, for those, we hear about the Michelin star, it gets thrown around quite a bit, but what does it really mean and how do you earn it?
2: Well, I'm going to sound like a whole chef now, because I think it's like it's a bit more easy these days, in a sense of you have to kind of follow the pattern and do what everybody else do, it seemed to me, but still it's an amazing award and you have to work very hard to get it, because you need continuity in what you're doing and using the best product. Cooking.
0: Does innovation play a part of it?
2: Yes, especially when you come up to 2 stars. 1 star is about the quality of the food, the pure quality of the food.
0: And consistency.
2: Yeah, and the consistency. And 2 star, you have a lot of things coming in line as well.

0: and Swiss star obviously is a summum. Everything has to be completely perfect, and you know.
1: Is it a bit of a curse though, Bruno, that once you've got those stars, there's such high expectation on you?
0: Yes, and actually we see a lot of chefs these days handing back the stars because they find the pressure and they feel the part of, as I said before, like a mold, you know, you have to do certain things and they feel they lose their freedom a bit. And a lot of chefs, when you really like mm-hmm. cooking, I think you want to be free and express yourself and do what you want and do what you believe in.
1: We were just talking off air about just the quantity of actions that you have to take in a kitchen at any given time is extraordinary.

0: actions that you have to take in a kitchen at any given time is extraordinary in your own kitchen if you're just making a dish that might have different elements to it. But then in a restaurant setting, a high-quality restaurant setting, then a Michelin-starred restaurant where also that expectation and pressure is there. I mean, you must have to have such an incredible mental focus as well as, you know, being good physical shape.
1: Oh, yes, definitely. But we also have ways to organize. You know, we do what we call the mise en place, which is basically the prep. And everything is very organized to the last point, as far as you can go before finishing the dish and serving it. So, when I've done some demo, I always explain to the people that, you know, because a lot of people are a bit worried that it will have too much work at the last time with the guest and then they won't be able to entertain the guest. You know, you have to prep as much as you can and go as far as you can before the meal. And then at the end, you just have to finish it off, to, you know, maybe to reheat or to cook or to grill or whatever it is. But there is a way to organize yourself to get there really as easy as possible. Yeah.
0: How can we translate some of those skills to our home kitchens?
1: Well, again, it's prep, you know. So you have to be organized. You have to have everything ready on the front of you, and you have to visualize what's going to be the end result before you get there, and then hopefully it's easy. And for, you know, sometimes you don't need to follow the recipe word for word. That's what I mean, you know, you need to put in your head what you're going to go and how you're going to go there, and if you have a lot of things pre-ready, then it should be fine, you know.
0: I think the world is divided, Bruno, into two different kinds of people. It's those who follow the recipes and those who treat cooking like a science experiment.
1: Oh, yeah. Well, we used to have a very famous chef in France. He's not there anymore. But one of his famous line was, cooking is not only a recipe, it comes from your heart.
0: So you've got to get into a little bit of that freestyling sometimes.
1: Oh, yes. I think it's very important to make it your own, you know, to express yourself, because that's the way you will enjoy it. If you just follow something, then maybe it's not so enjoyable because it's not you, really.
0: You are listening to the wonderful French accent of internationally acclaimed Michelin star-rated chef Bruno Loubet. We're talking about foraging as well today, Bruno. What is the secret to foraging? And I think this is really important in Australia because, I mean, anything, particularly where we are in southeast Queensland, we have got conditions for everything to grow. We don't really have much of a non-growing period in southeast Queensland particularly.
1: Yes.
0: So there are plants, weeds growing everywhere all the time. What's the secret to foraging successfully and safely?
1: To voting?
0: Foraging.
1: Ah, foraging, sorry. Well, I mean, foraging, I will suggest anybody who wants to forage or doesn't know about foraging will have to learn with somebody who does know, because, you know, it could be dangerous, actually, especially in this country. There is a lot of land which are not edible, and you may be confused. So you have to learn first with somebody who knows what he's doing. That's very important. But for me, you know, doing the botanical bazaar, it's a great way also to show the power of vegetables, of plants, and what you can do with it, and how interesting you can make them. And also the beauty of growing your own stuff, because all my life I basically grow vegetables and fruits and herbs, and I love it. And I think, again, a lot of people think it's a lot of work and it's scary, but as you say, you know, here it's kind of easy, really, because you can grow all year long, and it's easy as long as you have a good soil. And if in your garden you haven't got a good soil, you can make a good soil by adding a lot of things. And basically it has to be alive, have a lot of bacteria, good bacteria in there, and grow some wonderful food, very nourishing. And for me, when you cook things from your own garden, I really believe it's, number one, it's more nourishing, that's for sure. And number two, you have a complete different connection with the food and with what you grow, you know, because, for example, if I take the example of a leek, if you buy a leek in a supermarket, it will be cut, or most people will throw away the green. When you grow your own leeks, then you will try to use as much as you can. So you will use everything because you grow it, and it takes you 3-4 months to grow.

0: it and all the
1: sometimes
0: work
1: you're fending off the bugs
0: yeah
1: and the
0: so you have a different vision on it, you know, and then suddenly you will start to read and realize that the green is excellent in a soup and the white is excellent in a risotto, for example. So you use the whole thing, you know.
1: What ingredients are best, Bruno, at this time of year to make a five-star meal, as best as we can at home?
0: Ah, well, there is a lot of things, especially at this time of the year. I mean, it's a time where you start to plant a lot of things, actually. But you already have some beautiful beetroots, different beetroots. Actually, at the Botanical Bazaar, I will do a dish with beetroot. I will bake them. I never boil beetroot or never steam them.
1: So never boil before you bake?
0: No, I only bake it.
1: Okay.
0: You know, sometimes people boil the beetroot to cook them,
1: yeah,
0: or the one you find in shop usually are steamed. But for me, I intend, and that's something I will show at the Botanical Bazaar, is something I really like to cook the veg as much as possible with their own moisture.
1: Mm.
0: So, for example, the beetroot will be wrapped in baking paper, then in foil and baked. So the idea is they will cook with their own moisture, which means you haven't got any exchange. If you boil them, they will lose 30% of their flavor in the water, which will go, you know, in the sink.
1: And that beautiful color when you boil them.
0: Yes, and also the color, true. And so if you bake them, they basically, the water content will evaporate, which means instead of losing flavor, they will actually increase flavors because you take out some of the water and you concentrate it.
1: Yeah, yeah. Okay.
0: So that's a philosophy I have for a lot of things. Like, for example, leeks. Leeks is another good example. Leeks, most people will boil leeks, you know. And for me, I like to put on a very hot barbecue, the whole leeks, the whole thing. And you will burn the first couple of layers, so you lose a little bit, but that's not very important, because the inside will be beautiful, because again, it will cook with its own moisture and the flavor will increase. So instead of having 75% of the flavor, now you will have 120% of the flavor, which will be the best leek you ever eat.
1: Oh, Bruno, you're making me very hungry. How can presentation make a difference?
0: Yes, I mean, presentation... It's funny because for me as a chef and you know, working in top establishment in Europe, obviously presentation, people expect in a top restaurant to have a beautiful presentation. But really for chefs in reality, they don't really care about the presentation. You know, it's more about the product and the way you handle the product and you respect the product and how you cook with it. And you know, It's a little plus, obviously, and people expect that. And so that's what we do. I mean, you know, you will always have people who like the beauty of the things. For me, it's more about where it comes from, the flavor, the way it's been cooked. That's the true things for me. But if you can make it look attractive as well, it's fine. I intend to put on the plate a bit more in a natural way, you know, not throw, but arrange in a, I called it a, it's like a proper mess, you know, something which is, I mean, is not in line or next to each other, this kind of thing, but it's arranged in a way that you see everything and you appreciate everything.
1: Sometimes, though, for people who aren't Michelin-starred chefs like you, Bruno, you've only got presentation because the flavour's missing, so you've got to make it look good in case it doesn't taste good.
0: But you see, if you grow your own things, you already have the flavour.
1: Yeah,
0: so
1: that's a very good point.
0: So you're already half of the way,
1: okay,
0: or three quarters of the way.
1: I'm definitely getting the feeling that you are a big lover of leeks, but what are the most underrated plants, before I let you go, that you can grow that can be best for a gourmet meal?
0: I will go for an herb. Parsley is so common, flat parsley. It's so common, but I think it has a beautiful flavor and it goes with so many things. And things people won't imagine, like for example, a soup, you know, you just boil some potatoes and a bit of a sliced onions with water. And maybe you can put a little bit of a vegetable cube in it, a natural one. And then when the potatoes are cooked and soft, you add the parsley, the picked parsley, quite a lot. And then only for a couple of minutes until it softens a bit. And then you blitz everything. And then you have a green, like parsley soup.
1: Oh, Bruno.
0: Very French, very green, very froggy.
1: You are talking my language. It's been

0: Wonderful to meet you and to chat with you and to get those digestive juices flowing this morning, Bruno. You are here for the Botanical Bazaar that's happening in Nerang this Saturday, and it sounds like it's going to be absolutely delicious.
1: Yes, thank you.
0: Thank you so much for your time today. We are about 25 after 10 at 91.7 ABC Gold Coast. Coming up next, the Gold Coast's first major data centre must give back, says a local engineer and AI factory expert. You'll hear why next. I'm going to give you about 15 seconds to now go and put something in your mouth because I'm sure that Bruno has made you hungry too.
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0: After 10:30, we're going to be catching up with the wonderful Lisa Miller. She is an absolute ABC legend. She's the voice of Muster Dogs and one of the creators, as well as one of the hosts of the wonderful ABC program Backroads. The new season has just kicked off. She's also just been nominated for a second Gold Logie. That's right, a second Gold Logie. She's from Gympie. She's a girl from the bush who doesn't mind getting glammed up. So we're going to be chatting with Lisa Miller in the not too distant future. But right now, Australian company NextDC has proposed a 4,600 square metre data centre on Smith Street in Southport. Are you close to that? I'd love to know how you feel. 1300 903 917. Gold Coast Councillor Brooke Patterson says the Southport project would have a capacity of 6 megawatts.
3: There has been a land deal done with the Queensland Government in the Health and Knowledge Precinct. So NextDC has just settled on land with EDQ, Economic Development Queensland, to purchase for a data factory based in Health and Knowledge. You'll zoom past it on Smith Street as you head along the highway there. And it is proposed this facility will be 6 megawatts. So to put that into comparison, the new facility that NextDC is currently constructing in Sydney to power ChatGPT is 350 megawatts. So it's certainly not big in comparison to what's being built in other cities. The data factories that are currently in Brisbane are of a much larger scale, but it's recognised that, particularly in the Health and Knowledge Precinct, that there is going to be a consistent and increasing demand for this kind of data capability.
0: But is it a bit horse before the cart when it comes to making sure that we've got enough power for these data centres before they start going in? So NextDC has purchased the site, but state approval is still pending. So while data centres are vital to the new world we find ourselves in, every hospital record, online booking, smart traffic system, business platform and AI tool depends on, the way they operate needs to be scrutinised for the benefit of locals. Dr. Sherif Mustafa, he's an engineer and AI factory specialist from Griffith Uni, explained to Nicole Dyer why AI data centres, they must give back, even a potential smaller data centre like the one planned for Southport.
4: Not that big compared to maybe, let's say, if I'm talking about 350 megawatt, it's hyperscale AI factory that can be used for a ChatGPT somewhere in Sydney. If you want to put this in a perspective, maybe 1 megawatt is kind of like the power for, let's say, 3,000 to 4,000 home in terms of the energy consumption. The way I see it is a data center is kind of like you're bringing homes additional to the one we have already for the power and energy estimation. So just imagine when we say data center of that scale, it's kind of like we are approving 3 to 4,000 homes to be integrated, to be included to the power and water infrastructure here.
5: So you believe the data centre should bring their own clean power?
4: Exactly.
5: Pay their own grid costs and avoid using drinking water for cooling where possible, as well as shift non-urgent computing away from evening power peaks.
4: Yes, absolutely. Absolutely. And we can learn from what happened in other parts of the world, like Singapore and Ireland. I think those two, we can learn a lot by having that kind of like the standard part of, you know, the jurisdiction regulation that we can actually push on them. In this case, yeah, you will be my neighbor, let's say. What kind of neighbor I want you to be and have that community license, like, yeah, this is how we see it. Yeah, so I feel like that's pretty much like what we can do.
5: How would they bring their own clean power?
4: We can learn from like Ireland, 80%. You have to invest in

0: green power or renewable energy 80%. It could be like a new design. It could be maybe a new kind of solution that you can use for maybe your energy consumption and also for the cooling part of it. Some of this data center now, they rely on connecting to the grid and then they consume that electricity 24/7. And also they have this backup generator, you know, like, or maybe they have a diesel or gas power station just in case if some electricity shortage or something happened, because they are working 24/7. So if we can force them, or we can put more regulation around that, whatever you will do with the energy that you will consume, it has to be 80% renewable. And also in terms of water consumption for cooling, those kind of like data center inside, it has to be part of this. It has to be also renewable as well. So that's why we ask them to go and invest in that innovation in terms of design for their energy consumption and also the water usage.
1: Have you seen any examples of this type of giving back in any of the data centers we currently have in Australia?
0: I haven't come across something like this in Australia, but there is very interesting case in Sweden. They put some of this data center underground and they use the energy or the heat coming from those data centers to heat the city.
1: It's not very cold in winter, but I see what you're saying. But it raises an interesting point. With you, Dr. Sharif Mustafa, engineer, AI factory specialist from Griffith University, we are unpacking data centers in general, but there is a very good chance we could get a data center, Smith Street, Southport, land bought by company NextDC, who has two other data centers in Queensland, one being built on the Sunshine Coast as we speak. But you think about the pressure that is on our power grid during summer. And if you've also got this extraneous drain that's coming from data centers, does that mean we're going to see more blackouts?
0: Yeah, absolutely. If you put it this in this perspective, yes, absolutely, yes. Unless they have to invest in renewable, or maybe they have to use maybe an alternatives, not to come and then, you know, like to just connect with the grid and then with this high energy consumption. So again, as I said before, will you treat the data center the same way as you treat a high-rise building approval on the Gold Coast? You don't put too much pressure on them when it comes to energy and water and all this stuff, but we know that data center, they are hungry for energy, they are hungry for water, because this is part of the process they do. So I think we have to be very proactive and act ahead, not to wait until this kind of like we'll have the blackout and we cannot do anything about it. So I feel like we have to be proactive. We have to think, we have to get more research to be done in that space. That resilience of our energy infrastructure, if it will match with that or not, where actually we put them as well. So another thing is probably that's part of the conversation, the sites of those data center, where you put them.
1: Yeah, well, Smith Street, is that a good site for a data center?
0: I would say for that scale, very small scale compared to, you know, like what you see in Sydney or maybe in Victoria, I would say that's a good learning experience for the Gold Coast, something very small scale that we can try to learn on, that kind of like modest kind of project. The location wise, it's also good because, you know, like it will help, you know, like the stakeholders that they will benefit from the data that will be processed in that facility itself. And then maybe from there, we can learn, or we can, if we want to pilot this, or we want to upgrade, or we want to upscale this, how we can actually learn from that small scale project.
2: That's Dr. Sharif Mustafa, engineer and AI factory specialist from Griffith Uni there, talking to Nicole Dyer.
3: How did you end up getting into the King of the Mountain?
4: I thought, if my brother can do so well, give it a go.
3: So it was all about beating your brother.
4: Always is. He's younger than I am. I've got to beat him.
2: Are you competitive with your sibling? This crazy race might just be for you. You're going to find out more next.

0: 91.7 ABC Gold Coast. Good morning to you. How about that, hey? A bit of Blondie on your Tuesday morning. And the track, Dreaming. It is the 28th of July, 2026. Great to have your company this morning. Now, the ABC's Backroads is back on the telly for the next season. It's on Thursday night and Gold Logie nominee times two, Lisa Miller, checks out Witcherproof, a unique King of the Mountain challenge, and she discovers a northwest Victorian community reviving an old idea while celebrating resilience.
1: Oh, this guy's going to come last.
2: It's not right.
3: You're going to come last.
4: Okay, racers, on your marks. Get set, go!
5: It's billed as Australia's toughest foot race, running up this, Australia's smallest mountain. Hang on, that doesn't sound so tough.
6: Wow. Oh, no, no, you've let it go now. Oh, man, I couldn't do that. No.
5: Well, try and do it with up to 60 kilograms of grain on your shoulders. Now that's tough.
6: They run up the mountain carrying that. You're all mad in Witcherproof.
0: Oh, what an adventure as always on ABC's Backroads. And to tell us more, the woman herself, Lisa Miller. Good morning.
5: Oh, good morning. You can hear from my voice in that little trailer that it's really hard what they do. And when this story got pitched to me in Witcherproof, I thought, hang on, we've got one of the world's smallest registered mountains, which is just 43 metres above the terrain. So already I'm thinking it's a hill, but no, it's a registered mountain. And then the fact that for a kilometre, and only a kilometre, these people will run up that 43 metres carrying 60 kilos of grain.
0: 60 kilos?
5: Easy. Nah, easy, I thought. And then they put a bag on my shoulders and wow, I had a newfound respect for them. And I didn't realise it was going to feel so emotional watching them actually try to compete, because you know what we do with Backroads, it's we find these gorgeous characters and then discover that they've got so much else going on in their lives and they are bringing a lot to any event. And so this gorgeous guy who'd come second 2 years in a row, he was running it to prove to his kids that he could be a winner. He'd lost almost 40 kilos in weight. He'd lost a child in sad circumstances, and he just wanted to prove that he could be a winner. Oh my gosh, I was in tears
0: by
5: the end of this show.
0: I mean, these are the conversations that really matter, but the way that you present them on Backroads is just extraordinary. I've said it before, Lisa, and I'll say it again. I just love your life. I love what you're presenting. I love what you're doing. It's so important. And I was going to ask the question, who was the most interesting character you met in Witcherproof? But it's a tough question because everyone's so great, aren't they?
5: It is tough. I tell you what, I loved this young woman called Carly, who has won the race a few years in a row. She's about 25. She's a plumber and she's got the most kind of ocker Australian voice. And when she said to me, oh, come on, mate. Like, aren't you going to do the race? Aren't you going to do the race? And I said, oh, Carly, I don't think so. And she said, come on, get around it. Get around it. And so then for the rest of the week, we kept using Carly-isms. And, you know, whenever we were kind of ordering another chicken parmigiana at the pub, we'd
0: get
5: go,
0: around
5: get
0: it.
5: Around it.
0: That is so good. I'm going to be using that a lot between now and 11 a.m. this morning here at 91.7 ABC Gold Coast. Now, I don't want to give away any spoilers, Lisa, but did you at least start walking up the hill? Did you give it a crack?
5: Oh, I gave it a crack at 6 a.m. in the morning when no one was around to see just how tough it would be. And I realised there was zero way that I could actually take part. So I decided just to wait at the top of the hill for all of the runners later in the day. So I'm going to let you in on that secret. There are many things that I have done for Backroads. I'll tell you, I have climbed mountains and I have snorkeled and swum with Shane Gould, the former Olympian. I've gone out with a 18-year-old female pro surfer, but trying, you know, to have her teach me how to surf. There are many things I'll do, but no, I could not do the king or queen of the mountain race.
0: Look, Lisa Miller, no judgment. I couldn't walk with 60 kilos on my back to the letterbox, let alone up a registered mountain. Now, before I let you go, Lisa, because I know you've got lots of promo to do, this season is really just taking off so beautifully, as it should.
5: Thank you.
0: You are a Queensland woman, Lisa. You grew up rurally, which has no doubt given you the stuff needed to do all you're doing in your career now, both with Muster Dogs and with Backroads. How much do you think being a country girl has led to you being nominated not once but twice for the TV Award of Awards, the Gold Logie?
5: I know, it's pretty amazing. I was shocked when they rang to tell me, but I think when you grow up in the country, there's no airs and graces about you, and I have I can only take on board what people have said to me, that they appreciate my authenticity, that what they see is what they get, and I just think that comes from being a country kid who had a big dream, and the dreams just keep on happening. I loved it when you played that song just before our chat, because it's like, yeah, this is just an out-of-world experience for me. And whatever happens on Logie's Night on August the 16th, you can be guaranteed I will be just so grateful for all of the friends and family and work colleagues who have helped me get to that point, because there is zero way you and I could do what we do without all of those other people in our lives.
0: Absolutely. And Lisa Miller, we can still get around it.
5: Oh, yeah,
0: we can get your votes behind you, not just for the Gold Logie, but the other Logie nominations as well across the ABC and other projects that you've worked on too. But with the Gold Logie you had last year, you got to frock up as well. You thought it was going to be just your one-off opportunity, but you get to frock up again, get the hair done, get the makeup done, and we can still vote for you for the Gold Logie right up until the day of the event, which is August 16th. Is that correct?
5: That is correct. At tvweeklogies.com.au, and I would just be incredibly thrilled and grateful for people's support.
0: Lisa Miller, congratulations again. Can't wait to see how it rolls out. Oh, I hope you take that little gold guy home with you on August 16th. So good. You have a wonderful day.
5: They're very heavy, you know, by the way.
0: As they should be.
5: Because I've got the silver Logie for the Muster Dogs win from last year, and when they hand it to you on stage, like, your hand drops with the weight of it. I did manage to hang on to it for the rest of the evening through the after party as well, with a drink in one hand and the Logie in the other. So.
0: Well, that's no small feat, and luckily you've had that 60 kilo pack on your back in training to hold
5: in
0: that
5: training.
0: Gold Logie. Lisa Miller, thanks so much for your time today.
5: Thanks,
0: and good luck.
5: See ya.
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0: Now, they were a staple at Blues Fest. They've travelled the world, and late last year, they scored number one on the Australian album chart with their fourth album called Moonrise. I'm talking about the Pierce Brothers.

Such a rollicking, rocking tune, and you're going to be hearing more about the Pierce Brothers and when you can see them right here on the Gold Coast. That's coming up next. Some Eagle Eye Cherry. Oh, I love this song. Save Tonight. ABC Gold Coast. Good morning.

I've got my sing-along karaoke playlist, and that one from Eagle Eye Cherry is definitely in there. I hope you crank that out. Top of your lungs as well. Save tonight. 91.7 ABC Gold Coast is where you are. Geez, it's great to have your company. I love being in the seat here. I don't get to do it very often these days with my home at ABC Brisbane, but it's so wonderful to be here. And thank you so much for all of your text messages and all of your phone calls. You've still got 12 minutes to have a bit of a yarn, share your feelings, your thoughts, your opinions, your jokes. 1300 903 917. Now, the Pierce Brothers, they've been making music together officially since 2001. They've released 4 albums, multiple EPs and toured the world. If you've ever attended Blues Fest in the last 10 years, you've probably seen them live, but they are also playing all over the country on their current tour, including here on the Goldie at the end of August. ABC's Mick Radojkovic caught up with Muso Jack Pierce yesterday to discuss their pop-up show in the Netherlands, as well as their Moonrise album, Australian Tour.

0: That is the Pierce Brothers, I Will Love You. I've gotten you in the mood now to hear the Pierce Brothers chatting with Mick Radojkovic about their pop-up show in the Netherlands, as well as their Moonrise album Australian tour. And he starts out by asking them how they come to be making music together.
1: I mean, that's fairly close. I mean, we were, 2001 would have been about year eight.
2: Right.
1: And that was the first time that Pat and I had, you know, we just started guitar lessons, and Mr. Jones by the Counting Crows was really big at the time. And Pat and I were in our room, and because we had bunk beds and we had a shared room, and we were playing through that song, and we just started singing harmony. You, Mr. Jones and me. And Mum walked in and said, "What are you guys doing?" Because we just went straight into harmony. And me and Pat went, nothing. What are you talking about? We've been sitting here. We've been playing guitar. We've been doing nothing. She's like, no. What are you singing? And we said, oh, we're singing a song. So who taught you how to do that? So it's just how the song goes. Yeah. And then that's when we realized that harmonizing was quite easy for us. And so our first ever show was at a... I was so excited. I was in year 10, I think. I had a girlfriend. I invited her along to my first ever show. She was not thrilled by it because it was a sports bar at the Dorset Gardens Hotel out the back of Croydon, which was a very rough place, and a fight broke out halfway through our set.
2: Oh, rock and roll.
1: And but I felt very cool anyway. And so as Mum and Dad are leaving and they're packing everything into the car and the fight was still going on outside, Mum and Dad said, "You know, well, this is the music industry. Welcome to it. This is great."
2: And that was it, eh? Year 10, first gig together, and you sort of never looked back.
1: Yeah, no, we just kept going. And, you know, Pat did a degree in film, so he now runs a production company that he started with our keys player. And I almost ended up in advertising, of all things. Yeah. And but then music just kind of got away from us. So we just kept following it.
2: And four albums later, here we are, and you're

0: touring the world. You've already been in Europe earlier this year, and you go back pretty often, right? Like, how does it go with sort of holding down a family and a job and then flitting off overseas?
1: Rough. No, it's wonderful to get over there, and we've always loved doing it. I've found that it's harder these days to go because I'm leaving, you know, my two beautiful kids and my wife at home. And so, I mean, we try and do it every couple of years, you know, instead of every year like we used to. But at the same time, you know, like you said, we've been earlier this year, and then off the back of that, we got a great festival opportunity over there in next year, which I don't think I'm allowed to actually tell anybody about yet. But what we did is I said, okay, I will do that. We'll go over and we'll do one sideshow. And so we're doing a sideshow, and we've announced that, so mm-hmm. I can talk about that. And that's in Easter next year. So we're going to Europe for 2 days.
0: Oh, wow. That's a long way to go for two shows.
1: Yeah. But it means that we can get over there and see everybody and then just come back home.
0: But you must have a lot of fans.
1: We're doing that twice next year.
0: You must have a lot of fans over there who love seeing you. So obviously they're very welcoming when you head over.
1: It's incredible. I mean, the Netherlands has just been, yeah, they changed our lives. And the Dutch are just wonderful people. So I'm always happy to get back over there and see all the friends that we've made over the years and all the fans that keep coming to shows.
0: And it's not just because you named a song after their capital city, of course.
1: That song went really well.
0: Yeah.
1: That's still one of our highest performing songs that we ever see on streaming and everything. And it's still one of my favorite songs to play. And it's actually not... It sounds like it should be a love letter to Amsterdam, but it's actually about us burning ourselves out on tour. And oftentimes, if you spend an extra night in Amsterdam, it will chew you up and spit you out. That's not a very healthy way to be on tour.
0: We're, of course, talking about this song.

0: still such a powerful song when you play it live. I've seen you play it live many times, and it just gets the crowd going every time.
1: Oh man, I haven't listened to it for so long, and when you just played it just then, that makes me think so much, because we were touring at the Cat Empire at the time, and it was that's the Cat Empire on the back of that. So you've got the bass and the drums of the Cat Empire doing the rhythm section for that.
0: Cool.
1: And then they said, you know what would be really good? Some horns in here. And we went, yeah. And so it's the entire horn section. So we've got the rhythm section, the horn section of the Cat Empire on that song. Maybe that's why it did so well.
0: Yeah. But it's a big sound. It's a huge sound in that song. And now I know why. That's great to know.
2: That is Jack Pierce from the Pierce Brothers chatting there with the ABC's Mick Radojkovic. He'll be back on your radio this afternoon after 3. The Pierce Brothers are going to be playing at Miami Marquetta on Saturday, the 29th of August from 6:30 with Lottie McLeod in support. A couple of minutes left of mornings here at ABC Gold Coast. Let's check your weather. Robert Urbaniak from The Bomb. Good morning.
3: Good morning.
2: It's looking pretty nice outside my window. A bit of cloud, but might have some rain in it. What news have you got for us, Robert?
3: Yeah, look, not a great deal. This is one of those weeks in southeast Queensland where there just isn't a lot of weather that'll be happening, and I suppose that's a good thing, depending on, I suppose, if you need the rain or not, because there's not a lot of rain on the horizon. So there'll just be a few millimetres today at most, and that'll come in the afternoon and evening, so just some really light showers. Wednesday, Thursday will be mostly dry. It will get a little rainier Friday and the weekend. Some light showers any of those days, particularly in the afternoon, but through the end of the week, you're looking at most around 10 millimetres of rainfall. So a mostly dry week. Temperature's nice, to be honest, for winter. 21 today on the coast, about 24 tomorrow, and rest of the week about 22, 21. So, yeah, and honestly, it's just really good winter weather, aside from a very light shower here and there.
2: Robert,
3: very nice week, I have to say.
2: That's great news. I love it when you get to be the bearer of good news, because it's not always like that in southeast Queensland.
3: It's but good for a change.
2: Give me sun or give me rain. I don't like this in-between stuff.
3: Yeah, no, look, we at the Bureau like that as well, because it's easier to sort of explain as well, isn't it? But yeah, no. It's a good week.
2: It's going to be okay.
3: I suppose the problem is, for some of the people out there who are surfers, is that the swell

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1: Today on Conversations, I'm with Adele Dumont. You say you finally realized this was a problem. Well, finally, you realized you might have a problem on your hands when you noticed there was a kind of a bald spot, a circle, like mm-hmm. a kind of circle right at the top. Did your family notice this was going on?
2: No, because at that stage, because I had such a thick head of hair, it was very easy to hide. So, yeah, I could just wear a ponytail and nobody could tell.
1: The secret of it, did that make you anxious or was there something delicious about the secret?
2: Definitely the latter.

0: for a particular person. So I think for some people it might be an escape. For some people it might be a comfort. It could be a punishment. It could be a reward. I've read quite a lot by this one particular psychologist who's studied the condition very deeply, and he says that there are some things like hair pulling that can seem so almost trivial, but actually when it comes to something that doesn't seem complicated, actually that can be the most complex of all. And something like a habit, it can be connected to something very, very deep within us.
1: Talbot, it's been amazing speaking with you. Thank you for sharing your story.
0: Thank you, Richard.
2: 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This is Conversations with Richard Feidler.
1: I spoke with Adele Dumont in 2024, and her book is called The Pulling. Today's conversation with Adele Dumont was made on the lands of the Gadigal people. Producer was Meggie Morris, and the EP was Carmel Rooney. I'm Richard Feidler. Thanks for listening.

0: day, as oil prices spike, the federal government looks to onshore refining as the tax break on fuel winds up this weekend. And a staple of Australian childhoods every afternoon here on the ABC, the Goodies, Bill Oddie, dies at age 85.
1: Goodies! Goodies!
2: Anybody who does a comedy show, wouldn't you just love to say, this bloke died laughing at the show? And it's true. And his wife wrote to thank us.

0: This was a favourite novelty song of our previous guest, Anna Reynolds, who joined us just before the 1 o'clock news. The Redback on the Toilet Seat, written by Slim Newton. I think Slim Dusty had a novelty song too, didn't he? This is a novelty song, yeah?
1: But there's nothing so lonesome, morbid or drear, than to stand in the bar of a pub with no beer.
0: Or is it just a classic Australian banger? I don't know, you tell me, what defines a song as a novelty song? Maybe you know. Maybe Torkil, you know the difference between a novelty song and a classic Australian song. You're at Kalinga and you've got a favourite novelty song. Hi, Torkil, what's yours?
2: My song is The Witch Doctor by David Seville. There used to be a little fella called the Purple People Eater and the Witch Doctor, and he were friends.
0: Oh, yes. Yes.
2: And you could even buy a comic book about the two of them.
0: The One-Eyed, One-Horned, Flying Purple People Eater.
2: Purple People Eater.
0: Yeah. Yes. Okay. Well, this is Witch Doctor.
3: And then the witch doctor, he told me what to do. He said that.
0: That's fantastic, Torku.
2: That's brilliant.
0: How did you come across David Seville?
2: There used to be a show on TV called The Chipmunks, and they were the three little characters. Alvin.
0: Got it.
2: Alvin was one of them. And they're the little characters singing that ooh, ee, ooh, ah, ah.
0: How about that? Yeah, with the high pitch, those classic high pitched chipmunk voices. Lovely to hear from you, Torkil. Thank you very much. On 612 ABC Brisbane, 91.7 ABC Gold Coast, I'm Kat Feeney. What's your favourite novelty song? Give me a call. 1300 222 612. That's 1300 222 612. This is not a novelty song, by the way. This is just a good song from one of my favourite decades in music. This is Jennifer Page's Crush from the 90s. It's about 10 minutes past one. How to fix the worst bus stop in Greater Brisbane. That's ahead.

0: Jennifer Page, Crush on 612 ABC Brisbane, 91.7 ABC Gold Coast. My name is Kat Feeney. In a moment, the event that Annabelle Crabb is hosting at the State Library of Queensland in Brisbane tonight, one that considers a pretty stark question. How do you find sexiness again after surviving cancer? Well, that is the question posed to your next guest, diagnosed with aggressive breast cancer at just 35. Her story is stunning. Stand by to hear more.
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0: Later on, a look at the statistics that point the finger at a particular intersection in Sunnybank as the intersection most likely to see you involved in a prang. What makes this intersection such a crash hotspot? And why are so many drivers in Brisbane involved in nose-to-tail collisions? That story a little later on. Speaking of the roads, though, thanks to everyone who's been texting in about the standstill on the M1 at the moment. Police have confirmed there's been a car accident at Tweed Heads, just south of Tugan. Avoid the area if you can, but I'll keep you across at the Savo. It's a 1:15. Cancer treatment is often described as hell on earth, leaving people feeling like a shell of themselves. Josie Dietrich was diagnosed with aggressive breast cancer at the age of 35, experiencing a double mastectomy, a hysterectomy, and an oophorectomy. She was fully dissexed, in her words. She knows this battle intimately. Josie says the biggest hurdle of all is one that is not often talked about, and that is how you relearn intimacy. Her body's sensuality and what sex looks like after cancer. The ABC's Mel Bampton caught up with Josie and asked her how big the education gap is when it comes to understanding breast cancer treatment.
3: Yeah, look, I think we talk in broad terms around breast cancer and everyone just sort of focuses on your

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1: I'm Sana Qadar. 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
0: The sing-along song contest is a contest that I run every afternoon here on 612 ABC Brisbane, ABC Queensland, giving you the opportunity to consider a couple of songs that are on the playlist, but songs that I think should go head-to-head in a sing-along song contest because... Well, it's fun to get involved, isn't it, with the music programming. Two songs for you today. The song with the most support will be the last song that I play for you this afternoon before the 3 o'clock news, right after trivia. And this is your first option.

0: was beautiful, isn't it? This is James Taylor, the American singer-songwriter guitarist from Boston. It was written by Motown Records songwriting team Holland Doozier Holland. They also wrote a few hits for the Supremes. Stopping the Name of Love and You Keep Me Hanging On. But this one's a classic, so maybe this is the song you want to hear before 3 o'clock. Either way, vote for your favourite to ensure that it's played. The song with the most support wins. 1300 222 612 or 0467 922 612 for your texts. I'm Kat Feeney. It's 20 minutes past 2.
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0: They're the power-guzzling warehouses that are supporting artificial intelligence systems all over the world. Data centre is a term you're going to be hearing a lot about.

0: Flowers, Can't Help Myself. You're on 612 ABC Brisbane, ABC Queensland. I'm Kat Feeney. It's trivia time.
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0: You would have been a fan of The Goodies, Andrew Nason, comedian, trivia host with the most interesting questions and facial hair.
2: Indeed, absolutely, and the passing of poor Bill Oddie.
0: Yeah, sad day today. I can't believe I was this day old when I discovered the Funky Gibbon for the first time.
2: Oh, really?
0: Yep.
2: Ah!
0: I know, and I've been really enjoying thinking about all the wonderful novelty songs that exist on planet Earth. You've probably got a few favourite tucked up your sleeve, but... We'll see if we've got time for that. Murray at Rubavale, you reckon you know the answer to my trivia qualifying question. Hello, Murray.
3: Well, I didn't know, but Joe told me it was Enid Blyton.
0: Enid Blyton, the children's book author, born on this day in 1866, a writer of books about little animals with blue waistcoats. Murray. Yeah. All right. Murray, I'm afraid it wasn't Enid Blyton.
3: Well, there you go.
0: I'm sorry. But lovely to hear from you, Murray, all the same. Thank you.
3: No worries, Kat. Thank you.
0: Good on you. All right. So that was Murray. Alan at Jimboomba. Hello, Alan. Do you have the answer?
4: I hope so. I'm going to go with Beatrix Potter.
0: Beatrix Potter. Yeah. Well done. The Tale of Peter Rabbit, of course, the one about the bunny with the beautiful blue waistcoat. He's always nipping in to Mr. McGregor's garden, wasn't he, Andrew?
2: That's very good.
0: I don't really think that's how you talk if you're from the Lake District where Beatrix Potter resided for most of her life. You probably speak with a more refined accent, do you?
2: Oh, probably.
0: Probably.
2: I don't know.
0: Alan, well done. You can play a trivia if you like. Would you like to play a trivia, Alan?
4: Why not?
0: Oh, why not? Splendid. Oh, marvellous. Okay. Well, I'm ready. You're ready. I wonder how long I can keep this accent up. Andrew, are you ready?
2: I am indeed.
0: Let's go.
2: Well, it is a little weird that you're doing that accent because today is the Commonwealth Games edition. We will be going for gold with Commonwealth Games trivia.
0: Marvellous. Marvellous. Simply marvellous.
2: All right, so, Alan, are you a Commonwealth Games fan?
4: I am not.
2: Oh.
4: Here we go. Let's see how we go.
2: And, well, I like your optimism. So, question number one, which country leads the overall medal count when totalling all of the 23 Commonwealth Games that have ever been held?
0: All right, I'm taking a guess, and I hope it's right. Mm-hmm. I've slipped the accent. It's over already. Alan, I've written down what I think the answer should be. What have you got?
4: I'm going to go with Great Britain.
0: He's gone Great Britain. I have a different answer. Mm. Is Alan correct?
2: No, Alan's not correct. It's not Great Britain. No. Sorry, Alan.
0: Bother. Sorry, Alan.
4: Toodaloo.
0: Toodle pip, old boy, toot and whatnot and all that. Angie's at Helensvale. Hello, Angie.
5: Hi, how you going, Kat?
0: I'm great. Thank you. I'm great. Do you have the answer for us, Angie?
5: Well, I think the previous caller was on the right track. But Great Britain's England, Scotland and Wales, so I'm going to go England.
0: Is Angie correct, Andrew?
2: No, not. I'm sorry. Sorry.
5: Thank you.
0: Dear me, Angie. Sad. Sad that. Sophie at St. Lucia. Capital what? Do you have the answer for us, Sophie?
6: Yes, I'm going to say Australia.
0: I concur with my esteemed colleague.
2: Correct, it is Australia.
0: Oh. Really want to be, wouldn't it? Sophie, have you been watching the Commonwealth Games?
6: I have, yes, loving it.
0: Well, good. I keep meaning to watch it, but I just haven't got around to it yet. But I've watched the highlights.
2: Oh, good.
0: Yeah. Okay. Welcome to the party, Sophie. Andrew Nason, your trivia host. The theme is Commonwealth, and you've got question two, please, Andrew.
2: Question two. So, Sophie, when what are now called the Commonwealth Games were first held back in 1930, they were called the British

0: Thank you, baby. Yes, I do.
1: How sweet it is to be loved by you.
2: A beautiful song. Well done, Queensland.
1: How sweet it is to be loved by you.
2: James Taylor selected for you as the winner of the People's Pick Sing Along Song Contest. You'll have another opportunity to pick the last song of the show tomorrow afternoon. I am Kat Feeney. You are on 612 ABC Brisbane and ABC Queensland, where it's 2 minutes to 3.

0: Good afternoon, and thank you, Kat, for the afternoon show today. My name's Mick Radojkovic. I'll be hosting ABC Gold Coast Drive with you today. And it's not every day that a state changes premier, but that's exactly what's happened in Victoria today.
1: Let me make one thing very clear. I am not Daniel Andrews. I am not Jacinta Allen. I will do things differently because different times require a new approach.
0: So if he's not those people, who is he? We're talking about Ben Carroll. He has been sworn in as Victoria's 50th Premier today with Gabrielle Williams as Deputy. That comes after the resignation of Jacinta Allen this morning. We'll talk about that later in the show. And whilst I'm filling in for Bern Young today, you're going to hear Bern chatting to Neil Chapman, as we always do on a Tuesday, with Feel the Bern. And we're going to be talking about exercising with high blood pressure. Are there good and bad exercises to do? And what about remembering to breathe? Tom Tate's returned to Australia and he's spoken about the resignation of the council's CEO for the first time today. We'll bring you a wrap of council and what Tom Tate had to say to the media this afternoon. Also, coming up just after three, how does a love of Silverchair in the 2000s inspire a stage show with time travel? Well, we're going to find out after 3 o'clock. We'll have everything as well as Brad with traffic, Jenny with weather, and we'll cover the Gold Coast Suns and Titans press conferences from today. I hope you can join me here on ABC Gold Coast Drive right after the 3 o'clock news. Hope you're having a fine afternoon. We'll talk to you soon.

0: as the incident shows the risks regularly faced by Queensland Police.
1: We saw firsthand in Maryborough the dangers of that, and I just want to happily provide an update that the officer I spoke to yesterday is in good spirits. He's got a long road to recovery, but hopefully we'll see him back on the front line soon.
0: Federal Treasury is warning Australian motorists to brace for an extended stretch of costly fuel. Global crude oil spiked above $100 a barrel last week before easing below $90 on news of fresh diplomatic talks between the US and Iran. Grattan Institute energy expert Alison Reeves says market instability could keep petrol elevated for some time.
2: I think we should probably get used to prices being higher than what they were before the war for quite a prolonged period of time, if only because there's just a lot of uncertainty. And when things are uncertain, people tend to hedge their bets by charging high prices.
0: The US president claims military pressure has forced Iran into productive diplomatic talks. There's been a temporary pause in Washington's strategic air offensive. Addressing a campaign rally in Michigan, Donald Trump told supporters that negotiations would be impossible without the military strikes.
3: No, you can't bribe them. You got to beat them, and we're beating the hell out of them. But we'll see how it turns out. Right now, they have very friendly negotiations going on. And by the way, how good is our Navy with a blockade? How good? Not one boat gets it.
0: Police have charged a man after a weapons search in Cairns in far north Queensland. It's alleged the 56-year-old was carrying a homemade chain-style flail and some scissors when he was stopped on Abbott Street in the CBD on Saturday night. He's due in court next month. In the NRL, the Cowboys are confident they'll have a strong run into the finals despite missing captain Tom Dearden. The 5'8 suffered a muscle tear in his leg 2 weeks ago and will be sidelined for several weeks. North Queensland hosts the Roosters on Thursday night. Fullback Scott Drinkwater says fill-in halves Jackson Purdue and Jake Clifford have the composure needed to lead their attack.
4: I just love how there hasn't been too much stress in the group. There's so much belief, you know, without having, you know, Tommy out there who's our best player. Jackson Clifford coming in doing a great job.
0: The weather, scattered showers tomorrow north of Longreach and about the east coast, fine elsewhere, some morning frost inland in southern and central regions, possible early fog in eastern districts south of Eyre, Brisbane 12 to 24, the Gold Coast 11 to 24, the Sunshine Coast 11 to 23, Ipswich 7 to 25. Mostly fine about the southeast on Thursday and Friday, a shower or two for Saturday. On Moreton Bay, variable winds, 10 knots, seas below half a metre. 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
6: G'day, g'day. Welcome to your ABC Gold Coast Drive Show. My name's Mick Radojkovic. I am filling in for Bern Young for a few days this week. Glad you could join us. It's a pleasure to be in Bern's chair, and we're going to be hearing a little bit from her later as we feel the burn, spelt differently, of course, and we talk about hypertension, high blood pressure, and how you can still exercise with high blood pressure and not endanger your health. Also, we're going to be talking about the Victorian spill. Have you seen this? There is a new Premier of Victoria, and as I mentioned at the top, there isn't many times the Premier changes, so we thought we'd have to talk about it.
7: Let me make one thing very clear. I am not Daniel Andrews. I am not Jacinta Allen.
6: So who is it? It is Ben Carroll, the new Premier of Victoria. We're going to cross to Victoria a little bit later on and find out the latest with that Premier change. Also, do you remember these guys? Make your mind, let the door swing. Are you a bit of a Silverchair fan? Maybe a bit of music mad, like myself? Then the show I'm talking about next will appeal to you. It's called Auto Tune, and it's a rock opera like you've never seen. It starts at Hotter tomorrow night, and I'll be chatting to the writer and lead performer next.
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6: Let's have a quick look at the weather, shall we? Around town, it's about 20 degrees.

degrees at the Seaway at the moment. 21 down at Coolangatta and the Tweed. 16 up at Tambourine Mountain and 20 in Conungra. 23 up in Brisbane. Now, the prediction today was for a few showers. I think it's a bit of a replay of yesterday where there was up to 5 or 7 mils predicted. Today it was 5 mils predicted, but as of now, still no rain, which is good. We're not complaining, although a little rain's not bad. They are still keeping rain on the forecast coming up later in the week, but as of right now, it doesn't seem to be eventuating for today. Tomorrow looks like a clear day, mostly sunny, and 24, no rain predicted. So it looks like a bit of a carbon copy for the rest of the week after that, maybe a little cooler as we go along. Right, coming up next, yes, we're going to be talking Silverchair, we're going to be talking stage shows, and a bit of nostalgia. First, though, here's some Depeche Mode.

0: from 1981. Can you believe it? Depeche Mode right there with Just Can't Get Enough. You're on ABC Gold Coast Drive.
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0: You're with Mick Radojkovic on ABC Gold Coast Drive, and if you've been listening to me a little while, you know I'm a bit of a music mad weirdo, and this story really appealed to me as well. The music that we listened to when we were teenagers has always helped shape our lives, and there's nothing like the nostalgia of a song from our youth. Auto-Tune is a rock opera stage show that revolves around a music mad teen from the early 2000s as they discover a strange superpower, and yes, it involves time travel. Mark Rogers is a multi-award winning playwright, screenwriter and theatre maker, and he's created Auto-Tune, which is described as a rock opera that starts at Hotter tomorrow night, and he joins us right here in the studio. Good afternoon, Mark.
2: Hey Mick, how you going?
0: Yeah, really good. Thanks for coming in.
2: Pleasure.
0: Time travel, nostalgic music, superpowers. It sounds like your show's got a bit of everything.
2: Yeah.
0: How do you begin to explain this?
2: It's a tough one. Maybe the easiest thing to... I think I did everything I could possibly in the copy not to say musical. But look, it's a musical, okay? It's an indie musical. The show is about a 15-year-old Silverchair fan who discovers he has a weird superpower. And the superpower is basically the same as auto-tune. So just as auto-tune in music corrects pitch, it sort of sorts the wrong pitch into the right pitch. So too, he discovers he has a superpower where he can auto-tune his life. So anytime he makes a mistake, he... you know, spills a drink on himself in front of his girlfriend, or he trips and falls on a banana peel, he can sort of, a little portal opens up, he sticks his head through and he can go back and fix it. So his life is kind of auto-tuned to be sort of correct.
0: I love this. I mean, imagine if we could all do this, right? Just those little slip-ups that you make. It doesn't have to be anything major, but maybe you just... when I was a kid, you tripped on a gutter in front of a girl that you liked.
2: Yeah,
0: or
2: horrifying.
0: You ate some dodgy chicken that you shouldn't have.
2: Or, that's right.
0: If you could just go back and auto-tune those little moments. I like it. Mm-hmm. Let us know, by the way. I think this is a good little talkback topic. 1-300-903-917 if you've had something you'd like to auto-tune in your life, or text us on 0487-993-222. But as you say, this is... a musical without calling it a musical.
2: Yep.
0: And I love music. I'm a huge, huge fan. Yeah. And going back to my youth and my teenage years, that's the music that I carry through me for my whole life. Is that the same for you?
2: Yeah, I think so. I mean, you can't get away from those albums. I remember, some big things for me maybe around year 8 were like The Vines, Get Free.
0: Mm.
2: I think that was the same year Queens of the Stone Age did Songs for the Deaf. At that time, too, I would have been listening a little bit further back in time, but I would have been listening to Silverchair. I would have been listening to those first two albums in particular, even though Neon Ballroom is now my favourite album, their third album. I would have been really, really into that stuff, I suppose. I think the music that I listen to now, I don't quite listen to the new metal-y garage rock revival stuff exactly anymore, but that's definitely the music of the show. The music of the show... yeah, kind of goes into that early 2000s period and a little bit earlier, and mines that songwriting aesthetic for all it's worth, basically.
0: And I feel like those early influences have influenced your own music you're created. You're a member of a band called the Ocean Party, which people might not have heard of because, well, I haven't been around for a little while, but they were big for a good period of time there out of Sydney and Melbourne. Were you?
2: Yeah, they were all based in Melbourne. I lived in Wollongong. But yes. Look, if you were listening to Triple J on the 2 or 3 weeks where they playlisted our song Head Down, then maybe you'd be into the Ocean Party.
0: But you've brought some of your own music along with a collaborator into this show.
2: Yeah, so, the two people who play with me in the show who are performers and also play the music with me are Ashley Bundang and Liam Snowy Halliwell, both of whom used to play in the Ocean Party. And Bundang's an amazing songwriter and musician who plays in bands like Classic and Zone Out and Siggy Witch, and then Snowy's in, you kind of can't be in a band in Melbourne without having Snowy as a member. It's sort of like a contractual obligation if you're in that city. So, yeah, Snowy, obviously from Snowy Band and, you know, a bunch of other incredible sort of projects as well. So, yeah, I'm thrilled that my mates are so talented, you know. I get to stand on stage with them.
0: Did you come up with this idea yourself and then bring in your fellow mates into it? Or was it something that you had to go, okay, I'm making a rock opera about time travel? And you're like, okay, tell me more, Mark.
2: Yeah, sort of. What did I do? I was bored of writing plays, basically, and wanted to get back on stage. And I sort of was very bored during COVID and sad and alone and in my house. And so I spent money on something I shouldn't have. I bought an auto-tune pedal. So I bought a pedal that live auto-tunes my voice. And I started messing around with it. And I got quite excited by it. Not musically, really, but

0: by the idea of doing a show and using that as a central metaphor for the show. And so, yeah, I sort of brought Snowy on immediately. Just said, can you make an album's worth of electronic music for me? And of course he did in like a week and a half. And then I started singing over the top of that. And most of those songs are cut, but two really key ones are kind of the heart of the show. And the rest of it we sort of filled out and figured out as we were kind of figuring out the narrative of this weird dude from Wagga like we were.
1: Well, so we're talking about is from set in Wagga Wagga, your, I guess, childhood town, is that what you say?
0: Yeah.
1: Or you grew up there?
0: I grew up there.
1: If you don't know where that is,

0: Set in Wagga Wagga, your, I guess, childhood town, is that what you say?
1: Yeah.
0: That? Or you grew up there?
1: I grew up there.
0: If you don't know where that is, it's a regional hub in western New South Wales. I went there a few times in the early 2000s as well.
1: Yeah, you can't miss it. It's a gigantic hole in the middle of the ground.
0: Wow. You don't go back to Wagga Wagga much, or they don't let you?
1: I have been, actually. I've been going back to Wagga heaps this year. We're doing a project with the Civic Theatre there, and so I've been back to Wagga more than I have been since high school. And it's different. You can get good coffee now, you know?
0: Yeah. A bit like the Gold Coast, really.
1: Yeah.
0: but does that play a central part to it? Because Wagga Wagga is a bit of a... It's a regional city. It feels detached from a lot of the main areas, but growing up there you don't get to see many geeks. You don't get to get exposed to what happens in the big cities. Does that sort of form a part of this story?
1: Totally, yeah. I mean, I think lots of people will be able to relate living outside of those massive city centres where, you can't just pop down the road to Enmore Theatre or the Valley or something and suddenly see all the bands. You have to travel to do those things, and you're lucky if British India come through, you know. And so when British India came through, that was the most exciting thing in the world, you know, to us as teenagers. And so, there's something about... I mean, even people in bigger cities, obviously, there's always this feeling as a teenager, no matter where you are, that you're on the fringes of something, that society and culture and real life is happening elsewhere, and that you somehow can't find your way into it. So I think that's kind of a hopefully universal. I hope that still is what teenagers feel like. I'm soon to have one, so hopefully she'll feel that way. Let's see.
0: Well, there you go. You'll get to know firsthand.
1: She's secondhand. 8. It's a couple of years away, but let's see.
0: So you're tapping in a little bit in nostalgia in this, but also into how we used to feel as a teenager, how we reacted to music and how we reacted to life, I guess. So for people who want to go see this show, which, as we're reminding, we're talking to Mark Rogers, who is bringing Auto-Tune to Hotter. It starts tomorrow night, runs it through until Saturday. Yeah, what would you say to someone who, you're saying, come and see the show because of this reason?
1: Bring your friends who've never been to a theatre show before and just blow their minds, basically. It's weird, it's visual and kind of striking and bizarre, and it's kind of like that feeling. What we're aiming for, I think, is if you were maybe at the Big Day Out on the Gold Coast or whatever, whenever they were still doing the Big Day Out on the Gold Coast, and you've maybe drunk a little bit too much and you're a bit overheated and you've stumbled to a weird side stage, and there's a man on there wearing a wolf mask, and it's the best songs you've ever heard. But it's not just like a gig. It's sort of weirdly telling you a story, you know? So that's the feeling we're kind of going for, is that it's discovering a new favorite band that no one else is into that somehow is kind of speaking to your teenage soul, you know?
0: Love that. Well, I think Auto-Tune sounds like it's been described as deranged, polished and weird as hell, but I think you can make up your own mind when you go down and see it at Hotter from tomorrow night.
1: Polished is in the middle. Polished. Polished.
0: Mark Rogers, thanks so much for coming in. We're going to play some Silverchair because why not?
1: Hell yeah.
0: It works pretty well. I'll play it after the traffic, but thank you so much for coming down and good luck with the show.
1: Ta, rock on.
0: Cheers.
2: 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Traffic.
0: We've got Brad here with the traffic, of course. How's the traffic looking, Brad?
3: Yeah, you certainly have. Very good afternoon, Mick. At the moment, not too bad on the roads. You run out of Brisbane, a little bit under speed between Underwood and Springwood. So a little bit under speed in spots, actually. Northbound's a little bit congested around Flax Creek, around the mergers. And then around the Gold Coast, southbound is steady from Upper Coomera through to Helens Vale and Gove. No heavy spots at this stage on the M1. The rest of the M1 through the border all running smoothly. It is heavy. Bermuda Street, Bowspace, through Varsity Lakes, Reedy Creek Road, a little bit of stop starts through Burleigh as well. And the Gold Coast Highway, mainly around Broad Beach and Surfers Paradise. Gooding Drive westbound, a little bit of stop starts through Carrara and Rank Broad Beach Road, and also through Merrimack getting onto the M1. Now, we've got a heavy delay on Smith Street outbound from Parklands Drive right through to the M1. There is a breakdown sitting in the westbound shoulder after the Precision Drive on ramp at Mullen Diners, so just be aware of that. No crashes there, just that breakdown. Heavy on Brisbane Road outbound approaching Pine Ridge Road and Arundel Drive through Arundel, but looking good around Discovery Drive at Helens Vale and Oxley Drive northbound. A little bit of stop start around Paradise Point. Take a side around those school zones. at 40 k's an hour. I'm Brad from ATN. I'll be back after 3:30 on 91.7 ABC Gold Coast.
0: Oh, thanks, Brad. I thought with Smith Street sounding like that, we'd get a call from Tarquin letting us know how far back it's gone.
3: Yes, Tarquin Drive. I've renamed it. Yeah, it's quite heavy this afternoon.

0: So, yeah, just that breakdown the shoulder might be helping things if they're clearing that at the moment. I can't see it on the cameras, but, yeah, just be aware of that. But, yep, yeah.
1: Thank you.
0: Maybe Tarquin might call now.
1: Maybe. Thank you, Brad.
0: Good on you, Mick. Thank
1: Cheers.
0: You.
1: You are on ABC Gold Coast Drive, and we were just talking about a bit of Silverchair. Can't resist playing this. We'll get back with Kim McCosker, finding something for you to eat at dinner soon on Let's Cook.

0: Oh, I couldn't resist a bit of Silverchair from 1997. That is The Door from their album Freak Show. And the one and only Tarquin is on the line letting us know about Smith Street. Where are you, Tarquin?
1: I'm just leaving work now.
0: Yeah, did you hear the update from Brad?
1: Yeah, it's nearly heading all the way back to the intersection back from Parklands Drive now.
0: Yeah, there's a breakdown on the verge there, which is going to slow things down, but it sounds like a bit of a hectic afternoon for you.
1: Well, don't realise, you've got the Coomera Connector works at the top of Smith Street now.
0: Oh, really? So that's making it even worse.
1: So it makes it worse.
0: Yeah. Well, safe drive home, Tarquin. We thought we'd give you an update before you gave us one.
1: Yeah, that was cool. We like that.
0: Appreciate that.
1: See ya.
0: See you later. We talk to Tarquin often because he gives us an update on what's happening on Smith Street on his way home to Tambourine, which is

0: Hi, Mick. Nice to hear your voice at the end of the line.
1: Oh, it's great to talk to you and to you know, I always get so hungry when you send these amazing recipes through and you tell us what you're cooking that week, and I get to actually just live it today. I get to, you know, hear you tell me firsthand what you're cooking for dinner tonight. Wow.
0: Well, it's based on last night's dinner, which was just a really, my 21-year-old, bless, he's just back from a summer overseas, he made a really nice bolognese. And you know how everyone's got their own little take on bolognese. They add this, they add that, and it's their own little take. Anyway,
1: yeah.
0: His was delicious, and I bought extra mince, and I said, make extra, because what we'll do is tonight for dinner, we'll make bolognese stuffed capsicums, Mick.
1: Yum.
0: So I know, because at the weekend we went to the farmer's market and we just bought, like, you know, and you often see them in the supermarkets. They're called the odd bunch. So sort of at the end of the aisle where the fresh fruit and veg is, and they're the odd bunch. You know, they might be a bit misshapen, yeah, or there might be a little mark or a little sunspot or whatever. So I bought a bag, like five capsicums for $5. So hashtag bargain. Yeah. And what you need to do to create this lush dinner is just eat your capsicum. So one per person, and then leftover bolognese. But, you know, you could do, like we've done this with chili con carne or savory mince or, you know, pulled pork. There's, you literally could, you know, stuffing ideas are endless. But I've got leftover bolognese. I've got loads of fresh basil leaves and then some mozzarella cheese. So to bring it all together, you get your capsicums, you slice the tops from each, and then you reserve, but then you just scoop out the seeds and membrane. To be honest, they just kind of twist and pull out really easy, and you just discard those. And it creates like a bowl which you fill with your bolognese sauce, then stuff it with loads of fresh basil or spinach, whatever you've got, and then top it with your mozzarella cheese. Return the lid, so the lid kind of sits over the filling and the greenery and the cheese. And then, to be honest, I just, if there's only like two or three of us, they'll nestle really nicely into your air fryer. And you just cook it at 180 degrees in your air fryer for 10 to 12 minutes or until the capsicum has sort of softened and starts to blisten and darken, and you can see the cheese is all kind of melting and getting a bit gooey, and it's all, yeah, it's all done. And just serve it with a really nice salad or maybe some sweet potato wedges or mash, whatever you like, whatever you've got. But that is just a really nice way to take leftover mince or meat or stew and create something completely different the next night.
1: I love that. If you were to put it in not an air fryer, but just in a normal oven, about 180 still, but...
0: Oh, definitely 180, and yeah, you might just need to cook it a little bit longer because, yeah, I mean, an air fryer just is faster because it's a smaller space to heat and warm, and the air circulates really quickly around us in a small area. So it's only like, you know, 10, 12 minutes. An oven might be 15 to 20, 20 or 20, yeah, I'd say at least 20, but...
1: Oh, great idea for lunch as well, I think, if you've got some leftovers from the night before with your mince,
0: yeah,
1: that you make a bit of a bigger bolognese, just put it together and have it for a bit of a lunch snack. I think that is a great idea.
0: A lunch snack. And I always make extra bolognese because it's nice on the night you make it, but I reckon the flavour develops and is even stronger the next day.
1: Is a specialty in the bolognese a bit of milk or your cream?
0: Do you know what? When I was saying this to you, everyone's got their own variation. The milk, you know, the splash of milk in the bolognese sauce went through my head. But do you know what? I don't actually, because the pasta sauce I use, I don't use it from scratch. I use the Legos. It's not bolognese. It's just, it's already got some element of cream in it.
1: Fair enough.
0: It's still tomato based, but it has that. So if you're making it from scratch with just your tin of tomatoes or your passata, I would definitely be, just to cut through the acid,
1: yeah,
0: I would be definitely adding a little bit of milk or cream or whatever you have in your fridge.
1: Sounds delicious. I'm going to go find those odd shaped capsicums and make this. I love the idea. And capsicum's really good for you, full of vitamin C, very, very good
0: insight. Yeah.
1: And sometimes not great by itself. So to have it like this, perfect.
0: I know, no. Not only is it candy for guinea pigs, it is, yes, very, very high in vitamin C. I think it actually, you know, concentrated has the most amount of vitamin C of any vegetable there is. So
1: exactly.
0: This time of year, eat more capsicum.

0: Mexicans, beautiful people.
1: That's all we need from Kim Bokoska. Amazing to have you every week and to talk about food and some simple ingredients and meals that we can make every night of the week, not just Tuesdays, any night. It's all good. Thanks, Kim. Great to chat to you.
0: Happy cooking.
1: Thank
0: Bye.
1: You. You are on ABC Gold Coast Drive, and it's time for the headlines with Danielle Maher. Hello.
2: Hi, Mick.
1: What do we got?
2: Here's what's making news headlines. Queensland's CFMEU inquiry has heard allegations the police union instructed officers not to intervene in worksite disputes. Timothy Ellis from JF Hull Holdings, a major contractor involved in the multi-billion dollar Coomera Connector project, has fronted the inquiry in Brisbane. He recalled a 2017 incident in which several CFMEU officials unlawfully accessed a worksite and refused to leave. Mr. Ellis says police were called but declined to intervene. The inquiry has previously heard allegations a memorandum of understanding was signed between the CFMEU and Queensland Police, preventing officers from intervening in industrial disputes, even when they turned violent. In other news, police have charged a man after a weapon search in Cairns in far north Queensland. It's alleged the 56-year-old was carrying a homemade chain-style flail and some scissors when he was stopped on Abbott Street in the CBD on Saturday night. He's due in court next month. And Origin Energy says it's completed the initial phase of an internal review into last week's cyber attack. The power retailer now believes hackers accessed the personal details of almost 1 million current and former customers. It says internal technical teams had been tracking a suspicious digital threat since early July before confirming the system breach. Origin currently has about 5 million account holders. The company issued a public apology last Thursday and says it's been keeping the ASX up to date.
1: Thank you, Danielle. Before you go, we were talking about auto-tuning things in our life before. And this is about where you might have done something, you just slipped up, something a little silly thing, you go, ooh, if I could just zip back in time and just get rid of that little bit, scrub that bit out, auto-tune it, make it level, it would be all better. Can you think of anything? Anything from your
2: youth? Honestly, I'm pretty boring. I have no regrets.
1: No regrets?
2: Yes, because all of those moments have led me here right in front of you.
1: That's a good point. It's a good point, Danielle. Well answered. Thank you for the headlines. You're on ABC Gold Coast Drive. We're going to be talking about hypertension and exercise next. Now, there's a statistic that might surprise you. 39% of Australians have hypertension or high blood pressure. So how does that affect your exercise? Whether you're on medication or not, Neil Chapman will share with you the importance of a balanced exercise regime. And that's coming up very, very soon. One thing that he mentions is breathing. Make sure you don't breathe. Well, make sure you do breathe, but just make sure you do it the right way.
3: It does have a lot to do with breath holding. So you might be in the gym with your PT and you're doing your plank exercises and your PT saying, you've got to breathe, keep breathing, keep breathing. But where we've got hypertension or uncontrolled hypertension, then maybe isometric training isn't the best thing. We'd work up towards that.
1: Isometric training is like strength training, doing planks or holding positions where you're sort of tensing up and holding your breath. And he was basically saying that you've got to lead your way up to that if you do have high blood pressure or hypertension. We'll hear more from Neil Chapman right after this bit of Neil Diamond for you. We'll bring it back down a bit. Song Sung Blue. You're on ABC Gold Coast with Mick Radojkovic.

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0: We heard from Tarquin, Brad. He was just about to leave work, so he was very appreciative of the update.
2: No worries at all. I've got a little bit more of an update, actually. Oh. So in amongst that last 15 minutes in between my reports, we did have a crash, actually, on Smith Street westbound lanes after Ulster Avenue at Parkwood, but it got cleared very quickly, so that's the reason we're seeing that. Just a little bit of extra heavy build-up through there, so that's all cleared, which is good news. So that traffic is settling down. It is generally back to Parkless Drive that we usually do see, but just a little bit extra heavier than normal, especially when those merges. Still got a breakdown after that on Smith Street westbound shoulder after Precision Drive on ramp at Mullen Diner. So all updated there for Tarquin and everyone taking Smith Street this afternoon. Good on you, Tarquin. And also, we've got heavy delays around Southport Mick with a single vehicle crash, Ferry Road and Bundle Road. Heavy delays both ways, in particular for that southbound run. It's really congested because we've got the school zones through there on Ferry Road as well. So a lot of heavy traffic in that southbound journey as that crash gets cleared up, and also plenty of traffic westbound on Thomas Drive through Chevron Island getting back towards the Gold Coast Highway with crews getting that crash cleared. Generally busy on Provision Street both ways through Varsity Lakes and Clear Island Waters. Generally good run the Gold Coast Highway. And Brisbane Road outbound is a bit heavier now approaching Pine Ridge Road and Arundel Drive through Arundel. A lot of drivers, I think, avoiding those Smith Street delays. I'm Brad from A10. More details before 4 on 91.7 ABC Gold Coast. And I'll be back then. That's it.
0: Thank you, Brad. One question.
2: I feel like there's more, but I haven't got any more for you. That's about it. It's all pretty good.
0: That's a lot, but it's not too hectic out there, which is okay. Unless you're on Smith Street, of course. That sounds a bit hectic out there.
2: Just a little bit messy on Smith Street, but good news, that crash has been cleared fairly quickly, so that's good, Mick.
0: Hey, Brad, do you have anything that you'd want to auto-tune in your life? We were talking earlier about auto-tuning moments in your life, just zipping back in time, you know, a couple of minutes and going, oh, I just got to fix that little bit I did there. You know, when I was young, you know, you're trying to impress the ladies at school, the girls, and then you trip up the gutter or something like that, you know, and just like it's really embarrassing. You go, oh, wish I could just go back 5 seconds and change that. Do you remember anything from that?
2: There'd be a lot of auto tuning there, let me tell you. A lot to work on. Overhaul for me.
0: I would have loved that little rewind button. I think it was a movie, wasn't it? Like Adam Sandler, where you could just rewind things.
2: Yeah, that's right. Exactly. Yeah, but yes, I think at school I was very shy, and you know, I'm still shy to a certain extent these days. But radio sort of helped my personality a little bit and mixing with people. But I was very shy at school. But I'll tell you what, if I was going to auto-tune something in particular besides dating, it would be musical instruments. Ooh. I was terrible at music.
0: So you can make auto-tune, make yourself sound good.
2: Yeah, exactly. A full auto-tune there.
0: All right.

0: Sounds good, Brad. Thanks a lot. We'll talk to you soon.
1: See you, mate.
0: See ya.
2: The Beach Report.
0: It's another moment here, which I'm very excited to do, which is talk to Shane Barry, Acting Chief Lifeguard, about what's going on out there. Hello, Shane.
3: Good afternoon, Nick. How are you?
0: I am very well. It's great. We always have a chat. People behind the scenes might not realise, but Shane and I have a chat before I pass you through the Burn Young, and we always, you know, catch up. What's going on? I had a bit of a natter, and we get to do that on air today, so it's very exciting. Great to have you here, Shane.
3: Thank you very much, Nick. Yeah, it's been another great day, and what can we complain?

0: blue skies, sun's out. How good is this to be on the coast?
1: I went out for a walk this morning. It was pretty late. It was about 8 o'clock, but it was already like 16 degrees. It was beautiful blue sky. It was quite warm in the sun, shorts and T-shirt, and still in winter. That is what the Gold Coast is all about, right?
0: Yeah, absolutely. It's a little bit better than the weekend, where it's just that little bit of crispy winterness in the morning. But then obviously you go through to that middle of the day and it actually starts to warm up. But as you said, it actually was quite mild this morning and it's still beautiful this afternoon as well.
1: Definitely is. And how's the people taking to the water? What's the temperature in the water at the moment?
0: Yeah, absolutely. The water temperature is just under that 21 degrees at the moment. We've only got those light onshore winds. They've been quite variable throughout most of the day, and they're still very light at the moment. In terms of the swell, we've got about that waist-high wave, so there will be a couple of fun little waves right across the coast, especially on those open beaches for the board riders. We're coming up to that high tide a little bit later on, just before 8 o'clock, and it looks like it's going to be one of those perfect afternoons. So please, if you are going to come down for a swim or an afternoon walk, just check in with the lifeguards. We still do have a little bit of water moving around in close, so please just use that side of caution. And if you are going to go for a swim, head to those flagged areas.
1: One question, Shane. We've seen the dredge ship go up and down between Miami and Burleigh a bit, you know, picking up the sand and then spitting it back. Do you find that changes the beach dynamic a bit, the swell and how things come in and out?
0: Yeah, absolutely. And we see that right across the coast, in particular, the sand movement that does happen. So, yeah, especially when the dredge is in action, we definitely do see a little bit of water moving off it. So that's why it's really important just to get to those flagged areas, check in with lifeguards, ask them about the conditions to see how they're going, and just, yeah, get to those red and yellows.
1: Sounds great. Shane, great to chat to you. Thanks for the update.
0: Take care.
1: All the best. Shane Barry there, Acting Chief Lifeguard here on the Gold Coast. Very soon we're going to be talking about hypertension and exercise. It's Feel the Burn very soon, right after this from Tasman Archer. Sleeping Satellite on ABC Gold Coast with Mick Radoyka.

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2: It's a pretty standard test, certainly when you get to a certain age, to get your GP to check your blood pressure. And we've got so many smart gadgets now that are doing it for you at every moment of the day. But what about exercising specifically for blood pressure? Is there a blood pressure workout? If there is, this man will know it. Neil Chapman is our exercise physiologist. He is Associate Dean of Clinical Services at Bond University. Hello, Neil.
3: Hey, Bern, I'm looking forward to this one.
2: Can we, first of all, let's just do a little what blood pressure is, because people get a reading and might go, oh, is that a good or bad reading? One, the top number is about our heart health, am I right? And the bottom number is about our artery health.
3: That's correct, yes.
2: Okay, so if you were 120 over 80, you'd be okay, according to healthdirect.gov.au.
3: I think you'd be almost perfect. I wish I was that every day. All day, every day. That'd be great.
2: Okay. Are we working out because we've got high blood pressure, low blood pressure, or both?
3: I think we're working out because of both of those things, Bern, and probably a little bit wider than that. And we talk about this every week, where it's like exercise is systemic. So it helps all parts of the body. But in this instance, we could be working out because we've got that high blood pressure. That's probably the more common one.
2: It is the more common one for sure. Okay, well, we're going to bust a few myths during Feel the Burn this afternoon and this evening, because one of them is, well, Neil, I'm on blood pressure medication, so I do not need to worry about exercise for my blood pressure. Myth number one, what do you say, exercise physiologist?
3: Well, predictably, obviously, I'm going to say that exercise is good. But look, first thing to say is that medication can be essential and life-saving. So I'm not saying that exercise is a reason to stop taking your blood pressure medication whatsoever.
2: Yeah. And in fact, we should preface this by saying all of this advice is general in nature. You really must get your own medical advice from your own GP.
3: Yeah, absolutely, exactly. And what we're hoping is that some of these conversations just provide that little bit of a prompt, so you will go back and speak to your GP and have these conversations in a slightly more informed way, hopefully. So again, just we look at the way that medication works and the way that exercise works. The two approaches target risk in different ways. So exercise also helps to improve your fitness, your glucose regulation, your sleep, your mood, your muscle and daily functions. So it was interesting that there was a study published in 2025 that included aerobic exercise. So you're walking, you're running, you're swimming, you're cycling, and combined exercise with isometric training. And it suggested that they probably produce clinically meaningful blood pressure reductions in adults who have hypertension or cardiometabolic disease. But it also does note that there are some limitations with the certainty and safety of some parts of that literature. So again, like everything, I come in every week and I want to be able to give

0: really certain answers, but I just need to be very measured in this.
1: What's isometric training?
0: Isometric training is one of my favorite things. And isometric training is a way that we do resistance exercise where you don't move. So you move the you apply a force, but the joint doesn't move. So think if you're at the gym and you do a wall sit, or if you do a plank. Those are examples of exercises that are strength-based exercises where you're not actually moving. So historically, isometric exercise has kind of been a bit of a no-no with blood pressure because of a range of different factors. But there's some really interesting research evidence coming out to suggest that it's not as bad as we thought it was, where you do it correctly and where you do it well. And it does have a lot to do with breath holding. So you might be in the gym with your PT and you're doing your plank exercises and your PT saying, you've got to breathe, keep breathing, keep breathing. And that is part of the reason. So those breath holds and doing something that is isometric training, we can work very maximally and it's reasonably safe to do that in certain circumstances. But where we've got hypertension or uncontrolled hypertension, then maybe isometric training isn't the best thing. We'd work up towards that.
1: Okay, well then let's move on to a second myth, because I would have thought that lifting heavy weights would be a no-no as well around high blood pressure. So what advice can you give and what knowledge is there around doing weights and that resistance training if you have got higher blood pressure, Neil?
0: Yeah, so the blood pressure does temporarily rise during a really hard effort. So particularly with really heavy weights, as you've sort of alluded to. And again, it just comes back to that straining and breath holding that often occurs when you're lifting something really heavy. So, you know, it's about that breathing through it. And I think, again, we need to be very measured in saying, well, I'm not going to say to you, Bern, okay, Bern, next week we're going to go and lift, you know, the house, or we're going to, you know, something like that. It's something you need to work up to and build up to. So the research is sort of saying to us that resistance exercise has an anti-hypertensive effect, which is comparable with aerobic exercise in people with hypertension. So again, predictably, I get on here regularly and I say, you know, resistance training is great and everything, but again, it's in balance and you've got to do your aerobic training. Don't not do that.
1: Yeah.
0: But your resistance training is also part of the puzzle.
2: Feel the burn there. Welcome back to Burn Young, as she did that segment with Neil Chapman. You'll hear a full version a bit later in the show after 5:30 this afternoon, where Neil goes further into talking about some of the best exercises to do if you've got high blood pressure and hypertension.
3: Do you know the next Australian of the Year? Are they raising funds for those in need? Or building a brighter future? Conducting research? Or inspiring future astronauts? See them, hear them, nominate them at australianoftheyear.org.au.
2: Time for a bit of Louis Armstrong now. What a Wonderful World here on ABC Gold Coast.

0: Doesn't that song just make you want to take a big, deep breath and just appreciate the day? 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
0: But what's happening on the roads, Brad?
2: Well, traffic's still quite heavy on Smith Street outbound, Mick, with the earlier crash cleared up, though, after Olsen Avenue at Parkwood. So traffic's still back to Parkland's Drive. Still got a breakdown westbound shoulder after Precision Drive at Molan Diner. So take it easy through there. And a single vehicle crash. Heavy delays both ways, but mainly for southbounders on Ferry Road, where they crash at Bundle Road. And crews are attending there still. It is a single vehicle involved. So hopefully that should be cleared fairly shortly. Gold Coast Highway, a little bit busy around Surfers Paradise. And also delays on the M1 South. Southbound between Pippin Bay, Helens Vale and Gavin, a steady run. I'm Brad from ATN, more details after four.
0: And after four, all eyes are on the council meeting today with the last day of CEO Tim Baker. We'll have Danielle Maher here in with an update soon.
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0: ABC News, good afternoon. I'm Michael Bausch. Origin Energy has now revealed the full scale of the breach that compromised its database last week. It believes nearly a million customers were affected, as Joshua McIntosh reports.
1: The energy retailer says it's completed the initial phase of a rapid forensic review into the incident. It says approximately 900,000 current and former account holders had their private details accessed in the cyber attack. The hackers stole information including customer names, birth dates, phone numbers, and even the last few digits of some credit cards and bank accounts. Origin says internal technical teams had been tracking a suspicious digital threat since early July, before confirming the system breach. Origin currently has about 5 million account holders. The company issued a public apology last Thursday and says it's been keeping the ASX up to date.
0: Queensland's CFMEU inquiry has heard union organisers threaten to turn a major Gold Coast infrastructure project into Cross River Rail 2.0. Kira Jones reports.
2: Timothy Ellis from JF Hull Holdings, a major contractor involved in the multi-billion dollar Coomera Connector, has given evidence. The inquiry heard former CFMEU organiser Luke Gibson repeatedly turned up unannounced at worksite offices, forcing the company to introduce extreme safety measures. Mr. Ellis described his behaviour as aggressive and unprofessional. He told the hearing Mr. Gibson often warned the Gold Coast project would become Cross River Rail 2.0, which faced years of industrial turmoil.
3: It took it to mean we'd have ongoing disruptions for the rest of the project. We were a target.
2: Mr. Gibson resigned from the CFMEU in late 2024.
0: A Central Queensland man has been ordered to stand trial, charged with the murder of his wife and baby daughter. 34-year-old Matthew James Cox is accused of killing Taylor Black and 11-week-old Murphy in August 2023. Police found their bodies at the couple's Rockhampton home. A local magistrate today committed Cox to face a Supreme Court trial at a date to be set. Queensland Health is launching a clinical investigation into the death of an 11-week-old baby at the Ipswich Hospital west of Brisbane. The state opposition raised the tragedy during budget estimates today. Amid reports, the infant died after her mother faced delays for an emergency caesarean. Queensland Health Director General Dr. David Rosengren has committed to a formal assessment of the case.
4: So under these circumstances, as would always occur every single time this happens, there will be a detailed clinical review undertaken in due course. It will be done by independent clinicians. It will be overseen by a well-established safety and quality framework.
0: Queensland's health minister says he's deeply sorry for a silent response to a final plea from a woman dying of cancer. Labor's Mark Bailey has told budget estimates the correspondence was forwarded by the patient's husband after her death last month. The family had urged the government to set up a special youth cancer centre at Brisbane's PA Hospital. Minister Tim Nicholls admits it was a mistake to leave them without a reply.
5: If an appropriate response has not been provided, then I apologise for that occurring. That is a failing, and that needs to be rectified, and we will find out what the story is.
0: The Royal Commission on Anti-Semitism has been told many Jewish patients in Sydney requested their religion be scrubbed from hospital admission records due to safety concerns. Here's Gavin Coote.
6: Rabbi Mendel Castell, who's a chaplain at several Sydney hospitals, has told the commission there was a real fear in the Jewish community after video emerged of two former Bankstown hospital nurses allegedly making threats last year. He says some Jewish people were afraid to seek healthcare, including in the city's east.
7: St Vincent's, for instance, was taking calls from patients all through the hospital saying, please take my religion off my record.
6: Both nurses have pleaded not guilty to using a carriage service to menace and harass, while one nurse has denied a further charge of threatening violence to a group.
0: Queensland's weather, scattered showers tomorrow north of Longreach and about the east coast. Fine elsewhere, some morning frost inland in southern and central regions and possible early fog in eastern districts south of Eyre. Brisbane 12 to 24, the Gold Coast 11 to 24, the Sunshine Coast 11 to 23, Ipswich 7 to 25. Mostly fine for the southeast on Thursday and Friday, a shower or two for Saturday. On Moreton Bay, seas below half a metre. 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
9: Good afternoon. 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My name is Mick Radojkovic. I'm filling in for Bern Young for a few days this week, wishing Bern well, and should be back in your ears next Monday, of course. Now, we're all eyes. We're on outgoing CEO Tim Baker today at his final full council meeting before his abrupt exit from the Gold Coast City Council. We can reveal who will be stepping into the top job, and that'll be in our council wrap-up very, very soon. And the Gold Coast Titans are building some momentum, maybe at the wrong end of the season, but they've just chalked up the first time they've got consecutive wins in this season. So there's a bit to celebrate for that, but it's also a bittersweet. With fan favourites set to depart from the Dragons next year, that is Philip Sami. We're going to hear a little bit from him and his press conference today. But also, did you see that fiery on-field exchange for the Suns on the weekend? It was like the old guard and the new guard. Well, the old guard being Christian Petrarca, not that old, but he and Leo Lombard, 19-year-old, had a bit of an altercation on the field. Was it all about? Was there much to it? We'll find out when we hear from Joel Jeffries and the Suns a little bit later as well. Don't forget, we've got the Twister coming up later in the show as well.
10: 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ABC Gold Coast.
9: But let's check the traffic right now. Not the traffic, let's check the weather. Weather, traffic, I'm getting confused. Right now, it's about 20 degrees in the Coolangatta and the Tweed, 19 at the Seaway, 17 at Tambourine Mountain, 19 at Canungra, and 22 up in Brisbane. There were some predictions for rain today, but we've seen some big fluffy clouds around the distance coming off the coast, but everything seems to have dissipated before it's hit the land. So not a lot of rain to speak of around the place, but tomorrow looks like zero rain. A top of 24 is the forecast for the Gold Coast for tomorrow, and a low of 12, so not even too chilly at night. So pretty similar to what we've had today, but maybe a little bit warmer. All right, we've got the Gold Coast City Council wrap coming up very, very soon. First, some Margaret Ehrlich and Escaping.

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1: Hi, I'm Nicole Dyer. 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You'll hear about the issues that matter from the coast to the hinterland. 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
0: And Nicole Dyer will be back on your airwaves for mornings tomorrow after she's filled in kindly for Trevor Jackson for a couple of days on Breakfast. Now, today we have an update on a few things: the proposed Springbrook Cableway, the future of Burleigh Heads Library, a new acting CEO as Tim Baker goes on leave, and that's just a few of the highlights from Gold Coast City Council today. Danielle Maher has been down at the Cairns Council Chambers today, and, well, let's start with the CEO, Tim Baker. What did Mayor Tom Tate, who's just been on holidays, of course, wasn't here when Tim Baker resigned last week, what did he have to say?
2: Absolutely. Thanks, Mick. So just to bring everyone up to date with what's been happening around Tim Baker. So last Tuesday, he announced that he would step down from his role as the Gold Coast Council's chief executive. So he will step down in December after 5 years in the role. Now, Tim Baker was appointed as CEO of the Gold Coast City Council, which is Australia's second largest council, in 2021. And he would leave the role early in December. He is yet to address the media, but he has released a statement saying that after careful reflection, he's determined that he was unlikely to be in a position to make the longer term commitment required of the role beyond his current contract, which is $70,000 a year. And he says that serving as chief executive officer of the City of the Gold Coast for the past 5 years has been a privilege. Now, as you said, Mayor Tom Tate was on leave when all of this happened, but he is now back and was at the full council meeting today. This is what he had to say in regard to Mr. Baker's decision to step down, and he also revealed for the first time who would step in while Tim Baker is on leave until December.
3: You know, when the CEO goes on leave, always that we appoint an acting CEO, and Paul Callender has been named as the acting CEO, and I welcome Paul very much because he was instrumental to coordinate and work out the key performance index, the agreement between all the council entities with council. So when he gets to be ex officio on the board of those entities, he has a thorough knowledge with all of that. He doesn't have to relearn anything. And he's got, for me, already been working with him, he's got a business orientated mind, not a paper pusher kind of mind.
4: Is this the last meeting for Mr. Baker at council?
3: I think he intends to come back in August meeting, and then continue on leave
4: until December.
3: Until December.
5: You've been away. We'd obviously love to hear your thoughts on Mr. Baker's tenure while he was here at council.
3: Well, we work together well. There's a lot of achievement that we did. Whether it's in delivering infrastructure, whether it be helping me with advocacy, especially in the film industry, the Shadow Box project, he was instrumental in helping me delivering that. It's wonderful to be mayor of the city, and when things comes off, you get the credit. But, you know, there's a whole team of Office of the CEO, directors, to help make sure the city's competitive and get a job done and get the new economic infrastructure in place. So in the last 5 years, the energy's been good, and you know, for whatever implement, whether it's health or whatever it is, I leave it to the CEO to explain. But as far as I'm concerned, he ran as hard as he could while he was the CEO, and I flogged him as hard as I could too.
2: As you heard there, Paul Callender, the city's executive general manager for strategy, people and performance, will be Mr. Baker's replacement and will step up as acting CEO from tomorrow. And Mayor Tom Tate did say that Mr Baker would return in August, but a council spokesperson has confirmed that Mr Baker will be on leave after today until his contract ends in December.
0: Obviously, we don't know yet, but it sounds like potentially an application for the new CEO might not happen until the position's actually emptied in December. So I guess we'll have to wait and see whether they advertise for someone to fill that position soon. Danielle, the Burleigh Library has been a big topic of conversation while Tom Tate's been away as well. Obviously, it was nearly closed and then they kept it open for a period of time while the Burleigh Waters Library is being renovated. But we've got an update on that today.
2: Absolutely. So, as you said, Burleigh Heads Library was supposed to close last Friday, but it will now remain open over the next few months because the Burleigh Waters Library will be shut for 3 months of renovations from August. And while it was good news to thousands of people, who signed the petition to save the branch, the reality is it actually costs money, ratepayer money, to keep it open. And so the funding to keep it open, that was discussed during the Merrill Minute. It was proposed that council approves the allocation of $20,000 from the mayor's allocation budget for the purpose of supporting the temporary storage of the Burleigh Waters Library book collection. Of the Burleigh Heads Library book collection during the Burleigh Waters Library refurbishment period. It was also proposed that council approves $40,000 from Division 12 and $40,000 from Division 13 would be used for the purpose of the ongoing library service and community access at Burleigh Heads Library Lounge during the Burleigh

0: refurbishment period. I hope you guys are. I'm trying to keep track. So basically, long story short, it was proposed that council uses some of the funding from Division 12 and 13 to keep the library services going at Burleigh Heads. Yes. And so some councillors actually raised an important point. They said, oh, why can't the funding come from the council budget? But long story short, after some debate, the motion was carried unanimously anyway. But Mayor Tom Tate was asked whether council would reconsider whether it would continue to proceed with the permanent closure of Burleigh Heads Library, and this is what he had to say.
1: I'll have a re-look at it, but today's motion is to open the Burleigh Libraries, and I say to everyone there, you know, we're spending the money to have it reopen, use it. Prove it to us that you can do that. But at the same time, you know, I've got to talk to all the councillors. Other areas, some areas don't even have a library. Some areas only got a mobile. And is it value for money for Burleigh to have two? So that'll be up to council to decide. But our current position is that value for money is to do up the Burleigh Waters one, and that and we're staying on course unless there's a rescission motion, and that'll be up to our council colleagues.
2: With the petition, you're probably looking at a review.
1: It'll be referred back to the appropriate committee, and we'll get a report.
3: And I'm sure you can accept that, you know, that Burleigh Heads Library is right on the doorstep of construction. It's been going on for months, if not years. So wouldn't you like to test it once Light Rail does open?
1: Well, you can. You can test it because it's going to be open. And let's have a look. And Light Rail Stage 3 is should be open end of next month. So, you know, we too can get on the train and go all the way down.
0: As you heard there, Mayor Tom Tate is basically calling for people who are wanting the Burleigh Heads Library to stay open to basically prove themselves that council should continue to fund it.
4: As in more people to attend.
0: Yes, but then, of course, there is the construction of the light rail.
4: Well, he dropped that right at the end, didn't he? A little tidbit there that the light rail won't be opening until later next month. And we were thinking it would be the start of August.
0: That is yet to be confirmed, but we have reached out to G-Link for a statement to confirm when it will be open.
4: Which seems to be an ongoing saga at the moment, not quite knowing that date when we can get the tram all the way down to Burleigh. Any other matters discussed in the meeting today?
0: Yes, and I have to mention, the council meeting is actually still going. It started at 10 a.m, but I'm watching it live on my phone as we go to air, and it is still going. Yes, there were other significant items discussed, but unfortunately, these were all held in closed session. Now, this includes the proposed appointment of a director for Invest Gold Coast. Another issue that is on the agenda, Invest Gold Coast, the Gold Coast Arena. A report was presented to provide an update on the proposed Gold Coast Arena at Carey Park in Southport. And then, of course, the big one, the proposed Springbrook Cableway. That closed session has just wrapped up. Mayor Tom Tate was asked about it as well when he fronted the media, but unfortunately he said because it is in closed session, he can't discuss it. But in the agenda, it does say that a report is being was presented to council today to provide an update on the City of Gold Coast investigation into a potential cableway connection to Springbrook, progressing the work from a broad concept to a defined set of corridor options for further assessment.
4: Wow. Well, there's lots going on, but also a lot not going on. We don't know what's going on behind the closed sessions. But thanks for the update, Danielle. It's great that you've been able to share all that with us. And, well, I guess we'll find out more about the Ocean Way when it's revealed, the route and all these things. All these things I've been talking about, it seems to be on the agenda for quite a while.
0: Absolutely. I'll be back for headlines.
4: You will be back for headlines. Thanks, Danielle. We're going to do traffic.
5: 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Traffic.
4: With our good mate Brad from the Australian Traffic Network. How's things looking out there, Brad?
6: Good afternoon, Mick. And look, it hasn't been too bad this afternoon, I've got to say. So the M1 out of Brisbane, generally busy around Springwood and Daisy Hill for that southbound run. Northbound a little bit of stop start around Logan Home and Slacks Creek. And then southbound towards the Gold Coast, almost through to Pippa Bay, Helens Bar and Game, and a couple of slow spots in between, but generally a pretty good run this afternoon. Has been busy, Bermuda Street, Bicepace, through Varsity Lakes, and also the Gold Coast Highway, a little bit of stop start around Broadbeach and Severs Paradise. And we have seen delays on Thomas Drive.

0: westbound. That's been heavily congested this afternoon, but also for eastbound as well. That's built up approaching the Gold Coast Highway. There was a crash to Ferry Road and Bundle Road at Southport. Those delays on Ferry Road southbound in particular are settling down, but it was heavy busways through there. It's been a really congested run on Smith Street this afternoon. It's still very slow from Parklands Drive right through the M1. There was a minor crash in the mix at Parkwood, not helping this afternoon. And we've still got that breakdown westbound in the shoulder after Precision Drive on ramp at Molan Diner. Traffic has built up on Brisbane Road outbound between Bigger Waters and Arundel, so I think a lot of drivers avoiding those Smith Street delays. A little bit of stop start inbound as well around Arundel Drive and Pine Ridge Road. Oxley Drive northbound through Paradise Point is sitting out. Gooding Drive westbound, still some minor build-up through Carrara, but easing as you make way through Merrimack, getting onto the M1. I'm Brad from ATM. More details before 5 on 91.7 ABC Gold Coast.
1: Thanks very much for that, Brad. Coming up, we're going to be talking about the Titans, because they're building momentum. Can they win 3 in a row? That's what we're going to be finding out this weekend. We'll hear from Tino, who's about to play his 100th game for the Titans. But first, some Eagles for you. To Kill the Sunrise on ABC Gold Coast. Good afternoon.

0: On ABC Gold Coast, the Eagles and Tequila Sunrise. But we got a pretty nice sunset happening pretty soon out there. It's starting to hit the gold now. It's looking really nice. Blue sky, a few clouds out there. Still a beautiful day. I'm not sure if anyone got any rain today, but not much about. And not much for the next day either. So enjoy that while you can.
1: Every community has stories worth sharing.
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0: That's right, ABC Your Say is an invitation for you to be part of the conversation about what's working well in your community and what you think needs to be better. We want to know what people are talking about on your street and that the rest of the country needs to know. You can jump onto abc.net.au/yoursay and have your say here. Well, we're going to be having a say from the Titans because they have had 2 wins in a row. Can you believe it? It's been a bit of a disappointing season, admittedly, from the Gold Coast Titans so far. But they're looking for 3 wins in a row. If they can beat the Warriors this Saturday, they could notch that up. It's going to be a tough one, though. They've got plenty of confidence, though, as they take on the Warriors. The celebrations haven't stopped for captain Tino Faasalamoa'awi. So he's about to notch up his 100th game for the Gold Coast Titans. He, of course, did play 27 games for the Storm before he joined the Titans. But 100 games for the Titans is a pretty top effort. So we're looking for AJ Brimson and Curtis Moran to return to the side as well. Tino spoke today about Phil Sami as well, who was there. Phil Sami had announced earlier in the year that he would be leaving the Titans at the end of the season to join St. George Illawarra, who the Titans beat last weekend. But he says the team is focused on making the most of their remaining time together.
3: He's going to be missed. He's one of my good mates on and off the field. To see him leave, he's been a big part of the Titans and just his character. And well, the back end of the year, we're just going to play well and enjoy our moments with him.
0: But from farewelling a teammate to celebrating a milestone of his own, Tino says his 100th appearance for the Gold Coast Titans almost slipped under the radar until a reporter brought it up after full time.
3: Oh, 100 games. Oh, yeah, wow. Well, I don't know that, eh? How good. It's a massive milestone. Obviously, I had a few bumps in the roads with a few injuries, and to play 100 games at the club, it means so much to me. There was times where it was definitely hard, sitting on the bottom of the ladder and I guess not seeing a direction that I've always seen this club, but being a top four team and not getting there and not achieving that was always hard. But everything I've always wanted in this club, I can see this happening now. I know we're building something and building foundations that are going to set us up for the future. And I just love being a part of this club and I love being a Titan, and to get 100, it means so much to me.
0: Can Tino notch up a win in his 100th game for the Titans? Well, someone who will be saying goodbye and won't quite reach that point is Phil Sami. He was there today to say he's excited by the opportunity to bring a fresh chapter with the Dragons while making the most of the rest of his time with the Titans.
4: I've been trying to avoid it a bit, to be honest. I think I'll start to reflect on it towards the end. A fresh start would be good for me and my little family, and I can't wait to get around those boys and meet new people. And I obviously know a couple of boys there too, so it'd be cool to get around them again.
5: Just to have a little hit out against Gutho on the week.
4: Yeah, well, I was out of chat with him after the game. We had a little bit of a laugh. But yeah, it was definitely good to get around him and, you know, chat to him and the boys after the game.
6: You two are all good. Remember you took the piss with the dance 7 years ago?
4: Yeah, that was just a spur of a moment thing, and it's just carried on ever since. I thought about doing it on the weekend, to be honest, but I thought I'd save it for next year.
5: Is he off you for spoiling
4: you?
5: His
4: 250? It was actually pretty funny. When I went to score that first try, he had some words for me, so I had a bit of laugh for him.
6: I was going to ask you about Aaron Clark, your old teammate up here. Like, yeah. What have you made of the way he's been going over there?
4: Yeah, he's definitely been the best lock in the game, I reckon, Aaron. And, you know, I miss having him around here and I miss seeing him every day. I'm really close with him, so it's good to see him playing good footy there. And I just know he's always had that in him, and he works hard and he does the right thing, so no, it doesn't surprise me at all.
6: Are you disappointed losing him there?
4: Yeah, for sure. But that's life.
0: Philip Sami there, chatting about Aaron Clark, ex-Titan, who now plays over at the Dragons, which is where Philip Sami will be heading next year. He's been having a great season as well and scored he's scoring tries left, right and centre. But having a bit of fun there with Clint Gutherson, who celebrated his 250th game last weekend. And Phil Sami famously sort of pretended to do the Gutherino, which is what Clint Gutherson does when he scores a try, having a bit of a laugh there. Now, over at the Suns, it's been a tough week for them. 9 losses in a row now for the Suns. And, of course, there's an incident that happened on the field last week against the Carlton Blues, where Leo Lombard and Christian Petrarca had a bit of a, I guess you could say, a facing off when Leo sort of grabbed the ball in front of Track and Track got a bit upset and Leo retaliated. So a lot of media speculation going on this week about the infighting within the club and whether there's a bit of disrespect going on between the young players and the more established. But Joel Jeffrey, a defender for the Suns, jumped up today in front of the media and was asked that very question and about that incident on the weekend.
7: Obviously, you know, they followed up after the game and that's how it should be done, you know. Players cop feedback all the time throughout the game. And for an older player to give Leo feedback, I'm sure, you know, he'll learn from it. They'll both learn from each other moving forward. And, you know, at the, you know, in the outcome, if you get to each other after the game, just, yeah, makes it a lot better and not dwelling on it too much.
8: Is it something that gets brought up as a group or is it just left to them to sort out? How does it happen?
7: Well, we're all men at the end of the day. They just go up to each other and sort it out. You know, there's obviously talk and stuff from the older players. But, you know, they're men, like I said, and they just got to each other and sorted it out.
8: How have you found Christian's leadership since he came to the club? What sort of leader do you view him as?
7: Yeah, he's obviously brought a lot of energy, especially pre-season. You know, it opened my eyes how much he talks out on the field, and obviously helping younger boys. You know, he's a very energetic person, that's for sure. And you know, I knew that from the start when he came in pre-season. Obviously, having a bloke like him, he's, you know, been there, done that. He's been a gun for a while now in the AFL, so you know, obviously the younger boys are going to learn off him.
8: Is the nature of the way he delivered that feedback, is that something you accept as a teammate?
7: Yeah, to an extent, I reckon. There's borderlines, you know, with feedback throughout the game. I don't know what was specifically said to Leo, but yeah, so, you know, you just got to take it in the chin. AFL footy is hard as it is. You know, things happen very quickly, so you just got to take it in the chin and move on. Internally, inside the club, we're, like, energy levels are still there, you know. We're all connected. We're all, you know, riding the lows at the moment. All we can do is just keep helping each other. You know, obviously, if we want to be higher up the ladder than what we are and playing better footy. But like I said, AFL footy is hard, and just how, obviously, Dimmer's big on connection inside the four walls and what we can control. So just staying connected with each other is the most important thing through these hard times. And, you know, I'm sure we're going to get a win very soon.
0: Well, here's hoping, Joel Jeffrey, because 9 in a row has been a while since that last win. Coincidentally, if the Suns do notch up a 10th loss in a row this weekend, that'll be the most biggest losing streak that coach Damien Hardwick has ever had. So he's hoping we don't get to that point. But it's time for the headlines here at 4:35 in the afternoon. Hello, Danielle.
9: Hi, Mick. Here's what's making news headlines. A central Queensland man has been ordered to stand trial, charged with the murder of his wife and baby daughter. 34-year-old Matthew James Cox is accused of killing Taylor Black and 11-week-old Murphy in August 2023. Police found their bodies at the couple's Rockhampton home. A local magistrate today committed Cox to face a Supreme Court trial at a date to be set. Queensland's CFMEU inquiry has heard union organisers threaten to turn a major Gold Coast infrastructure project into Cross River Rail 2.0. Timothy Ellis from JF Hull Holdings, a major contractor involved in the multi-billion dollar Coomera Connector, has given evidence. The inquiry heard former CFMEU organiser Luke Gibson repeatedly turned up unannounced at worksite offices, forcing the company to introduce extreme safety measures. Mr. Ellis described his behaviour as aggressive and unprofessional. He told the hearing Mr. Gibson often warned the Gold Coast project would become Cross River Rail 2.0, which faced years of industrial turmoil. Mr. Gibson resigned from the CFMEU in late 2024. And Origin Energy says it's completed the initial phase of an internal review into last week's cyber attack. The power retailer now believes hackers accessed the personal details of almost 1 million current and former customers. It says internal technical teams had been tracking a suspicious digital digital threat since early July before confirming the system breach. Origin currently has about 5 million account holders. The company issued a public apology last Thursday and says it's been keeping the ASX up to date.
0: Thanks very much, Danielle. That's the latest headlines. Coming up very soon, we're going to be twisting your brain with the Twister, Tuesday Twister that we do every week. It's fun because sometimes they're a bit harder and we get all sorts of interesting answers. So we're going to try and make it a challenging one today for you. 1-300-903-917 is the number to call when we play the Twister. But first, some John Waite for you. He's missing you. Here on ABC Gold Coast Drive with Mick Radojkovic. Twister's coming up next.

0: John Waite there and Missing You. And if you're playing music trivia, and one of the questions is, which bands did John Waite sing for? Well, here you go. He was lead singer for the bands Bad English and the one I didn't know, The Babies. I'm not sure I've heard of that band, but yeah, a little music trivia tidbit for you, John Waite. That song also, I remember, featured on a compilation of songs from 1985 called Choose 1985. One of my favorite compilations from when I was a kid. Had other things on there like Ghostbusters and Agadoo. It was a great tape. Still got the tape somewhere. Anyway, it's time to play
1: Brain Twister.
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4: What's the answer?
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6: It's a brain twister.
7: Twister.
8: Twister.
9: This is the Twister.
0: That's right. The Twister is where we make you think a little bit harder. Think outside the box. I'll give you a few lines of a riddle here, and you, if you can work it out, should let us know what you think it is for the Twister. 1-300-903-917 is our number. Here it is. I pass through places most never could. I leave nothing behind except what follows me. It's only a short one today. I pass through places most never could. I leave nothing behind except what follows me. This is the Twister this afternoon. Let me know what you think that is. 1-300-903-917 is our number. If you can solve it today, you'll go into our weekly prize draw, which we draw on a Friday afternoon. I pass through places most never could. I leave nothing behind except what follows me. That is our Twister today. 1-300-903-917 is our number. Let's see if someone out there knows it.
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0: We are playing the Twister here on ABC Gold Coast Drive, and we've got someone on the line. Oh, it's Pauline at Pack Pines. Hi, Pauline.
11: Hi, Mick. How you doing?
0: I'm well. How's your Tuesday afternoon?
11: Even better now I've finished work.
0: Hey, that's always positive. Well, sometimes. Some people love their work and they don't want to leave.
11: Oh, I love my work. I do.
0: Well, the Twister today, I pass through places most never could. I leave nothing behind except what follows me. What do you guess, Pauline?
11: A scent, as in the smell.
0: Oh, that is a really good one, isn't it? I would love to give it to you, but I'm afraid it is not the correct answer we are looking for today.
11: No,
0: thanks, Pauline. Hope you have a good rest of your day.
11: Thanks, mate.
0: 1-300-903-917 is the number. If you'd like to play the Twister, I pass through places most never could. I leave nothing behind except what follows me. Give us a call, 1-300-903-917, if you would like to play the Twister. Here's some thinking music for you. Closer to Free from the Bodines.

0: The Bodines, Closer to Free on ABC Gold Coast Drive. We are playing the Twister here. We do a quiz every single day, and Tuesdays are Twister Day. And we have Ben from Carrara on the line. Good afternoon, Ben.
1: Mick, how are you doing?
0: I'm really well. I hear a sneaking little suspicion that you're a first-time caller.
1: I am, mate, yes.
2: First-time caller.
0: I've always wanted to do that. Thanks for calling in. How long? You know, is this something you've been wanting to do for a while? Call in, or what spurred you to do it today?
1: I'm usually too busy. I'm a courier, and I'm usually flat out. I listen all the time, but I never have time to call.
0: Well, we appreciate you playing the game today, Ben. Thanks for that.
1: Sure.
0: Now, I pass through places most never could. I leave nothing behind except what follows me. What's your guess?
1: Is it a needle?
0: A needle! Well done. That is the correct answer. Well, that was what we were looking for. I felt like there was a few answers to that. I was thinking things like wind and heat, and we had scent before, but a needle just makes logical sense, doesn't it?
1: Fantastic.
0: Well, congrats on winning the Twister today. I'll pass you back to Zara, who will take your details. But thanks a lot for calling in, and don't leave it so long next time.
1: Cheers, mate. Have a good night.
0: Thanks, Ben. That's the Twister for the day. Now, we're going to be catching up on the Commonwealth Games every day this week as we notch up a pretty massive tally at the Commonwealth Games. Right now, if I look at what we're up to, and I did have it up on the screen, and we've got something like 20-something medals now. Australia medal tally, 26 gold, 13 silver, and 20 bronze. That's a pretty impressive tally already. And every day we're going to be wrapping what's been happening the previous night in the Commonwealth Games and then preview it later in the show or what's on tonight. But Niamh Owens from the ABC Sport has given us this update.
3: This is a 2026 Commonwealth Games update.
4: Niamh Owens with you. After day four in Glasgow, another dominant day for Australia. The Aussies now hold over 30% of all medals on offer. We saw golds in gymnastics and athletics, and an incredible level of dominance continued in the pool. So let's dive straight in. 7 gold medals for the Dolphins and a swag of other podium finishes. That domination exemplified in the women's 4x200 metres freestyle relay.
5: Molly O'Callaghan, with the Australian team cheering her on in the background. A 7th gold medal on the night for Australia. 23 now in the pool.
4: O'Callaghan brought them home after leading from start to finish with Pallister, Casey and Miller. Meg Harris got the better of Molly O in the 100 freestyle in an Aussie clean sweep for the 2nd Comm Games in a row. The 3 gold caps were neck and neck after the turn before Meg Harris pulled away to win gold.
6: I'm proud of the result. Every time I get up there, it's a privilege to race, and it's my first individual event in the 100 free, so I couldn't be more happy with that result.
4: Jenna Forrester won the punishing 400 metres individual medley. Ella Ramsey nabbed bronze. In the 100 metres breaststroke SB9, Bo Matthews was dominant in victory, but it was a nervous wait for Tim Hodge before he ultimately won the bronze medal after 2 swimmers were disqualified. In the women's 50 metres butterfly, Alex Perkins added to her gold from the 100 metres butterfly back on day 3, and Sam Williamson won the 50 metres breaststroke. After a gruelling comeback from a serious knee injury, he was stoked with that result.
7: I thought just getting up on the blocks each time was going to be an incredible achievement. Having the opportunity to race once by myself, that was the goal, to come away with so far 6 individual swims under my belt. It's something that I'm going to be holding on to for a very long time.
4: The Aussies also went 1, 2 and 3 in the men's 800 metres freestyle with Sam Short up top, Ben Godeman 2nd and Matt Galea in 3rd. Heading out to the athletics, and it was a traditional cold and blustery kind of Scottish day. We got our first gold on the track for the green and gold via Rose Davies in the 10,000 metres. She played the game to perfection, biding her time before taking the lead with 700 metres left to run and storming home.
8: This has been a race of a lifetime. She's going to do, Rose Davies, what no Australian has ever done before. A female has won the 10,000 metres at the Commonwealth Games. Stunning performance. Magnificent running. The back end was breathtaking.
9: It's my first big win ever, and yeah, to do it at the Commonwealth Games is a dream come true. I'm going to enjoy it because these moments come once in a lifetime, and I'm so happy I got to achieve this.
4: Ulrich Muller got pipped on the line of the T38 100 metres, finishing with silver in the glamour event, the 100 metres. Ebony Lane and Georgia Harris qualified for the women's semi-finals, as did Australia's fastest woman, Tori Lewis, in 11.15 seconds. In the men's 100, Eddie Nkadia and Lockie Kennedy are also through to the semis. Rowan Browning also progressed, but he did question the new rules where first and second in each heat are no longer automatically through.
2: No, of course it's not fair. Clearly it's not fair. Like, it's clearly been engineered to try to achieve a desired outcome. Whatever's motivated that decision, I don't know if it's what it is or if it's reasonable or not, but clearly it's not fair. It's an unheard of progression. It's extremely weird. It's really hard to know. I have no idea what times have been run before. I have no idea where I sit in the placings, so...
4: With that focus now solely on those overall times, regardless of which heat you're in, if Browning had been 0.06 of a second slower, he'd have missed out on the semis. In the 3x3 basketball, both the men's and the women's teams have notched up wins over Canada. The men overcame the Canucks 20-12, and the women won an incredible battle. It finished 10-all after regular time before Georgia Munro Cook nailed both points in extra time to help her side to a 12-10 win. In gymnastics, after his third place in the teams event, James Hardy won his second bronze on the rings. He did it for his mum, who couldn't make it to the games after a breast cancer diagnosis. And after being disappointed in Birmingham 2022, Kate McDonald nailed the redemption story with gold in the uneven bars and a massive score of 14.333.
10: Now is her chance, is now her time.
11: Dismount, full twisting, double tuck.
12: How she has waited for that moment in a Commonwealth Games.
4: In weightlifting, Rory Scott finished fifth in the men's 79-kilo category, lifting 170 kegs. The winner hoisted a massive 184 kilograms. Boxer Paul Traynor won his men's 80-kilo round of 16 to progress to the quarterfinals. You can see those quarters on Thursday morning Aussie time. And Aaron Disco Wilson will play off for bronze in the men's singles bowls, sadly falling short of his back-to-back-to-back Comm Games dream. More heartbreak for our bowlers. Kelsey Cottrell and Dawn Heyman cruelly missed out on the women's pairs semi-finals. They needed to win by 10 points against Northern Ireland to progress and fell short by just 1 point. The medal tally is crazy good from an Aussie perspective. 59 in total, 26 of those are gold. The next closest is England with 8 gold. And you can be sure there'll be more on the way on day 5 in Glasgow. See you then.
0: A great effort from the Australian team so far, as you heard there from Niamh Owens. Thank you. But sad about the lawn bowls. I've been keen to see the lawn bowls go great. Yeah, didn't have a great night of it last night, but there's still more to come there. We'll do that wrap every single day, and we'll do a bit of a preview just after 5:30 this afternoon. Coming up after 5 o'clock, we'll be exploring the Victorian Premier, and there's a change down there, which, you know, doesn't happen every day. A bit of a spill in the Victorian Premiership. Not Premiership, Premier. We'll check in with an ABC reporter just after 5 o'clock.

0: Bill Withers. Ain't no sunshine as the sun does hide behind the mountains as we come up to 5 o'clock.
1: 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Traffic.
0: And what's going on the roads, Brad?
2: Still got a couple of breakdowns, Mick, at the moment. Toogan Corumba Road eastbound, a breakdown on the shoulder after the M1 at Corumba. No delays there. Has been heavy. Smith Street outbound, Parkland Drive, right through to the M1. An early crash not helping this afternoon, but we are seeing a lot of heavy peak and the sun glare not helping as well. Still got a breakdown on the westbound shoulder after Precision Drive at Mullen Diner. And the M1 southbound is steady between Upper Kuruma, Helens Vale and Gaben. And still busy on Brisbane Road outbound, but settling down between Bigger Waters and Arundel. And slight build up around Discovery Drive at Helens Vale. ATN, more details after 5, 91.7 ABC Gold Coast.
0: Thank you very much, Brad. Now, coming up after 5, we'll be hearing a little bit more about this.
3: After speaking with my colleagues overnight, I've made the difficult decision to step aside as leader of the Victorian State Parliamentary Labor Party and as Premier of Victoria.
0: That's former Victorian Premier Jacinta Allan. A new Premier has been sworn in today, the 50th. For Victoria. We'll be chatting about that after 5. Thanks for joining us on ABC Gold Coast. It's time for the news.
4: Are there any winners in the cost of living crisis? What's causing the algal bloom?
5: Questions. They've never been more important. So the one thing we'll never question is our duty to keep asking. ABC News. Keep asking.

0: ABC News. Good afternoon. I'm Michael Bausch. The Reserve Bank governor has used a major economic address to warn that interest rates may need to rise further to combat stubbornly high inflation. Adelaide Miller reports.
1: Supply shocks continue to impact the economy, including inflation, which is still too high. That's according to RBA Governor Michelle Bullock in her annual monetary policy speech at the Anika Foundation fundraising lunch in Sydney. She says the RBA has a duty to curb inflation and ensure it doesn't lead to further issues down the track.
2: Now, higher inflation isn't just a statistic. It strains household budgets, it complicates business planning, and it weighs on confidence.
1: The RBA will meet again in 2 weeks to decide the direction of interest rates.
0: The Queensland opposition fears a regional hospital boss could face political blowback for labelling parts of the state government's budget as grim and demoralising. Sunshine Coast Health Service Chief Dr. Peter Gillies made the remarks during a leaked staff town hall meeting earlier this month. He warned his workers that the local network would struggle to cope with rising patient numbers because the latest budget contained zero funding for growth. But today, Dr. Gillies watered down his view as he fronted budget estimates. Labor leader Stephen Miles says the initial unvarnished warnings expose a looming crisis for frontline medical care.
3: Not providing growth funding will result in a reduction of services on the Sunshine Coast, a reduction of services that will be felt right across the state.
0: The death of an NRL cheerleader who plunged from a high-rise building on the Gold Coast more than a decade ago will be probed by a Queensland coroner later this year. Talissa Saganto reports.
4: Brianna Robinson was found critically injured and later died at the bottom of her Southport apartment block in January 2013. Several years later, her then-partner was charged with her murder, but the prosecution was dropped due to a lack of evidence. The man has always denied killing her. The circumstances surrounding the 21-year-old's death will now be examined at an inquest, with a coroner tasked with trying to determine if Ms. Robinson committed suicide or if her former partner was responsible. More than 40 witnesses are expected to be called to give evidence at a hearing in October.
0: Origin Energy says it now has a clearer understanding of the scale and scope of last week's data breach. The power retailer says it now believes hackers accessed the personal details of almost a million current and former customers. It says internal technical teams had been tracking a suspicious digital threat since early July before confirming the system compromise. Origin currently has about 5 million clients on its books. The company has been keeping the ASX up to date. Well, beloved English entertainer Bill Oddie is being remembered for his contribution to comedy and nature after his death aged 85. He was best known as one third of the iconic Goodies, as Ned Hammond reports.
5: Goodies, goody, goody, yum, yum.
6: Bill Oddie cut his comedy teeth at Cambridge University and wrote for several satirical programs before teaming up with fellow Goodies Graham Garden and the late Tim Brooke Taylor. The hit BBC show ran during the 1970s, with the well-meaning but anarchic trio promising to do anything, anywhere, anytime. They churned out classic episodes involving giant kittens, pirate radio stations, and the dark Lancastrian martial art of Ecky Thump. Away from the screen, Bill Oddie struggled with his mental health but found solace in birdwatching. He became just as famous as an ornithologist as he was for his primate pop song.
0: To finance on the markets, the ASX 200 gained 54 points today to close at 8,948. The Australian dollar's worth 69.73 US cents. Queensland's weather, scattered showers tomorrow north of Longreach and about the east coast, fine elsewhere. Some morning frost inland in southern and central regions. Possible early fog for eastern districts south of about Eyre. Brisbane, 12 to 24. The Gold Coast, 11 to 24. The Sunshine Coast, 11 to 23. Ipswich, 7 to 25. Mainly fine in the southeast on Thursday and Friday. A shower or two for Saturday. On Moreton Bay, variable winds, 10 knots. 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
9: Good afternoon. Welcome to ABC Gold Coast Drive. My name is Mick Radojkovic, filling in for Bern Young for a few days this week. She'll be back on Monday and I'll take you through to Thursday this week. It's a pleasure to be here. And this hour, well, Victoria has a new premier.
2: After speaking with my colleagues overnight, I've made the difficult decision to step aside as leader of the Victorian State Parliamentary Labor Party and as Premier of Victoria.
9: So Ben Carroll has been sworn in as Victoria's 50th Premier after a bit of a chaotic Labor caucus meeting that saw a surprise nomination and yelling behind the party room doors. But who is Ben Carroll?
10: Let me make one thing very clear. I am not Daniel Andrews. I am not Jacinta Allen. I will do things differently because different times require a new approach.
9: So we know who Ben Carroll is not, but who is he? We will find out very, very soon with our ABC reporter on the ground, James Oaten.
11: Your stories, your voice. 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ABC Gold Coast.
9: But let's have a quick look at the weather on the Gold Coast today. It was a beautiful day yet again. Great to see the sun out, no rain. We had tops of about 21 degrees on the Seaway. A little bit warmer, in fact, up at Conungra. They had 22 and Brisbane got up to 24 degrees today. That 24 degrees is what you can expect on the Gold Coast tomorrow with, looks like, a 0% chance of rain tomorrow. There is a little possibility of rain later in the week, but at this stage it looks pretty good for the rest of the week. We will get the latest from Jenny Woodward, of course, later on this hour. And next half an hour, we'll be talking about hypertension and exercise and what that means for anyone, the 39% of people out there who do have high blood pressure. Let's get into some paradise, shall we? The Choir Boys running the paradise right here. You're on ABC Gold Coast. Good afternoon. Traffic coming up soon as well.

0: Run to Paradise, of course, from the Choir Boys right there from 1987. And thank you to Jenny on the text line. Always love to hear from you, Jenny, saying a big shout out to Bern. Dear Bern, hope you're feeling better soon. We love and miss you. Keep warm and return to us soon. Thanks, Jenny. Of course, Bern is taking a few days off. She'll be back on Monday, but it's a pleasure to be here. My name's Mick Radojkovic, usually producing for Bern.
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0: Well, it's not every day that we have a new premier in this country. In Victoria today has made that change as Jacinta Allan announced this morning at a 9:30 press conference.
2: After speaking with my colleagues overnight, I've made the difficult decision to step aside as leader of the Victorian State Parliamentary Labor Party and as premier of Victoria.
0: That happened this morning, and of course, then the Labor Party has to make a decision. They had a caucus meeting this afternoon to try and decide who would be taking over the leadership of the Labor Party and hence Premier of Victoria. Ben Carroll was the winner of that vote. We're going to hear very, very soon from ABC reporter James Oten about how today has gone down. But this is part of Ben Carroll's opening speech.
3: I am honoured and humbled to be elected unanimously as the new leader of the Victorian Labor Party and serve as the 50th Premier of Victoria. Yesterday, a group of colleagues approached me and informed me that Jacinta Allan no longer had the support of the caucus. They asked me to put my hand up. This was not an easy decision, but the stakes at this election are too high. Polling says Victoria is on track for Australia's first Liberal One Nation government. A Liberal One Nation government that will cut hospitals, cut schools, and cut frontline services. A Liberal One Nation government that will cut childcare, cut free TAFE, and so many other services Victorians rely on every day. This election, only Labor can stop the risk of a Liberal One Nation government. But it is clear that on key issues that matter to Victorians, our government does need to go in a new direction. As Premier, I will deliver that new direction.
0: So we have the 50th Premier of Victoria announced today, and there's been a whole bunch of, obviously, comments and reactions to this from people online. Rusty T says, unless Jacinta Allan and Daniel Anders are called before any construction Royal Commission, it will be a complete waste of time and money, but this is a very clever move by Ben Carroll, as he gets to determine the terms of reference rather than have a government do it after the November election. James Oten, reporter James Oten, joins us from Victorian State Parliament today, where he's been reporting on this all day. Hi, James. How are you?
4: I'm good, thank you. Good to chat.
0: Good to chat to you. It's been a big day, hasn't it? And of course, it doesn't happen very often that a premier changes on all in one day. It's just sort of been building up for a little while, but can you sort of lay out what happened today from the start?
4: Well, I mean, first of all, this is the first time in Victoria a Labor premier has dumped its premier in living memory. So this leadership change that, for instance, we've seen at the national level hasn't been happening here at the state level. There has been, of course, changes with the opposition leader and multiple times, but in terms of removing a premier, this is new territory for Victoria. So essentially the day started with Jacinta Allan, the now former Premier Jacinta Allan, announcing at 9:30 this morning that she would not contest for the leadership. Her team had realised that she did not have the numbers to win a challenge, and so she would step aside. She wanted to fight on, but decided that a leadership challenge, which could be lengthy, could go for many weeks, but the rank and file involved would be a massive distraction only 4 months from a state election, one that they're desperately trying to win, given the polls are showing that they won't win the state election. So 10 o'clock starts, the meeting begins. The media is expecting a pretty straightforward process with her deputy to be elected as the leader. But suddenly there's a spanner in the works with the planning minister, Sonia Kilkenny, a ally of Jacinta Allen, announcing she will also contest the leadership. And from outside the party room, we can hear yelling. We are getting messages that it's chaotic in there. And it looked like that Labor would have to have an interim leader while they sorted this mess out. But finally, after 2 hours, because that's all they had before Parliament began, finally it was announced that Ben Carroll had been elected as their leader. Sonia Kilkenny had stepped aside, and they've got a new deputy as well. So the result was what we expected. The process was certainly not.
0: And he was voted in unanimously in the end, right? He wasn't, there was, because there was no challenge at all. It was really just him. But what do you think all that shouting was all about?
4: Jeez, we can only speculate to what we would have given to be inside that room. I mean, the thing is, which isn't quite so clear, is what Sonia Kilkenny's agenda was in challenging, because the initial feeling was that, okay, surely she's doing this so that then she can be appointed deputy. That would be the deal. All right, well, I won't challenge you after all if you make me deputy. And that's traditionally what happens with Labor. You get the multiple factions, the right and the left. Ben Carroll's from the right, so Sonia Kilkenny, the left, she should get the deputy position. But then it confirmed during that meeting that the deputy is going to be Gabrielle Williams. She's also from the left. And so the

0: what the purpose of her putting her hand up was. Maybe it was just to express frustration at how this whole thing had gone down. But it is important to note that with Jacinta Allen, her popularity and Labor's popularity had been in a funk for many weeks, many months. This isn't one or two polls that people are reading into. This is a long-term trend that shows Labor is in a really weak position. The coalition is in a strong position to win the November election. And it comes down to primarily these big construction projects we've had in Victoria and allegations of widespread corruption in these big infrastructure projects. Something Jacinta Allen was refusing to call a Royal Commission for. She repeatedly said, if anyone has evidence, they should be going to the police. But police had said previously, these are outside their scope. Mm-hmm. Yesterday, she announced new powers would be supported and new budgets for the police to investigate the matters. It was really too little too late. And you had this cross-party, cross-fractional team of MPs walk into Jacinta Allen's office this morning saying, you've lost the support of the party, you've got to go. And so now Ben Carroll has taken over. And the first thing he has done is announce he will have a royal commission into the construction sector.
1: And he went on to say that integrity will not be optional in his party, and wanted to emphasise, I guess, the difference between his new leadership and the old guard, saying who he was not. That was really intentional, wasn't it?
0: It sure was. Just usually you say that, you know, perhaps some nicer words like, you know, this is a good leadership, good party lots of sway. I remember that being used before. But no, he made it very clear. He's saying, I am not Jacinta Allen, the former Premier, and I am not Daniel Andrews, who was also the Premier before her, who stood down. He'd been Premier for a very long time. Labor's been in power here for 12 years, and Labor has dominated Victoria for decades in the state elections. But he made it very firm that he's not those two people. This is a new government. Now, he has 4 months to convince people that he is different. He will run, let's say, a cleaner government or a cleaner form of response to these allegations of corruption, because that is a concern of voters here. And so he's got 4 months to get that message across. Of course, that's a tall order and a big ask to get those voters back who are looking elsewhere. Another tactic you expect to hear as well is raising concerns about One Nation. Now, One Nation here, like everywhere else in a country, is getting strong support, yet they don't even have a Victorian leader for the election, let alone a bag of policies for the election. But still, there is that support, which is quite strong here. So what he said, Ben Carroll said today, was that if we lose, you're going to end up with the country's first One Nation coalition. Now, of course, the actual coalition, the Liberals and the Nationals here, want to rule in their own right, and that's their priority. But he's saying One Nation will be part of that government, and that will be chaos and it will be cut. So expect a lot more of that messaging as well from Ben Carroll in the next few months ahead.
1: So we have 4 months until the election, I believe. There's going to be a lot of lot to come. That's a long time in politics, as we know. Is that right, 28th of November, the next election date?
0: Yeah. Well, you know, the old saying, what, a day or a week is a long time in politics. In Victoria, 2 hours is a long time in politics. Sure, the twists and turns in that short amount of time. So, look, it's nothing's over yet, that's for sure. It's not a foregone conclusion. We all know how polls can be wrong. We've seen that many times. But, look, there is a trend. It can't be ignored or dismissed. So that's obviously Labor's agenda now, to show that they're new and improved, even if it is a lot of the same team. A new leader. Now, we have to wait to see how voters respond and what else they announce to get that vote back. Importantly as well, details about the Royal Commission. It's one thing to announce that you're going to do it. We're not going to have it before the state election. You can't run a whole Royal Commission between now and then. But whether or not it's enough to convince voters that they should be given another term in office, we're just going to have to wait and see.
1: We will indeed. James, thank you so much for your time on such a busy day. Appreciate you letting us know the update.
0: Thank you, mate. Cheers.

0: Thank you. James Oaten there, ABC reporter, giving us the update on the Victorian Premiership, or Premier change that we've seen this day.
1: 91.7 ABC Gold Coast. Traffic.
0: G'day, Brad. What's going on the roads?
2: Still those couple of breakdowns, Mick, on Smith Street westbound in the shoulder after Precision Drive at Molondina. Still heavy, though, from Parkland's Drive right through the M1. It's been a congested run this afternoon. And also, still got a breakdown at Currumbin, Tugan Currumbin Road eastbound in the shoulder after the M1. There's no delays there, but do take it easy. Still busy, Provision Street, Bosways, through Varsity Lakes and Clear Island Waters. And also, some build-up as well on the Gold Coast Highway at Bosways around Service Paradise and Thomas Drive eastbound through Shepherd Island. But it is settling down on Brisbane Road outbound between Bigger Waters and Arundel. No delays around Discovery Drive at Helensvale. And the M1 southbound, a little bit stop start between Helensvale and Gavin. I'm Brad from ATN, back after 5:30 at 91.7 ABC Gold Coast.
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3: The Weather Report with Jenny Woodward.
0: And it's been another glorious day on the Gold Coast today. So it's a pleasure to talk to our one and only Jenny Woodward from ABC TV. Hi, Jenny.
4: Hello there, Mick. Yes, a rather lovely day around the southeast, 22 degrees, the top at Coolangatta. But you will have noticed that there's been quite a lot of clouds sort of popping up and down this afternoon. But very little in it, just a millimetre here and there. And I think you would be very lucky or unlucky to get one of those drops coming through. Tomorrow, I can promise you another gorgeous day. There will be some patchy morning fog, but a sunny afternoon and light winds, 11 to 24 degrees, which is very pleasant. However, things are starting to change from Thursday. There's a 20% chance of a shower, so not much of a chance, bit of cloud around 10 to 22 degrees, but that chance of showers goes up to 60, 70% from Friday all the way through till Monday. We're not talking about a lot of rain, just 3, 4, 5 millimetres coming through, but it does mean it'll be partly cloudy. There's those chance of showers. And on Friday, we've got south-southeasterly winds to 25 kilometres an hour in the morning. They'll ease off through the evening. And then we've got southerlies tending southeasterly on Saturday, and then light winds becoming southeasterly on Sunday. So generally a south-southeasterly trend, but certainly not quite as bright and clear as we've seen over the last couple of days.
0: It's been weird because we've had predictions of rain over the last 2 days, but really hasn't eventuated. We see these big fluffy clouds off in the distance, but they sort of dissipate by the time they hit us. So it's been a nice change to avoid the rain for once.
4: Yes, yes. I think probably more a forecast for the odd shower, not for rain. And it's all the semantics of the weather. And,
0: sure
4: and again, we're looking at a few light showers coming through, but a decent chance of getting those couple of millimetres through over from Friday to Monday. Mm.
0: Thank you for the update, Jenny. Appreciate that. And we'll see you on the news tonight.
4: Thanks, Mick.
0: Thank you, Jenny. Jenny Woodward there, of course, giving us the latest in the weather. Coming up after 5:30, we're going to be feeling the burn again, and you'll hear Bern Young's voice on the radio. She speaks to Neil Chapman about hypertension and exercise and what that means for you, for the 39% of Australians who do have higher blood pressure. What's the best way to exercise to deal with that? And you can learn sort of a few myths are busted along the way as well. Let's hear some Arthur Conley, Sweet Soul Music, to take you to the 5:30 news. You're on ABC Gold Coast. Oh, yeah.

0: 28-year-old woman has been charged with animal cruelty after a police investigation on the Western Downs. Officers went to a rural property at Tara last Friday after reports of alleged mistreatment. They located nearly 120 animals, including 32 dogs and 18 goats. The woman is due to face the Chinchilla Magistrates Court next month. Police say arrangements have been made for the care of the animals as investigations continue. Taking a look at Queensland's weather, scattered showers tomorrow north of Longreach and about the east coast, fine elsewhere, some morning frost inland in southern and central regions, and possible early fog in eastern districts south of Eyre. Brisbane's temperature range 12 to 24 degrees, the Gold Coast 11 to 24, the Sunshine Coast 11 to 23, and Ipswich 7 to 25. Mostly fine in the southeast on Thursday with a few showers for Friday and Saturday. And I'll have more news at 7 o'clock on ABC TV. Hope you can join me then.
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3: Neve Owens with you to look ahead to day five in Glasgow. A whole heap of events featuring your Aussie team to look forward to. In the pool, Kyle Chalmers will be chasing more gold in the men's 100-metre freestyle. Lani Pallister and Molly O'Callaghan are back in action after a massive few days for both of them. And look out for defending 200-metre breaststroke champion Zach Stubblety-Cook. On the track, Rowan Browning is in the men's 100-metre semi-finals and hopefully the final to follow. And in the women's high jump final, Nicola Olli-Schlagers, who won bronze in 2018, and Eleanor Patterson, gold in 2014 and silver in 2022, both have a chance to add to their hauls. The Diamonds are two from two and take on Malawi in their third group game on Wednesday morning. Medal matches in the bowls, men's and women's 3x3 basketball after the Aussie women beat Canada in overtime in their last start to finish second in their group. Join us for updates all morning on your local ABC.
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4: Good afternoon, you're listening to ABC Gold Coast, 91.7 Drive Show. My name is Mick Radojkovic, filling in, of course, for Burn Young this week. But you're going to hear from Burn Young as she speaks to Neil Chapman for our Feel the Burn segment. Neil Chapman's an exercise physiologist and associate dean of clinical services at Bond University, and he'll be talking about hypertension and how that affects exercise. Now, 39% of Australians have hypertension, and whether you're on medication or not, Neil Chapman will let you know that a balanced exercise regime is important. But first, let's have a look at the traffic, shall we?
2: 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Traffic.
4: G'day, Brad. How's the traffic looking now?
5: Oh, at the moment, it hasn't been too bad on the M1 this afternoon, Mick, I've got to say. Southbound between Springwood and Daisy Hill is sitting out. Northbound still busy between Tanimere and Sykes Creek on the M1. And southbound between Helens Bar and Gave, a little bit stop-start approaching Smith Street. But I've got to say, the M1 has been as smooth as you this afternoon, Mick, which is all great news. But Smith Street's been very heavy westbound. Still got that breakdown in the shoulder after Precision Drive at Mullen Diner. But it is slow now from Olsen Avenue right through the M1. It has settled down around Parkland's Drive, but after a very heavy run this afternoon on Smith Street. And looking good on Brisbane Road between Brigger Waters, right through to Arundel and Helensvale. Oxley Drive looking great through Paradise Point. A little bit under speed on Bermuda Street southbound through Clare Island Waters and also settling down through Varsity Lakes. That breakdown's been cleared at Currumbin. Tugan Currumbin Road eastbound from the shoulder after the M1 and no delays there. I'm Brad from ATM. More details before 6 on 91.7 ABC Gold Coast. I need a good balanced regime, I should say, with my exercising. I find it really, really difficult. But in a lighter sense, it doesn't work when you have a kebab and then, you know, you do 10 sit-ups. That's about as balanced I get sometimes.
4: What if you're reaching for the kebab with each sit-up? You can only have a bite after you do the sit-up. Will that help?
5: Well, you can do bicep curls with a kebab as well. Oh, well, you just worked it out. Thanks, Mick. You just sorted it out for me. Thank you. Well, can you be my personal trainer?
4: Sure. I mean, I'd love to. I'm probably not qualified, but I am qualified to eat a kebab, as you know.
5: Yes, I know. We've shared one, actually. To be honest, listeners, we've shared a kebab.

0: fairly recently, and boy, it went down a treat.
1: It sure did. Nothing better after a gig, right, Brad?
0: I know. Thoroughly enjoyed it. Look, Mick took me a couple of music gigs. It was unreal. Had a ball. It was great. I'll tell you what, that is good exercise in itself, going to a music gig, dancing around. You work up a bit of a sweat, don't you?
1: Oh, yeah. My back was pretty sore after a couple of after a gig as well, but that's because I'm getting old.
0: I'm glad you said that, because mine was a bit tender as well. All those moves I haven't done for about 28 years. It's been unreal.
1: Cutting sick on the dance floor. That's our Brad. Thank you, Brad. Thanks for the updates.
0: I appreciate the sprinkler, though. Thank you.
1: We'll catch you before six. Thanks, bye, Brad. Oh, Brad. Yes, him and I had a little bit of a night out last week. It was very, very fun. But, you know, we can't have too many of those. Otherwise, we'll be needing Neil Chapman to help us out a lot more often.
2: Hello, Alex Barwick coming up on Australia Wide. On the streets of Bendigo, there's a mix of reaction to the local member Jacinta Allen stepping down as Victorian Premier.
3: I don't think she does a lot for Bendigo, honestly. Like, there's no real incentives for small businesses.
4: She needs to get out of the road so that we can let a more reasonable leader take the Labor Party into the next election.
2: And how a small town baby boom in a community without childcare or a playground is speaking up. Coming up on Australia Wide.
1: And Feel the Burn is coming up very, very soon. Neil Chapman will give you some hints about exercising with high blood pressure. And one of the keys to that is being careful of your breath.
5: It does have a lot to do with breath holding. So you might be in the gym with your PT and you're doing your plank exercises and your PT saying, you've got to breathe, keep breathing, keep breathing. But where we've got hypertension or uncontrolled hypertension, then maybe isometric training isn't the best thing. We'd work up towards that.
1: We'll hear all about what isometric training is, how not to hold your breath so much, and what the best exercise regime is for people with high blood pressure. It's coming up next in Feel the Burn. Right now, though, Kylie Minogue has teamed up with Snow Patrol, and this is that song. It's called These Alarms, here on ABC Gold Coast.

0: Snow Patrol and Kylie Minogue there with These Alarms.
1: It's a pretty standard test, certainly when you get to a certain age, to get your GP to check your blood pressure. And we've got so many smart gadgets now that are doing it for you at every moment of the day. But what about exercising specifically for blood pressure? Is there a blood pressure workout? If there is, this man will know it. Neil Chapman is our exercise physiologist. He is Associate Dean of Clinical Services at Bond University. Hello, Neil.
2: Hey, Bern, I'm looking forward to this one.
1: Can we, first of all, let's just do a little what blood pressure is, because people get a reading and might go, oh, is that a good or bad reading? One, the top number is about our heart health, am I right? And the bottom number is about our artery health.
2: That's correct, yes.
1: Okay, so if you were 120 over 80, you'd be okay, according to healthdirect.gov.au.
2: I think you'd be almost perfect. I wish I was that every day. All day, every day. That'd be great.
1: Okay. Are we working out because we've got high blood pressure, low blood pressure, or both?
2: I think we're working out because of both of those things, Bern, and probably a little bit wider than that. And we talk about this every week, where it's like exercise is systemic. So it helps all parts of the body. But in this instance, we could be working out because we've got that high blood pressure. That's probably the more common one.
1: It is the more common one for sure. Okay, well, we're going to bust a few myths during Feel the Burn this afternoon and this evening, because one of them is, well, Neil, I'm on blood pressure medication, so I do not need to worry about exercise for my blood pressure. Myth number one, what do you say, exercise physiologist?
2: Well, predictably, obviously, I'm going to say that exercise is good. But look, first thing to say is that medication can be essential and life-saving. So I'm not saying that exercise is a reason to stop taking your blood pressure medication whatsoever.
1: Yeah. And in fact, we should preface this by saying all of this advice is general in nature. You really must get your own medical advice from your own GP.
2: Yeah, absolutely, exactly. And what we're hoping is that some of these conversations just provide that little bit of a prompt, so you will go back and speak to your GP and have these conversations in a slightly more informed way, hopefully. So again, just we look at the way that medication works and the way that exercise works. The two approaches target risk in different ways. So exercise also helps to improve your fitness, your glucose regulation, your sleep, your mood, your muscle and daily functions. So it was interesting that there was a study published in 2025 that included aerobic exercise. So you're walking, you're running, you're swimming, you're cycling, and combined exercise with isometric training. And it suggested that they probably produce clinically meaningful blood pressure reductions in adults who have hypertension or cardiometabolic disease. But it also does note that there are some limitations with the certainty and safety of some parts of that literature. So again, like everything, I come in every week and I want to be able to give really certain answers, but I just need to be very measured in this.
1: What's isometric training?
2: Isometric training is one of my favorite things. And isometric training is a way that we do resistance exercise where you don't move. So you move the you apply a force, but the joint doesn't move. So think if you're at the gym and you do a wall sit, or if you do a plank. Those are examples of exercises that are strength-based exercises where you're not actually moving. So historically, isometric exercise has kind of been a bit of a no-no with blood pressure because of a range of different factors. But there's some really interesting research evidence coming out to suggest that it's not as bad as we thought it was, where you do it correctly and where you do it well. And it does have a lot to do with breath holding. So you might be in the gym with your PT and you're doing your plank exercises and your PT saying, you've got to breathe, keep breathing, keep breathing. And that is part of the reason. So those breath holds and doing something that is isometric training, we can work

0: very maximally, and it's reasonably safe to do that in certain circumstances. But where we've got hypertension or uncontrolled hypertension, then maybe isometric training isn't the best thing. We'd work up towards that.
1: Okay, well then let's move on to a second myth, because I would have thought that lifting heavy weights would be a no-no as well around high blood pressure. So what advice can you give, and what knowledge is there around doing weights and that resistance training if you have got higher blood pressure, Neil?
0: Yeah, so the blood pressure does temporarily rise during a really hard effort. So particularly with really heavy weights, as you've sort of alluded to. And again, it just comes back to that straining and breath holding that often occurs when you're lifting something really heavy. So, you know, it's about that breathing through it. And I think, again, we need to be very measured in saying, well, I'm not going to say to you, Bern, okay, Bern, next week we're going to go and lift, you know, the house, or we're going to, you know, something like that. It's something you need to work up to and build up to. So the research is sort of saying to us that resistance exercise has an anti-hypertensive effect, which is comparable with aerobic exercise in people with hypertension. So again, predictably, you know, I get on here regularly and I say, you know, resistance training is great and everything, but again, it's in balance, and you've got to do your aerobic training. Don't not do that.
1: Yeah.
0: But your resistance training is also part of the puzzle.
1: Okay. And so things like an appropriate load, starting gradually, keep breathing. It's funny that you say that. I'm really going to think about that when I'm at the gym next. I wonder if I do hold my breath sometimes without realizing it. But you are trying to avoid a kind of a real strain? Because I mean, when I'm watching particularly guys, but girls as well in the gym, I feel like that's exactly what they're doing. They're straining. But if you've got high blood pressure, straining is obviously not the way to go.
0: It's not ideal. So when you're exactly right, you can feel it. If you hold your breath and you sort of, I don't know, tense every muscle in your body, you know, my face will go.
1: I'm watching particularly guys, but girls as well in the gym, I feel like that's exactly what they're doing. They're straining. But if you've got high blood pressure, straining is obviously not the way to go.
0: It's not ideal. So when you're exactly right, you can feel it. If you hold your breath and you sort of, I don't know, tense every muscle in your body, you know, my face will go beetroot red. And that's what we're trying to avoid, where you have uncontrolled hypertension. Now, that's the key point here, is that exercise is safe in most circumstances. Again, go back to your doctor, get your blood pressure checked. If your doctor says your hypertension is uncontrolled, the doctor will help you manage that. But often part of the prescription alongside the medication will be more active.
1: Yeah, so indeed, you have said that if exercise came in a blister pack, every hypertension guideline would prescribe some form of it. So let's go to the third myth today, that only cardio counts, because we've already talked a bit about going to the gym and that it does have its place. But where is cardio in all of this? Because this is the best and probably the most likely way that people are going to get active if they have had high blood pressure.
0: Yeah, and I think that historically it's the first thing you think of is, oh, well, I've got high blood pressure, I've got to get out there and walk and run and do those sorts of things. So again, not taking away from that to say that resistance training or going to the gym is replacing any of that. It's certainly not. So aerobic exercise is still the foundation. Okay, because the evidence base is really broad. The research is, there's a lot more research on that than there is resistance training at this point. So we can have greater confidence. So we can have greater confidence that it works, greater confidence that it is safe. And as you say, Bernd, you know, it's often the type of exercise that people find easiest to start. So as we've said on numerous occasions already, the best exercise is the one that you will start and that you will continue on with. So I think that looking at some of the research, again, I'm putting my academics hat on and saying that there was a big study of 270 individual studies, and they had a look at all of those studies together. There was about almost 16,000 people involved in these studies. So compared with not doing any exercise at all, resting systolic blood pressure fell by 4.5 milliliters of mercury with aerobic training. It dropped by 4.6 with resistance training. 6 milliliters

0: of Mercury with combined training. So that's aerobic and resistance. But getting back to our isometric training, 8.2 milliliters of Mercury. It was dropping by.
1: For people who've got hypertension, you probably know your systolic blood pressure, but that's the top number, isn't it? That's the heart number we started talking about on Feel the Burn today. So that's the heart pumping idea of the body. And then is it diastolic? Is that how I say it? I'm not the medical person here, Neil,
0: but
1: diastolic
0: really well.
1: Is the arteries pushing it around. And did that same study look at the diastolic reading as well, or just the systolic?
0: It was only focused on the systolic, that one, but it is that number, that top number that we often really, really look at and really focus on. So I think that the takeaway there is that all exercise is having a good effect. Certain types of exercise seem to have, in this study, an enhanced effect. But again, I'll just put a caveat around that isometric training, as we've just talked about, that you need to build up to that. You need to make sure you're doing it well. And I would say, do that isometric training under supervision. So see your exercise physiologist, see your physio, speak to your GP about that as well. But again, any form of exercise, and the one to take away from that is that the combined training, your systolic BP dropped by 6 points. That's a lot.
1: So that's aerobic as well as resistance.
0: Aerobic as well as resistance.
1: And then if you added in isometric, it was a bigger drop again.
0: Yeah, so it was isometric by itself. So it would be very interesting, and I expect that somebody's going to do the study where they say, okay, well, let's look at aerobic training and isometric training together as a combined therapy, which wasn't a part of this particular study.
1: Yeah, really interesting. On Feel the Burn, we're looking at your blood pressure and a blood pressure workout and which exercises work and work best to keep your blood pressure in check. We talked about if exercise was a prescription. Let's make it a prescription this week. What are we doing practically over the next week?
0: Okay, so just a really general framework for us to start with, not an individual medical prescription. Okay, so there's my caveat.
1: Yeah, and an important one.
0: Yes, thank you. So aerobic exercise. So again, we're trying to meet our minimum physical activity requirements. So we remember that it's 150 minutes of moderate activity, walking, jogging, cycling.
1: I can hold a conversation with someone, but I know I'm feeling a bit of a workout that's moderate.
0: Yeah, you can hold the conversation. You can't sing as you're going along. Second, resistance training. So again, our national recommendations recommend 2 to 3 sessions per week, one day in between, so you get a little bit of recovery if you're a little bit sore. And then third, is variety. And we've talked about variety quite recently, that having a number of different types of exercise will keep it interesting. It'll challenge you in different ways and you'll continue to enjoy your exercise and get more out of it.
1: Neil Chapman, our exercise physiologist, our Associate Dean of Clinical Services at Bond Uni. I hope my blood pressure's doing all right after the end of all of this. It's the end of a long day, usually, you and me. So thank you.
0: No problems, Bern. Cheers.
2: Some invitations are just too good to refuse, like conversations in the kitchen with our most prominent politicians. Surprises are plenty.
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0: $100,000 playground next to the town cafe, with hopes to launch a community playgroup once it opens.
1: We've got the ball rolling, but we're so interested to hear from anyone else who would, you know, believe in our little story and think too that our kids deserve a playground. I hope for my daughters, my girls, one day, if they choose to live in a rural area and they also choose to have a career, that it is a different experience. Hopefully we can make enough noise about it.
2: That was Queensland mum Emily McPhee ending that report from Bella Munro. And that's Australia Wide for today. My name's Alex Barwick. Thanks to the program's producer, Alex Hyman, and thanks for listening.

0: you're allowed to be a team. What do you think it is?
1: I hear it. 60 years.
0: Ooh. I'm sorry, Shelley. Wrong. That's incorrect.
1: Ah, oh, sorry. That was good fun.
0: You have a good night. Don't okay, be too bye. Tempted to try pole vault. Very dangerous. Andrew and his dog Rascal join the show. Welcome, Andrew.
2: Evening, Zach. I hope you're feeling well.
0: I'm rip roaring, ready to go.
2: You're obviously better than Kelly because she's not here.
0: That's right. Yes. I should. Maybe I should sanitize the desk and the microphone. Maybe whatever Kelly has will come on to me.
2: Never hurts.
0: Hey, we've knocked out one of these answers. It's multi-choice. So now it's down to two. The Logie Awards have been going for how long? Is it either 67 years or 50 years?
2: I'll go 50.
0: Oh, my goodness. I'm so sorry, Andrew.
2: Well, the next person gets it right.
0: That's incorrect. Thanks for joining us, though. I'll talk to you again another time.
2: Bye.
0: It is our smart casual quiz on 612 ABC Brisbane and Queensland. My name's Zach Mander. It's 21 past 7. We've got some lines open. 1-300-222-612 if you want to play. You can also text in your answer. 0467-922-612. The good news, Stephen, is that you basically instantly get this one right. The Logie Awards have been running for how long? There's only one answer left. It is B, 67 years. Well done. Congratulations. Well done, Stephen.
3: Oh, hello.
0: You just got that answer right. It was there was only one left, so by default, unless you were going to answer.
3: Thinking about it. Goodness me.
0: Yeah, it's been going for 67 years. The first ceremony was hosted by English actor and Graham Kennedy as part of an episode of In Melbourne Tonight in 1959.
3: I would have spent more time in hospital if I tried pole vaulting.
0: I think we all would.
3: Yes.
0: Really know. How do you start pole vaulting? It looks like something that would have a steep learning curve. Maybe
3: when I was a kid, I did grab bamboo branches and pole vault over creeks.
0: Maybe that's how you, that honestly maybe is how they start. Maybe they give you a bamboo stick. And I imagine you start with a smaller pole and then you graduate to a bigger pole and a bendier pole as time goes on. That would be my guess, but I have no idea.
3: It's not really something you want to wake up and think about later. Oh, that's something I'd like to do.
0: No, I don't think, and I don't want to disrespect our pole vaulters, but I feel like pole vaulting and long jump are examples, and bobsledding, they start as runners, and then I think you divert. I could be wrong. Okay. That could be offensive. I'm sorry.
3: I'd run away from the opportunity, yes.
0: I'm sorry if I've offended lifelong pole vaulters. Maybe it has been your lifelong dream. But that would be my guess, is you start doing something else and you divert into it. Anyway, let's get to our next question. It's also Logies related, Stephen. Who has won the most gold Logies? Don't worry, it's multi-choice. Who has won the most gold Logies? Your choices are A, Graham Kennedy, B, Bert Newton, or C, Hamish Blake. Graham Kennedy, Bert Newton, or Hamish Blake?
3: Kennedy.
0: Correct. He ties with Ray Marden with 5. Bert Newton won 4, and Hamish Blake has won 2.
3: I only know that stuff because I'm old.
0: Yeah, well, Graham Kennedy, I mean, he was a legend of Australian TV, wasn't he? And Bert Newton was as well, and so was Ray Marden, actually. It is pretty reflective of how legendary all these people were.
3: Yes, I have a history. My grandmother performed on one of the shows, and she sang a song wearing a fruit hat. And
0: on what show?
3: Oh, what was one? She sang a song and wearing a fruit hat, and he gave her the opportunity to nail the names of all her grandchildren, which she did, and he gave her 2 watches. And
0: is this Graham Kennedy or Bert Newton?
3: I think it might have been Kennedy.
0: Yeah, I think it would have been as well. I'm just trying to put together the timelines.
3: Yeah, we're going back to about the 70s or something. And

0: I'm sorry, Kath. I thought you were going to say someone else.
1: Yeah, no, that was the only name that came to mind.
0: You have a good night, okay? Enjoy the cards.
1: Bye. Bye-bye.
0: Our number here, 1-300-222-612. I thought people would get this. Do people not remember the 1984 Los Angeles Summer Olympics? This person was massive in the 80s when it comes to athletics. Let's go to Matthew in Brighton. How's your day been, Matthew?
2: Oh, it's been all right, Zach. Just chilling around and listening to 612. So, yeah.
0: Well, thank you for doing that. You've been listening all day.
2: Most of the day, yeah.
0: Love to hear it. Our number, 1-300-222-612, if you'd like to play our smart casual quiz. Matthew, do you know the answer to this? Who won the 100-meter men's gold medal at the 1984 Los Angeles Olympics?
2: I haven't even got the foggiest idea. It was way before that. The 1984 Olympics was way before my time, so I've got no idea.
0: Do you even have a guess?
2: No name even comes to mind. But can I just say very quickly, with regards to the banger or clanger tonight and that song About Damn Time?
0: Yeah.
2: I'm joining the chorus of clangers. It's
0: overwhelming at the moment.
2: It's not that special. Nah.
0: I thought people would, to be completely honest with you, I thought it would be a hard sell, and it seems that it is going that way.
2: Yeah, it is. You know, and it tends to be like a lot, you know, having listened to the show for a while now. Yeah. Whenever there's like a more recent song, it always seems to get clangered.
0: That was my suspicion, Matthew.
2: Yeah.
0: Hey, thanks for joining us. It was good to talk.
2: No worries, Zach. Have a great night.
0: I should say also with banger or clanger, this isn't a personal choice of mine. You're not upsetting me by voting clanger. I do have an opinion on the song. I'm not going to share it. Especially now, because everyone is saying how bad it is. I don't want to share a differing opinion. That's for sure. I want to be a part of the crew, a part of the gang. We're all together here. If you want to vote in banger or clanger, just send B or C to 0467922612. Or you can call to be a part of Smart Casual Quiz, 1-300-222-612. John's given us a call. Please, John, can you answer this question for us? Who won the 100-meter gold medal in the men's category at the 1984 Olympics in Los Angeles?
3: I do actually know this one. It's Carl Lewis.
0: It is. Well done. He won 4 gold medals in that game, the 100 metres, the 200 metres, the long jump, and he anchored the 4x100 metres. I'm not sure if that has been done since. Well, definitely not. I think Usain Bolt has done the 100-200. That comes to mind. Usain didn't do the long jump, though. I think, yeah. So I can't recall anyone doing 4 like that. Do you, John?
3: I do not. What's the clanger question people are talking about when they call and I miss that?
0: No, the song is Lizzo's About Damn Time. I'll play a little bit of it for you right now. What's your vote, John? Banger or clanger?
3: Yeah, that's a banger.
0: Oh, you like it?
3: I love it.
0: You're a brave man, John, and I like that. You'll go, oh, I've just seen an update on the scores. The bangers are coming back, led by John. It's now actually quite close. Here's our question 10, halfway through our smart casual quiz. We've got to get moving here. Today in 1866, Beatrix Potter was born. What character was she most famous for creating, John?
3: Oh, I don't know. 1866.
0: Her name is Beatrix Potter.
3: Name rings a bell.
0: Yeah, it's a famous child's character. Not necessarily child's character, but it's in a lot of kids' books.
3: Child's character?
0: Yeah, like, you know.
3: It's not Winnie the Pooh, I don't think.
0: No, but that is really close, John.
3: Oh.
0: It's very similar kind of worlds, but I'll have to let you go.
3: Anything there, I would say.
0: You're circling around it, John. But I'll have to let you go. Let's go to Tanya in Mumbai. How's your night going, Tanya?
4: Hello.
0: Hey, Tanya, you're on the air. Thanks for calling
4: in. Yep, I'm having a great night. Thank you.
0: Excellent.
4: Yeah, and Beatrix Potter, she wrote about Peter Rabbit.
0: She sure did. Are you?

0: The Bengals, Manic Monday on 612 ABC, Brisbane and Queensland. Now, this feels like a natural progression from the topic we were just talking about. The first episode of a major Four Corners investigation probing into the Australian food supply aired last night, and it might make you think twice about what you consume.
1: Some products end up in Australia, including fake honey made with sugar syrups.
2: How widespread is it globally?
3: We don't know, but what we do know is wherever we look, we find it.
2: Is it getting worse?
3: Oh, we wouldn't know in Australia because we don't routinely check for it.
2: Are you saying that there should be a food fraud unit?
3: Oh, yes. In addition to that, food businesses should be required to ensure the food is labelled properly, and that requires an assessment of the vulnerabilities for fraud.
1: It's not hard to find ingredients used to adulterate food if you know where to look. Sites like Alibaba, the world's largest online business-to-business wholesale marketplace, openly markets cheaper substitutes. From honey adulterated with cheap rice syrups that can pass official tests, to bulk extra virgin olive oil that isn't what it claims to be, making it harder to know what you're really eating.
0: Wow. Well, Steve Austin this morning on 612 ABC Brisbane asked Carl Hampson from Hampson Honey if he was surprised by this investigation.
4: Not at all. No, everyone in the industry would have watched that last night and been jumping for joy, I think, that people are finally talking about it.
5: Well, they're talking about it, but it's not clear to me that anyone, regulator, you know, controller, that all of the state and Commonwealth departments we have that employ hundreds, if not thousands, of public servants to monitor, track and regulate are actually new about this and have been doing anything about it.
4: Yeah, so since we spoke last, there's been progress.
5: Tell me the story. What's happened?
4: So DAF, Department of Agriculture, Forestry and Fisheries, have been working with our peak body. They've done a blitz, basically.
5: Doing what? Explain what they've done for their blitz.
4: They've had government officials on the same day, I believe, go to every importer that's imported honey around the country, and they've done we call it a raid, taken samples and come away and done testing on all these samples. They've passed the testing to get into the country, which we've spoken about before, very, very rudimentary, using 90s tech, testing for C4 sugars that no one adulterates with anymore, so completely useless. The honey's gotten into the country. Now this testing has been sent off to Germany for nuclear magnetic resonance testing.
5: Now, why is that the cutting edge testing? Why nuclear magnetic resonance testing?
4: They've created a fingerprint of all the honeys in the world over many, many years, and they can read the pollen analysis to tell where this honey's from and whether it is even honey. There's quite a few different markers that will show that it is C3 sugars, whether they can test for food dyes. That was another shocking allegation that's been made from this testing, is that they're carcinogenic food dyes in some of these imported honeys. So the report that came out last week from ARBIC, our peak body, said that the findings were, the levels of adulteration were significant. They haven't come up with an official stance on it, but through conversations, it's more than half of the samples were found to be adulterated.
5: When I spoke with you and your wife last time, you told us that honey, particularly I think from India, was right. tested to have had, so this is imported honey,
4: yeah.
5: which is allowed under our free trade agreement,
4: yeah.
5: had sugar syrup
4: yes.
5: And additives, but no registrable honey levels
4: at
5: in
4: all.
5: The ones tested at all.
4: Correct. We had one sample that we've tested in our own independent testing, also sent off to Germany. It was tested in three different methodologies, one that we're working on that's based on DNA analysis, that they're still working on it. It didn't pass any of these three protocols, failed all of the tests. It has zero honey in it at all, yet it got through our ports.
5: Under our free trade agreements?
4: Correct, yeah.
5: The federal government knows this?
4: Yes, well, DAF is now seems to be taking action. As an industry, we've known this for 20 years. So it's very frustrating that we've put up with, you go to work every day not on a level playing field, and now to find out that this honey is actually dangerous. On the flip side, all of the Australian samples that we tested in the supermarket and Woolworths and Coles were all 100%. There was no issues with the Australian honey.
5: Honey was actually 100% honey.
4: We did not catch anyone out that's doing the wrong thing, which was encouraging as an industry to see that it is the way we feel it is, that everyone's trying to do the right thing. But we're just swimming upstream, you know, against these fake. When you're buying honey in a fruit shop for $8 a kilo or at Woolworths for $11, a kilo, what is that? It's impossible to produce it for that.
5: So basically, imported honey comes in with sort of no tariff because of the free trade agreement. But if you export, say, to India, what's the tariff that's put on your honey from here in Queensland going overseas?
4: 60%.
5: 60% tariff. Yeah, so it's... People complain about Donald Trump. They should be complaining about Narendra Modi.
4: It's very, very tough. You know, we have these big meetings that our Prime Minister has with Modi and talking about trade and the future and all the payoffs that we're giving to get things in return. And then to try and enter the Indian market with 5% one way and 60% the other way is, you know, you've got to ask questions.
5: Is that a fair trade agreement?
4: Doesn't seem fair to me, but I'm not a politician.
5: So state and councils, are they doing anything? Are they detecting anything?
4: I think there's a lot of self-regulation in these industries where the industry itself is spending the money, where I think if products are coming into Australia...
5: You and your fellow members of Local Honey.
4: That's correct. Yeah, we've got to come up with the money to play a game of gotcha, and it just doesn't seem fair that we're doing other people's jobs. I think if honey's coming into... Well, I mean, we're running a global food safety initiative program, which is incredibly difficult to achieve and incredibly costly to carry out. And to see videos of how honey's extracted and processed in, say, China or India or any other, there's no standards that they have to adhere to, yet it ends up here. So how is it?
5: So they're doing everything possible to make money. And I understand why they want to make money. Sure. I understand that entirely. They've been, you know, centuries of poverty in some cases.
4: Yeah, sure.
5: You know, so they want to get out of poverty. I get that. Mm. However, I don't want to eat substances that are toxic or that are unfair to local producers.
4: I think so. If we're having a conversation around food security for Australia, if you're not providing a level playing field for farmers to succeed and achieve a level of income that makes it worthwhile, guys are just going to get out of it and we'll end up buying all of our food from there.
0: That's Carl Hansen speaking on 612 ABC Brisbane. ABC News, good evening. I'm William Howard Evans. The Victorian opposition says it's expecting more of the same from the state's new premier, Ben Carroll. Ethan Seidemann reports.
6: Jacinta Allen resigned as premier this morning amid growing pressure over issues including allegations of widespread corruption in the construction sector. Her deputy, Ben Carroll, was sworn in as premier this afternoon and immediately announced he would establish a royal commission into the issue, something Ms. Allen refused to do.
7: I will do things differently because different times require a new approach.
6: But Victorian Liberal leader Jess Wilson says that Victorians shouldn't expect Mr. Carroll to address corruption as leader if he wasn't able to do so as deputy.
8: This is not a man who can give Victorians a fresh start.
6: Victorians will head to the polls in November.
0: Meanwhile, these residents in Jacinta Allen's home city of Bendigo have welcomed the former Premier's resignation.
9: I think it's the best thing that could have happened for Victoria. I've grown quite tired of hearing Jacinta saying that she listens to Victorians.
10: Yeah, so, I don't know, she doesn't really do much for Bendigo.
11: I mean, I've been a Labour voter since I've been in Australia, but I don't think I'll be voting Labour this time.
0: In Japan, at least 50 people have been injured in a major earthquake and several others are trapped in a damaged shopping centre. North Asia correspondent Natalie Whiting has the latest.
12: Multiple people are trapped in a shopping centre following a 7.1 magnitude earthquake in Japan's Kumamoto Prefecture. More than 40 quakes have been recorded in its aftermath, including one that measured 6.1. The local fire department says multiple people are trapped in the damaged complex. The country's Prime Minister, Takeuchi Sanai, says elsewhere injuries have been reported, but the exact number is unknown. According to local broadcaster NHK, one hospital has reported more than 50 patients and police are trying to account for 9 people. Multiple buildings were damaged along with roads and a bridge and a train derailed. 48,000 people are without power and fires have broken out. More than 150,000 people have been instructed to go to evacuation centres. Natalie Whiting, ABC News, Tokyo.
0: French authorities have ordered almost 4,000 people to evacuate tourist sites along the Atlantic coast as scorching conditions threaten efforts to contain a massive wildfire west of Bordeaux. A wildfire emergency is gripping southwestern Europe. In France and Spain, fast-moving blazes have forced about 330,000 people to flee their homes. Spain has entered its fourth heatwave of the summer, with several major fires still burning out of control, including the largest wildfire in the country's recorded history.
13: Police in South Australia say they haven't ruled out any theories in relation to the death of a mother and her toddler at Port Macdonald yesterday. Their bodies were recovered in coastal waters about 400 kilometres southeast of Adelaide after they went missing earlier in the day. The woman's three-month-old baby boy is still missing and the search for him will resume tomorrow morning. Police Superintendent Trent Cox says investigations are ongoing.
14: We are keeping a very open mind as to the circumstances that led to the mother and daughter being in the water and the other child being missing. There are a number of scenarios we're investigating, and because it's a coronial investigation, it's not appropriate for me to really speculate on how they came to be in the water.
13: The prosecutor in the WA District Court trial of a YouTuber accused of rape has told a jury they could be satisfied the alleged victim is telling the truth. David Webber reports.
15: Andres Barrientos, also known as Young Philly, is on trial accused of multiple sex offences against a Perth woman in 2024. In her closing submissions, the prosecutor told the court the alleged victim was credible, reliable and honest, while Mr. Barrientos had an answer for everything when it suited him. Mr. Barrientos did exactly what he wanted, how he wanted, when he wanted, she told the jury. The rapper's lawyer said nobody could say how the woman suffered her injuries and suggested the investigation into his client was not impartial.
13: An expert in ethics of artificial intelligence says the potential use of facial recognition technology at AFL matches raises questions about how the data will be used. The technology is being explored by AFL clubs, having already been used at the Australian Open since 2024 through Ticketmaster. Dr. Jacqueline Bokes from the Curtin Centre for Applied Ethics says one of the biggest questions about the technology is what will happen if the data gets aggregated.
16: So what happens when the data from the CCTV footage can be combined with the passport data, the WA police, and the data of people going to the football? That starts to create a much bigger picture of people's movements and their habits and, as I say, even their emotions.
13: ABC News.
17: 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This is Kelly Higgins Devine. ABC Gold Coast.
0: It's 9:05 Queensland on your Tuesday evening. My name's Zach Mander, filling in for Kelly Higgins Devine. As we enter the last hour of the program, coming up after 9:30, Songs You Love. This is where we take your requests. You can start getting them in, actually. Is it too early? I'll start making a list. Text 0467 922 612 or you can call 1300 222 612. We're also going to continue. It's funny sometimes you have some days, some shows where a theme emerges and it seems, you know, we were talking about the rise of eating insects. Then just before the news there, we heard about the Four Corners series that they're running about what's in our foods and maybe it's not exactly what's on the label. Well, there's another unusual food story that I want to play for you before 9:30. This is an interesting one when it comes to foraging. Is that something that you've participated in before? It's not where you plant your own food. You discover things that were already growing. I guess it's famously done with mushrooms occasionally, but you can forage all different things, like dandelions, for example. Did you know they're edible? Apparently found almost on every continent on Earth except Antarctica, I think. So we're going to be hearing from a Michelin star chef before 9:30 about foraging food and using it in your cooking. I've got some texts here on 0467 922 612 in regards to eating insects. People have a lot of opinions, both pro and against. I don't think people are necessarily like against. I think they're just icked. It's a little bit of an ick. People can't get over the idea of eating insects. But as I was saying to our producer off air before, what's the difference between a cricket and a prawn? Prawns are the crickets of the ocean, aren't they? And they're a delicacy. We talk about them in this country as one of the highest levels of food. We crack them open at Christmas. They're on the Christmas table. We have a bowl full of prawns. Yet how many of us have a bowl full of crickets? Probably none. And you tell me, what's the difference? Is that freaking a few people out? I'm not an advocate for insects. I just don't see what the difference is between things we trawl from the ocean and then insects on land. For example, Moreton Bay bugs. They're called bugs. No one has a problem with those. Anyway, I said I'd read out some text messages. John says, Zach, I've eaten witchery grubs grilled. Also, there's the bogon moth. I've just looked this moth up. It's massive. It's like the size of a human hand. It's the biggest moth I've ever seen, John. That's some good eating, as they might say in the fishing world. We also have this text from Tim. He's following up on a story. Tim told us before the news that when he was completing his TAFE course to become a chef, he served green ants on top of the meal as like a garnish, I guess, in his final exams, and he passed with flying colours. I wondered whether they were green ants that were, you know, produced for consumption. Tim has cleared that up for us. Nope. He says, I picked them from the nest myself. They were on the TAFE grounds. I froze them quickly and then sifted the legs out and served the bums. They loved it. I assume you mean your lecturer, your teacher, not the ants. I imagine they probably didn't love it. Apparently, Tim says, they're very high in citric acid and vitamin C. Green ants. Interesting. I have to take your word for it, Tim. Let's get some music on. Here's Kate Bush, Babushka, on 612 ABC Brisbane and Queensland.

Oh yeah, there's the flute. On 612 ABC Brisbane and Queensland, my name's Zach Mander, filling in for Kelly Higgins Divine for the next couple of minutes, actually. We only have time for one more song in Songs You Love. These have been requests we've been taking. If you want to do it tomorrow night, write this number down, 0467-922-612. This one is for Tristan in Victoria, assumably listening to us online. Can you please play I Don't Like Mondays? I can, from the Boomtown Rats, headed up by Bob Geldof. I would consider the Boomtown Rats a one-hit wonder, but I've just looked them up. They had some other hits around the world. Am I right thinking they're a one-hit wonder? Maybe that's unfair. Here's the Boomtown Rats, I Don't Like Mondays, rounding out our Songs You Love segment tonight on 612 ABC Brisbane and Queensland.

0: Wild Thing, I think I love you. But I wanna know for sure. Come on, hold me tight. Not quite that tight. Oh yes, I love you.
1: Yes, wonderful take on the old Trogs number by the Goodies, with Bill Oddie leading the charge, and Timbrook Taylor, who unfortunately we lost to COVID, the very early days of COVID, hitting the high notes. So much fun. Oh, and such a sad loss with Bill Oddie now gone. Now, that's not an option to vote for on Morning Glory this morning. I just want to slot in a little bit of Wild Thing. But we do have three tunes lined up for today, marking this anniversary, 29th of July. On this day, 1972, Simon Jones, bassist from English band The Verve, whose best-known album, Urban Hymns, one of the best-selling albums in UK chart history, it was born on this day in 1972. Happy birthday, Simon. The album, you may recall, featured songs like Bittersweet Symphony, The Drugs Don't Work, and Lucky Man. No

The Verve's Bittersweet Symphony, option number one this morning for Morning Glory. On this day in 1977, American musician, songwriter and producer Danger Mouse, a.k.a. Brian Joseph Burton, was born. He formed Niles Barkley with CeeLo Green, but has also worked with the likes of Adele, Gorillaz, Red Hot Chili Peppers and many other artists.

Yes, Danger Mouse, a.k.a. Brian Burton, celebrating his birthday today. And on this day in 1978, the film soundtrack to Grease featuring Livy and John Travolta went all the way to the top of the album charts.

Come on, admit it. You're swaying, aren't you? Yes. We all love Libby. Hopelessly devoted to you, option number three. So it's Libby, Gnarls Barkley with Crazy, or The Verve and Bittersweet Symphony, 0487993222 to cast your vote. It's 11 past five. We'll take a look at what's been making news next. Roxy Music Day.

Brian Ferry and Roxy Music, and over you on 91.7 ABC Gold Coast, Trevor Jackson, a slightly croaky Trevor Jackson for Wednesday morning, but very much on the mend. And thank you for your lovely messages. I do appreciate that. Taking your votes for Morning Glory, 0487993222. Alison says, Trev, your voice, you still sound a bit crook. A little, yeah. Time tea can be very helpful. Yes, thank you, Alison. I must try time tea. I've never done that before. That could be... I'll put it on my list. Thank you. Alison's voting for this song, by the way. No change, I can change, I can change, I can change. But I'm here in my mold. I am here in my mold. That's the Verve's Bittersweet Symphony with bass player Simon Jones celebrating his birthday today. Julie says, welcome back,

Danger Mouse from Gnarls Barkley's birthday today. And on this day in 1978, the soundtrack to Grease went all the way to the top of the charts, and Mike from Ashmore's casting his vote this way.

0: 0487 993 222 to cast your vote. Why do I get sentimental every time I start hearing Livy singing Hopelessly Devoted to You? Something about that song. Oh, and Tony says, welcome back, Trevor. You certainly did cop it by the sounds of it. Yes, like Brill Cream, you came back. He's voting for Crazy this morning. Good on you, Tony. Thank you. All right, it is Wednesday, the 29th of July. Let's take a look at what's making news. A desperate race against time is underway in Japan after two strong earthquakes devastated areas in the southwest, with fears that multiple lives have been lost. A 7.1 magnitude quake struck the island of Kyushu just after 5:30 our time yesterday afternoon. It brought down buildings, including the second floor of a major shopping centre in Kumamoto, which had only just reopened a month ago following another earthquake in 2016. There's reports as many as 20 to 30 workers cannot be contacted, while multiple people remain unaccounted for at a factory. A further 6.1 magnitude tremor was recorded about 45 minutes later, as well as dozens of aftershocks. Japan's Prime Minister says a major rescue operation is continuing as authorities assess the widespread damage. Australia may have, at long last, had the upper hand in the war against fire ants. For the first time, the National Eradication Program is moving inwards, with authorities closing in on the devastating pest and shifting to the core of the problem after successfully suppressing their outer edges. 5 years ago, funding was cut to around $60 million, despite expert evidence that the fight would need around $200 million annually. The result was an infestation that exploded by some 40%. Now, having clawed back the lost ground, the Invasive Species Council says it's proof the full funding commitment is not only needed, it's working. The future of the proposed Springbrook Cableway will now rest with the private sector following a decision at yesterday's full council meeting. Councillor Glenn Tozer summarised the foreshadowed motion.
1: The motion before us doesn't actually say no to a cableway. It actually effectively says very clearly that on finalisation of the current Springbrook resident consultation, council discontinues further work on the Springbrook Caveway at this time, leaving the project to be external proponent-led from this point on.
0: Gold Coast Council has voted 11-4 to step away from the controversial project and leave any future plans to external proponents. The successful foreshadowed motion also directs council to give interested companies access to all non-confidential information gathered so far. The decision ultimately ends council's role in progressing the cableway while allowing private developers to pursue it. The new acting CEO has been appointed to replace the Gold Coast City Council's outgoing boss, the city's Executive General Manager for Strategy, People and Performance, Paul Callender, will replace Tim Baker. Mr. Baker announced his resignation last week and will be on leave from today until his $700,000 a year contract ends in December. Mayor Tom Tate says Mr. Callender is qualified for the top job.
2: I welcome Paul very much because he was instrumental to coordinate and work out the key performance index, the agreement between all the council entities with council. For me, we've already been working with him. He's got a business-orientated mind.
0: Early figures indicate that the 2026 Gold Coast Marathon weekend has delivered a record economic impact after 42,000 athletes took part in the event earlier this month. Around $90 million was injected into the state's economy as part of the event, with more than 80% of runners travelling from outside the local area to compete. The record figures were highlighted in yesterday's full council meeting, trumping the 2025 effort, which delivered $65 million to the economy.

0: economy as part of the most valuable mass participation sporting event in Queensland. And it's been another successful day for Australia's athletes at the Commonwealth Games. Flynn Southam won the 100-metre freestyle final, while Kyle Chalmers claimed the bronze medal.
1: Chalmers coming at him, 15 metres to swim. It's still Southam in front. This Games where he's been brilliant. Could he frank it with gold individually? Flynn Southam takes gold from Chalmers. Chalmers the bronze and Richards the silver. Southam in 47.13 sits on the rope.
0: That audio from Seven. A short time later, Jenna Forrester took gold in the women's 400-metre IM. Also in the pool, Kiralee Hayes won gold in the 50-metre free, S13. On the track, Lachlan Kennedy and Eddie Ketia have both qualified for the men's 100-metre final, while Tori Lewis set a national record in the women's 100-metre semi-final with a time of 11 seconds. Elsewhere, Jesse Moore has won his first Commonwealth Gold Games gold medal in the arena, achieving victory with a stunning routine in the men's parallel bars final. And meantime, Brianna Scott won the balance beam final with a score of 13.933. That's it. And what's making news on this Wednesday, the 29th of July? This is 91.7 ABC Gold Coast, 22 past 5. The professor steps into the studio next for the Daily Wag.

0: 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The professor steps into the chair next for the Daily Wag.
1: Who will win the AI race? Has gambling become our national sport?
2: Questions. They've never been more important. So the one thing we'll never question is our duty to keep asking. ABC News, keep asking.
0: Yes. Good and we'll just keep talking. You keep asking. We'll just keep nattering on.
3: Yammering away. Trev.
0: I missed
3: you. The boys are back.
0: Yes, the boys are back in town. Good to see you.
3: Oh, it's good to see you again, Trev.
0: Yes. Now, we've got a lot of catching up to do. Now, this particular topic today comes off the back of yesterday's show.
3: Yeah.
0: Enlighten me. What happened?
3: We were just getting a few texts, you know, people's favourite places on the Gold Coast. And Deb in Willowvale, she was talking about her favourite part of the Gold Coast, which is, of course, Willowvale. Mm-hmm. She says she loves the pace of life

0: Yeah.
1: She said in a text, "Forgot to tell you, the best street name, Bodacious Terrace." Bodacious Terrace.
0: Oh, that's fantastic.
1: That's great, right here on the Gold Coast, and I'd never heard about it. And she said, "Look, let's see if anyone could do better." And
0: imagine so saying that, "I live on Bodacious Terrace."
1: And yeah, so she said, "Let's see if anyone could do better." And I thought, yeah, let's do that, Deb. Let's throw the gauntlet down of the best street names.
0: Excellent.
1: I let you know this yesterday when you said you were coming in, and you've had a think. Have you got any crackers?
0: Oh, yeah, I've got a few. There's one in Tarragindi in Brisbane called Effingham Street. And it's like, effing what? It's spelled E-double-F-I-N-G-H-A-M. Effing. You live where? Effing what? There are 5 Bogan Streets I'm aware of. One's in Victoria and 4 in New South Wales. What does that tell you about where they are?
1: None in Queensland.
0: And apparently there are 3 Sesame Streets in Australia. I did a little bit of research on this, but some of my favourites are Crackatinny Close in Cedar Creek. Crackatinny. It's spelled
1: I'd love to live on Crackatinny Close.
0: Crackatinny Close. It's a real street. And what about, love this, Morning Glory Avenue in South Australia.
1: Oh, we're going to go do an OB then.
0: We're going to do the Morning Glory for Morning Glory Avenue. How about that? Now, what about you, Charlie? You've got plenty.
1: I mean, living on the Gold Coast recently, and specifically I'm in Nobby Beach, and I just love the theme of the streets. You know, the beach-themed one, the Surf Street and Wave Street, Seashell, Sea Beach, Seaside, Ocean Street.
0: Yeah, yeah.
1: There's a lot of bird.
0: You'd never guess you were on the coast.
1: There's a lot of bird names near me as well. There's seagull, petrel, heron, albatross. Mm. These are all within about a K of each other. But I've just come back from my hometown, Perth.
0: Mm.
1: There are some real crackers there. I've written down a few. Beard Elbow.
0: That's a street? Beard Elbow?
1: Beard Elbow.
0: Wow.
1: Upper Thong Street. we got Cockman Cross, Geeky Lane, Nookie Road.
0: Nookie Road.
1: And this is terrible. Thrush Road.
0: No.
1: That is not
0: You can't put that down. Imagine if you had to put that down as your address.
1: You can't put that on a bank form.
0: You can't put it on anything. There's another one in WA called Useless Loop Road.
1: Useless Loop Road. I used to cover Useless Loop as part of my old radio program.
0: Oh, yeah.
1: And there's a whole town called Useless Loop.
0: No.
1: Well, small town. But
0: that's a place to aspire to, isn't it? So how about this? In Victoria, there's a Glen Close. that's in Cranbourne West and Melbourne Southeast, and there's a tennis court in the Mornington Peninsula.
1: Oh, that makes sense for the peninsula.
0: That's true. And I'll tell you one more story. In my early radio days, my very first radio station was in northwestern New South Wales, a place called Inverell. There was a local identity there. His name was Doug Shirley. He married a woman whose name was Shirley. She took his surname, so she became Shirley Shirley. In the Mornington Peninsula.
1: Makes sense for the peninsula.
0: That's true. And I'll tell you one more story. In my early radio days, my very first radio station was in northwestern New South Wales, a place called Inverell. There was a local identity there. His name was Doug Shirley. He married a woman whose name was Shirley. She took his surname, so she became Shirley Shirley. And where did they live? On Shirley Street. I kid you not.
1: Oh, that's a
0: She was Shirley Shirley from Shirley Street.
1: The Shirleys.
0: That is absolutely true story.
1: Shirley Shirley.
0: So, dear listener, we're putting it to you. Silly street names. You've got to be able to add to this list.
1: Yeah,
0: come on, we know you can do this, all right? There's got to be... Maybe you live in one that's just got a ridiculous name. Now, just remember, we've got to be able to broadcast it, okay? 0487993222. You know the numbers. Or if you'd like to have a chat, 1300 903 917. It's news time.
2: Good morning, ABC News with Sue Fitzpatrick. Dozens of people have been kicked out of Queensland public housing after a state government check discovered they actually earn too much money or already own a home, as Claudia Williams reports.
3: The Queensland government reviewed the eligibility and rents of more than 46,000 households living in social housing last financial year. It found 76 cases of property ownership or an income that exceeded $80,000. Another 143 public housing tenants are being examined further after being identified as potentially owning property. In the last financial year, 211 households were moved on for failing to give information on time. 38 left while under review.

0: you, and three after a tribunal process. More than 250 households chose to downsize, which the government says freed up about 400 rooms for families who need bigger homes.
1: A man has died and two others are in a life-threatening condition after a serious crash in Ipswich, west of Brisbane. Police say a car and a ute collided on the Centenary Motorway near the Ripley roundabout just before 9 o'clock last night. The driver of the car, a 35-year-old man, died at the scene. His 30-year-old female passenger and an 18-year-old man who was the sole occupant of the ute were transported to hospital in a life-threatening condition. Age verification tech companies want an audit of social media platforms to check they're effectively implementing the under-16s ban. Political reporter Evelyn Manfield reports.
2: In a submission to a Senate inquiry, the association representing age verification companies is calling for platforms to obtain a certification to show they're using the software correctly. Early research on Australia's teen social media ban shows large numbers of young people have evaded the ban and can still log into at least one site. The government has proposed doubling the maximum penalty for companies that fail to take reasonable steps to enforce the age limit.
1: Overseas, the leaders of Ukraine and Israel have held high-stakes talks with US President Donald Trump on the sidelines of the funeral of one of their staunchest Republican allies. North American correspondent Lauren Day reports.
3: The two leaders are in the US Capitol for the funeral of Republican Senator Lindsey Graham, one of their most powerful supporters in Washington. Before his meeting with Benjamin Netanyahu, Donald Trump used a television interview to express his frustration with the Israeli leader's apparent attempts to pressure him to continue attacking Iran, the latest sign of their deteriorating relationship. In contrast, once tense relations with Volodymyr Zelensky appear to have thawed, with the Ukrainian leader describing their meeting as good and expressing gratitude to the US for its strong support. Lauren Day, ABC News, Washington.
1: Japan's Prime Minister has warned the danger is far from over after a magnitude 7.1 earthquake struck the southwest island of Kyushu. There are fears the quake has caused fatalities in the city of Kumamoto, where staff at a shopping centre are trapped and a paper mill which sustained serious damage with workers inside. Around 300,000 people have been instructed to go to evacuation centres and hundreds of soldiers have been deployed to help with rescue operations. Sanae Takeichi says the threat of aftershocks is considerably high.
4: To those in areas that experienced strong shaking, the risk of building collapses and landslides remains high. Please avoid entering dangerous areas and take all precautions to ensure your safety.
1: To sport, and Australia's swimmers are continuing their dominance at the Commonwealth Games in Glasgow, claiming three gold medals during the first hour of competition on the penultimate night of finals. Flynn Southam has triumphed in the men's 100-metre freestyle. Jenna Forrester had victory in the women's 400-metre individual medley, while Kiralee Hayes won the women's 50-metre freestyle S13 final. On the track, Queensland's Tori Lewis has set a new national record of 11 seconds flat in qualifying for the final of the women's 100 metres, while fellow Queenslander Lachlan Kennedy and Edward Nketiah have both progressed to the final of the men's race. Queensland's weather isolated to scattered showers north of Longreach, very isolated showers over the rest of the east coast, sunny elsewhere. Cairns, Townsville and Rockhampton 27, Mackay 24. In the southeast, patchy morning fog, then a sunny day, Brisbane and Ipswich 25, Logan 24, the Gold Coast 24, the Sunshine Coast 23 and Toowoomba 20.
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6: Good morning. Nice to be back. And so glad you could join us. It's Wednesday and 24 degrees the top today. Blue skies and sunshine. Now that's my kind of winter, lurgy or not. Quite a few messages rolling in we didn't get to. Leonie says, hi Trev, nice you're back. Hope the voice holds out. Thanks Leonie, voting for the Verve. We've got, morning Trev, nice to hear you're back. You made me laugh with Wild Thing. Yes. I hate it that we're losing all the good people, says Christina from Palm Beach. Yes, who's also voting for the Verve, by the way. Yeah, I know, Christina. It is really, really sad, all these people we've grown up with. And by all accounts, Bill was a wonderful man, a wonderful human being. It's always the good ones that we feel the loss more deeply, isn't it? And then Cheryl from Hollywell says, good morning, Trevor and Charlie. Welcome back, Trevor. This one takes a while, it would appear, a while to disappear. Yes, definitely. I'm still got the remains of the dreaded Lurgy, Cheryl. But I'm getting there. I'm getting there. Cheryl's vote goes to the Verve today. She says, I couldn't go past it. Have a wonderfully wicked and wildly wonderful, filled, wacky and not windy Wednesday. Thanks, Cheryl. It's so glad to hear from you today as well. Great to be back in the chair. And yes, as you may have judged, there's been a lot of love for this number this morning. It's Bittersweet Symphony, 23 to 6 now.

The Verve on 91.7 ABC Gold Coast and Bittersweet Symphony. Trevor Jackson this morning on the mend from the dreaded Lurgy. It is 18 to 6. And those silly street names, they're rolling in. We've got Andrew from Advancetown says that in Kandanga, Queensland, there's a place called Justa Road. J-U-S-T-A Road. Justa Road. I love that. It's a very Aussie name. That's it. There's a kind of quirkiness when it comes to our street naming and our silly street names. Sam from Upper Coomera says this one is in West End in Brisbane, and he sent the photo. I've actually seen this street. It's called Why Not Street. W-H-Y-N-O-T. Why Not Street indeed. Thanks, Sam, for the reminder on that. I'd forgotten about Why Not Street. And Damien says, hi, Trevor. Talking about street names, I recently asked Siri to navigate to Sesame Street. Her reply was, can you tell me how to get to Sesame Street? I'm sorry, Damien, I can't sing it. Not with the dreaded Lurgy, or at least getting over it. But I get it. Yeah, nice. Thanks, Damien. Nice touch. Have you got a silly street name? There's plenty of them. And Charlie and I have only just scratched the surface, undoubtedly. So please, we'd love to hear them. 0487-993-222 or 1300-903-917. We're going to head to the streets in just a tick. We'll get our first traffic report of the morning. Catch up with Brad. But first, the Bad Loves. 16 to 6 now.

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0: Brad, I've got a confession to make. I missed you.
2: I missed you too, Trevor.
0: Yeah, you've been a little bit under the weather yourself, have you?
2: Oh, a little bit croaky and head colds. And I mean, I was talking to a colleague at work and they've just come back from 7 days of not having a voice.
0: Oh, geez, yeah. Something definitely doing the rounds. Yeah,
2: yeah, there's been a few of those people. But I'll tell you what, Trevor, you sound nice and deep and it sounds like you could do a... you know, a rock radio station there
0: Thank you very much, Brad.
2: Late night show. All right. But it's the early morning run this morning.
0: How's the traffic, Brad?
2: Yeah, that's probably how. There we go. At the moment, it's all pretty good on the roads. Just one breakdown, Trevor. Smith Street westbound the shoulder after a precision drive on ramp at Mullandina. So extra care through there. The M1 northbound, a little bit slow around that stretch around Upper Coomera and then between Tanimura and Sykes Creek. It is stop-start conditions through there. Southbound, a little bit busy around Beenleigh, the usual stretch there. But a good run on the Gold Coast Highway, Smith Street, Brisbane Road, and also a good early start on Gooding Drive. No problems on Reedy Creek Road through Burley as well, heading towards the M1. Brad from ATM, more details before 6 on 91.7 ABC Gold Coast.
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4: Did you ever have one of those mornings when you wake up to a whole series of unexplainable phenomena?
5: Good morning, Vietnam!
0: Good morning once again, Charlie Mills.
6: Ah, good morning. I bet you missed that, Daffy and Robin.
0: Yeah, I miss it. It's funny, the little things. Yeah, you get very attached to them, don't you?
6: Me too, when I was away.
0: Yes. So, mate, there's a couple of other street names you could have mentioned, but you've decided to sort of hold them.
6: It's a street name. It should be PG. Some of them aren't.
0: All right. Well, yeah, keep the street names coming in because there's plenty of them, plenty that we've not covered yet. So, but let's take a look at what's been making news. From a broader perspective, the sort of stories you won't hear in the hourly bulletins. What's happening,
6: Quirks. Mate? Musician Carly Simon has revealed that she has Parkinson's disease.
0: That's really sad.
6: So she said the statement earlier this week. She said, "So many people have written to me, kindly wondering about my relative silence, asking how I am and what I've been doing. The truth is I've been learning how to live with Parkinson's disease."
0: Jeez.
6: She's, of course, an iconic artist known for... She won the... I'll say this first. She won the Grammy Award for Best New Artist back in 1972. And she's got a lot of hits. Let's have a listen to some of them.

0: Yeah, nice little montage. The love songs. Yeah, I like that, Charlie. Yeah, that's one of the best Bond themes ever. Nobody does it better.
1: Yeah, yeah.
0: Very good.
1: So she said of the diagnosis, it's taken me some time to understand it, to adjust to it, and decide how much I wanted to say about it. She turned 83 last month, and she said she was still in the process of accepting the condition, quote, without feeling that I have surrendered something essential. She said Parkinson's is different for everyone, and it can be unpredictable. Some days I'm so tired I can't get the day moving at all. On others, it gives me a little more room to move, think, work, and feel like myself.
0: Yeah, it's sad, isn't it? It is challenging, yeah. I guess that's the thing is, as the older we get, the more prone we are to these things. But yeah, kind of a shock, I guess, for a lot of people. But then you go, oh, wow, she's 83 years old.
1: 83.
0: So, yeah. Okay, what else is making news?
1: Well, you'll hear a bit about this today. A 24-hour record-breaking flight that was watched by nearly 4 million people. So this is the Qantas aircraft that is going to be used for these new flights coming from the east coast of Australia all the way to Europe non-stop. The specially adapted Airbus A350-1000 ULR is one of 12 aircraft set to be delivered to Qantas as part of their Project Sunrise, due to deliver those non-stop Sydney to London flights. So they did a bit of a test flight. The aircraft flew for 24 hours and 24 minutes, covering 23,075 kilometres without stopping before it landed in the airport's manufacturing factory in Toulouse in France.
0: Can I just ask you, Charlie, like, this all sounds fabulous, but who wants to spend 24 hours in a plane without being able to get out? And what kind of food are you going to get by the end of that trip? Like, what's left? Because when they stop and refuel, you get new food. Like, you know, if you stop over in Bangkok, then you get some lovely local delights, hopefully, that are brought on board for the next meal. But what?
1: How big are the kitchens on these things?
0: You know, a couple of crackers at the end of the flight and a glass
1: and
0: of water or something.
1: Encased in a tube, a metal tube of... with, you know, a couple of hundred other people.
0: Oh, wonderful.
1: For 24 hours.
0: Great. I couldn't think of anything better.
1: It was the second most tracked flight ever, though. 3.6 million people followed the progress of
0: That's
1: this
0: amazing.
1: Flight.
0: So they're just all on those apps. They're amazing. So, like,
1: Flight Radar 24 is the one that people are using for this one.
0: Yeah.
1: It is, second most behind the 2024 flight that carried Queen Elizabeth II's coffin. This flight is coming in April 2027, Sydney to London direct, hoping to operate daily from October. It carries 20,000 litres of fuel and can seat 238 passengers, not sure how many meals.
0: Yeah. Do they think that through? That's what I want to know. So food, always thinking about the food. Always comes back to food. I know it's terrible. Let's not go there. All right. So this is due to start operating next year.
1: The aircraft are due to get delivered to Australia, to Sydney, to Qantas, wherever they're going to house them, in April of next year.
0: Yep.
1: And then want to essentially start the daily flights Sydney to London from October next year.
0: So 12 months away. Wow.
1: Yeah.
0: Or a bit over that. Right. Okay. And, tell me I'm not dreaming, Charlie.
1: He's telling me he's dreaming. Believe it or not, I have not one but two big updates on the 1997 classic, The Castle.
2: Yeah. He loved the serenity of the place.
3: How's the serenity?
2: I think he also just loved the word.
3: So much serenity.
1: So nearly 30 years since that came out, and next year the film's going to be relaunched as a stage production.
0: Wow.
1: I'd love to see that. The tale of the Kerrigan family and their battle to save their home from an airport expansion will premiere at Melbourne's Her Majesty's Theatre in March 2027. It's been penned by Rob Sitch, Tom Gleisner, Santo Cellaro and Jane Kennedy, who originally wrote the film themselves. Working Dog, exactly. The Friends have been wanting to turn it into a live stage show for decades, they said in their statement. They said we wrote this new, fully updated show in the same way that we wrote the film screenplay all those years ago, the four of us in a room trying to make each other laugh.
0: Okay, so it just won't be the film script translated to the stage. It's a new script.
1: It's more than, just a retelling, a celebration of the Kerrigan family that includes a quarter century's worth of funny updates. So, I mean, maybe they'll address the internet, mobile phones, a third runway at Melbourne. Melbourne airport.
0: I'm sure the jousting sticks will have to make an appearance.
1: Exactly. So this also comes, a news story I saw a few days ago, the house at the centre of the movie, the actual house they filmed in.
0: Yeah, the actual castle, yes. Yeah,
1: has been saved after a 140,000 7-year-long ordeal. So the house is owned by George Fendick, 82. He bought it for $40,000 in 2017 and relocated it to...
0: He bought it for 40 grand in 2017.
1: A film icon.
0: Who can buy a house for 40 grand, let alone a very famous house?
1: A castle.
0: Yeah. That's right.
1: He relocated it as well from Strathmore to Beechworth. And he's just won council approval for the dwelling to actually become a 3-bedroom home, potentially saving it from being destroyed as an unusable building. And you know what he should have told the council, Trev?
4: Tell him he's dreaming.
0: I love it. Oh, so much fun. I'm really looking forward to the stage production.
1: I'd love to see it. Yeah,
0: absolutely
1: brilliant. Bring it to Queensland.
0: Yeah, you know it. You know it. It'll happen.
1: Yeah.
0: Okay, you got a tune?
1: Yes, talking the streets of your town today. Mm. We're not going to go the go-betweens, but we will go a cover of that song from Angus Stone and his project Dope Lemon.
0: Let's do it. This is 91.7 ABC Gold Coast. It's 3 minutes to 6 now.

0: Angus Stone's Dope Lemon Project with their take on the go-betweens, Streets of Your Town. 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
0: What's happening, Brad?
2: Well, Trevor, still at one breakdown. Smith Street westbound the shoulder after Precision Drive at Molondina. So take it easy through there. Very light traffic on Smith Street this morning at Brisbane Road. The M1 northbound, a little bit stop start between Upper Cooma and Helensvale. And also the M1 northbound into Brisbane is slow between Tanimura and Slacks Creek. Southbound is easing as you make way through Eagleby. I'm Brad from ATN. I'll have more details after 6 on 91.7 ABC Gold Coast.
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3: Good morning, ABC News with Sue Fitzpatrick. A review from the financial regulator ASIC reveals those with a mortgage may have been unknowingly paying more interest than they should. Business reporter Adelaide Miller has more.
4: Millions of dollars in interest savings have been lost as failures linked to offset accounts emerge among the banking sector. Offset accounts are often linked to mortgages to reduce the interest paid on a home loan. Across 8 banks, ASIC found weaknesses in how all banks set up, monitored, and managed offset accounts, resulting in some customers missing out on promised savings. Banks have already paid more than $55 million in customer compensation for offset account failures, with more compensation likely on the way.
3: A state government audit of Queensland's public housing has triggered rent cuts for thousands of vulnerable families. It's also uncovered some well-off property owners, as Claudia Williams reports.
5: In July last year, the LNP announced rents and tenancies for households in social housing would be reviewed annually. In the first 12 months, 3,709 households had their rent reduced after it was found they were paying more than a quarter of their income. More than 46,000 reviews have been completed, resulting in 359 households leaving. Of those, 76 owned property or had a high income. 211 households were moved on after failing to provide information on time. 38 left while under review, and 3 vacated after a tribunal process. Housing Minister Sam O'Connor says the figures show the importance of reviews.
3: Queensland Police are investigating a fatal two-vehicle crash in Ipswich, west of Brisbane. Hannah Moon reports.
6: A man has died and two others remain in life-threatening condition after a serious crash on the Centenary Motorway overnight. A car and a ute collided near the Ripley Road roundabout just before 9 p.m. The driver of the car, a 35-year-old man, died at the scene. His 30-year-old female passenger and an 18-year-old man who was the sole occupant of the ute were taken to the Princess Alexandra Hospital in life-threatening condition. Ipswich Police continue to investigate the cause of the crash.
3: Overseas, raging wildfires continue to tear through parts of Spain and France, and authorities fear an incoming heatwave will fuel the flames. Europe correspondent Elias Clure reports.
7: In southwest France, a wildfire remains on the edge of the historic city of Bordeaux as 2,000 firefighters battle to keep the blazes under control. The fires have burned through 42,000 hectares, and over a quarter of a million people have fled areas under threat. While crews on the ground say the fire is mostly contained, a heatwave is forecast, which could also bring unpredictable gusts of wind. In Spain, the outlook is slightly more optimistic, but many in the country are now returning to towns ravaged by fire, and the country's prime minister has warned that due to climate change, wildfires will become more frequent and more lethal.
3: Non-stop commercial flights between Australia's east coast and Europe are a step closer, as Nick Parmeter reports.
8: On Tuesday morning in the French city of Toulouse, an Airbus A350 touched down, coming from slightly further afield than usual. The aircraft manufacturer says the jet spent 24 hours and 24 minutes in the air, covering 23,075 kilometres without stopping before landing at its factory. It marks a key step in Qantas's Project Sunrise, aiming to launch the world's longest commercial passenger services by eliminating stopovers between Australia's east coast and Europe. The aim is to have the first flights between Sydney and London operating next year. Popular flight tracking site Flight Radar 24 said the trip was the second most tracked flight ever on its channels.
3: In sport now, Australian swimmer Flynn Southam has beaten compatriot Kyle Chalmers to claim gold in the men's 100-metre freestyle at the Commonwealth Games in Glasgow. Southam has told Seven he always believed he could notch a maiden individual Commonwealth Games gold.
9: It's pretty incredible. It was a super high-pressure race and had a lot of people doubting me and I was doubting myself at some points, but at the end of the day, I backed myself in a race and that was a good one.
3: Queensland's weather isolated to scattered showers north of Longreach, very isolated showers over the rest of the east coast, sunny elsewhere, morning frost inland, southern and central Queensland, Cairns, Townsville and Rockhampton 27, Bundaberg 26. In the southeast, a sunny day with light winds, Brisbane and Ipswich 25, Logan 24, the Gold Coast 24, the Sunshine Coast 23 and Toowoomba 20.
10: Good morning. Welcome to AM. I'm Melissa Clark in Canberra, coming to you from Ngunnawal country and acknowledging other custodians. The leaders of Israel and Ukraine have both visited Washington to hold high-stakes meetings with US President Donald Trump at critical points in both wars. Their closed-door meetings came on the sidelines of the memorial for Republican Senator Lindsey Graham, who was one of the biggest supporters of both Israel and Ukraine in US politics. North America correspondent Lauren Day is in Washington. She joined me earlier. Lauren, President Trump has met with Israeli Prime Minister Benjamin Netanyahu at a particularly strained moment in their relationship. What do we know about how this meeting went?
11: Well, Mel, that's right. Benjamin Netanyahu has reportedly been trying to secure a meeting with President Trump for months now. They last met in February ahead of launching that war together in Iran. And at the time, they were really in lockstep. But now, exactly 5 months later, there's a growing chasm between the two leaders. The relationship's been deteriorating over time. There was that infamous leaked phone call in which Donald Trump called Benjamin Netanyahu effing crazy. He's also insisted that without him, there would be no Israel. And now Benjamin Netanyahu has lost one of his strongest allies in Washington with the death of Lindsey Graham. It's important to remember that both Benjamin Netanyahu and Donald Trump are facing elections this year that are seeing their positions on the war in Iran sharply diverging. Netanyahu is trailing in opinion polls ahead of an election at the end of October, and he's under pressure to show that domestic audience that he still has a really close relationship with Donald Trump, and he's pushing for the war to continue, reportedly. Now, Donald Trump's heading into the midterms, of course, in early November, and the war in Iran is extremely unpopular among voters, particularly the price hikes that it seems to be causing. And this meeting that was held on the sidelines of Lindsey Graham's funeral was closed to the media, so we don't know exactly what was discussed. But interestingly, before the meeting, Donald Trump was asked on Fox News about reports that Benjamin Netanyahu was going to present him with new information about Iran's plan to rebuild its nuclear program. Have a listen to what he said and the frustration in his tone.
12: Well, I don't need Bibi to tell me that. Bibi's telling me that because he wants me to stay involved. I mean, I don't necessarily. We have the finest because of Space Force. We have the greatest cameras in the world focused on. We know exactly what's going on. But no, I heard Bibi announce that. I said, why don't you just tell it to me? Why do you have to announce it to the world?
10: And Lauren, earlier Donald Trump met with the Ukrainian leader Volodymyr Zelensky, another important meeting.
11: Yeah, Zelensky has also lost a really strong ally in Lindsey Graham, who really had Donald Trump's ear. And in fact, just hours before his sudden death, Lindsey Graham had just returned from a trip to Ukraine. It was his 10th trip during the war. He's repeatedly met with Volodymyr Zelensky. He's toured war-torn towns and communities and then come back to Washington to lobby on their behalf to sustain US economic and military support. So he was really their most influential champion inside Donald Trump's orbit. Interestingly, though, in contrast to Benjamin Netanyahu's deteriorating relationship with Donald Trump, relations between Donald Trump and Volodymyr Zelensky have actually thawed. We all remember that infamous Oval Office meeting when Volodymyr Zelensky was berated for not saying thank you enough. Again, this was a closed-door meeting, but Volodymyr Zelensky released some photographs of the meeting and a statement saying that it went well and that the pair had discussed air defence systems and that this time he had expressed gratitude to the US for its support. He wasn't going to make that mistake again.
10: Lauren Day in Washington there.
13: Investigators will delve deep into the underbelly of Victoria's construction sector following the announcement of a royal commission by the state's newly installed Premier, Ben Carroll. The new Premier announced the inquiry on the first day of his tenure, a move pundits say is an attempt to distance himself from his predecessors ahead of November's state election. Oliver Gordon reports.
14: Victoria's new Premier, Ben Carroll, is looking for clear air.
15: I am not Daniel Andrews. I am not Jacinta Allen.
14: In the end, a lacklustre response to reports of widespread union-led corruption on the sites of Victoria's major infrastructure projects sunk Jacinta Allen. She resisted calling a royal commission into the state's construction sector until the end, while it was the first announcement Ben Carroll made as Premier.
15: In my government, integrity will not be optional.
14: The Victorian government's so-called Big Build is a multi-decade, $100 billion construction project comprising new roads, railway stations and tunnels. The Victorian CFMEU, which had been infiltrated by organised crime figures and bikie gangs, controlled many of the sites associated with the Big Build. After this was revealed in the Nine newspapers, the federal government placed parts of the CFMEU under administration. Administrators tasked integrity expert Geoffrey Watson SC with investigating criminal conduct, corruption and systemic violence within its branches, including on Victoria Big Build sites.
16: Well, I found widespread corruption of a very organised kind, which involved not only financial crimes against the people of Victoria in terms of what was going on there, but also sites being used as drug dealing points.
17: You have put a figure on how much money could have been wasted on these Victorian Big Build projects. What is it?
16: Well, I said $15 billion, but I also qualified that by saying I had neither the qualifications nor the experience to get to the bottom of it. And what it required was, in effect, a royal commission. Now we've got that. They can compel people to come and give evidence. They can get access to financial records and do a lot of things which the police can't do.
14: New Premier Ben Carroll hasn't announced when the royal commission will commence, who'll lead it, or what its terms of reference will be. But Labor strategist turned professional pollster Cos Samaras says the announcement sends a strong signal.
18: That he is not an extension of the Andrews administration. And this is one of the strategic challenges that Jacinta Allen faced in trying to project to the Victorian public that she was a different government. And to a certain extent, she was not successful in doing that.
14: Victorians head to the polls in November, meaning new Premier Ben Carroll has just 4 months to win back the trust of Victorian voters.
13: Oliver Gordon reporting there. Public sentiment for Australia's transition to clean energy is stagnating, and political leaders need to refine their messaging to end the climate wars. They're the findings being presented at this week's Clean Energy Summit. Kimberly Price reports.
19: There's a missing piece of the puzzle for the shift to renewables, according to the 2026 Clean Energy Solutions Index. And that's understanding what the general population wants for its energy solutions.
20: People need to understand that if they support renewable energy projects and renewable energy more broadly, they're in the majority, not the minority.
19: Dr. Rebecca Huntley is the principal researcher for the survey of more than 3,000 Australians, which aims to identify what people think about the transition to clean energy and has been presented at the Clean Energy Summit this week. Over the past year, the country's overall support for clean energy increased by 1 point, to 61 out of 100. Rooftop solar continues to hold the greatest technology approval rating of 82, and electric vehicles jumped from 44 to a rating of 50. But Dr. Huntley says the overall rating needs to increase for the transition to progress.
20: My strong belief is we need to get to 70 to kind of guarantee that the kind of climate wars and the kind of opposition to renewable energy subside.
19: She believes current political messaging and social commentary around the shift away from fossil fuels is confusing people.
20: All of it creates a kind of perception, which you can see in the index of, well, for example, I think onshore wind is a good idea, but I kind of wonder where that everybody else feels that way.
1: No, I think it's absolutely clear that this has slowed down the transition.
19: Tony Wood is the Energy Fellow at the Grattan Institute. He believes the mixed messaging has led to consumers changing their opinions about the switch to renewables.
1: Well, I think it's true that governments and industry do need to do a better job in communicating what we're doing, why we're doing it, and where the consequences will fall.
19: Across the index findings, support for renewables has been driven by economics rather than environmental concerns. Support in some areas correlates with government subsidies offered to uptake the technology, like home batteries, which rose 3 points to 75 out of 100. Tony Wood believes the increase in support for electric vehicles can be linked to the surge in purchasing after the outbreak of war in the Middle East and the subsequent fuel security concerns.
1: So it is a complex world, and in that world, I mean, many people are still adopting clean energy, but maybe it's noisier to be able to see the clarity in which these decisions are being taken.
10: The Grattan Institute's Tony Wood, ending that report by Kimberly Price. And that's early AM for today. Just briefly in finance, tracking the oil price, Brent crude's trading at $83.75 US a barrel, and the Aussie dollar's lower. It's buying 69.7 US cents. I'm Melissa Clark. It's now 6:15.
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0: Good morning. Nice to be back and nice to have your company on this Wednesday morning as we head for a top of 24. Blue skies and sunshine, the order of the day. Might be a little bit of patchy fog around early on. I didn't notice any driving in this morning. What about you? Any fog around your parts? Let me know. Happy to pass that detail on, as always. Hunters at the Seaway says it's 14 degrees there. Winds from the northwest at 5 knots. There's 8 boats out at the moment. The next tide will be a high just before 8 this morning at 1.15 metres. And then the next low following that will be at just after 1:30 this afternoon, 0.26 of a metre. Marks at Point Danger, the temp there 15 degrees. 28 boats out at the moment. There's something in the water. And that water temp is currently 20 degrees. We're talking about... before I get to this, I should just say thank you so much to all the welcome back messages this morning. There's so many. I haven't been able to get to them all, but I really do appreciate them. So thank you very much for that. Deb's one of them. She's saying... She says it's nice to have you back, but she's had the lurgy for 3 weeks with different types, from sinus to throat to chest to headaches. Oh, Deb, my heart goes out to you. It was bad enough just for over the weekend and the last few days for me. 3 weeks of it. I couldn't imagine that. I'm sorry to hear it. Deb's also wants to weigh in on our conversation about strange street names. Not so much a street name, but she says there's a town called Nowhere in rural South Australia. It's just called Nowhere, deep in the heart of nowhere. Deb says there's dirt roads for kilometres all around. Well, I guess it really does feel like nowhere. Charlie and I were rattling off a whole bunch of ridiculous street names earlier in the show. If you missed them, we'd love you to add to the list. There's so many. I was talking about Effingham Street, Effing What Street in Tarragindi. There's Useless Loop Road in WA. There's Bogan Streets. There's Sesame Streets. There's a Glen Close in Melbourne. And in the Mornington Peninsula, just down the road from there, is a tennis court, believe it or not. What about Krakatini Close? That's a good one. We like that one. You might want to add to some of those names this morning. We had Andrew was saying that, just a road. Or Why Not Street in West End, as Sam suggested. Yes. If you'd like to add to the list, 0487 993 222 or 1300 903 917. Are you a Silverchair fan? What if you had the chance to go back in time to see the chair in their heyday? Could that be possible? There's a new show opening at Hotter tonight that can take you there. We'll take you there next. It's 6:18 now.

0: The swing is on 91.7 ABC Gold Coast. Trevor Jackson this morning. It's 21 past 6. G'day. The professor's on the job. He's been doing a bit of sniffing around and he's come up with some terrible Queensland street names. Charlie reckons all of these are legit. Wanka Road, spelled W-A-N-K-A Road. Yeah, right, sure. Imagine telling someone that was your address. You can't do that. Who would want to live there? I bet the property values aren't very high there. What about Gross Street? Or telling someone that you live on Woolly Butt Street. There's Bottomley Street, just Butt Street, B-U-T-T Street. Batman Street. I'm Batman. Or Wiener Street, W-E-E-N-A-H Street. 0487993222 if you'd like to add to the list, or 1300 903 917. Maybe you live in a street with a strange name, rather odd name, or you've at least visited one or passed one. We'd love to hear your contributions to that growing, ever-growing list this morning. Okay, the music we listened to when we were teenagers shaped our lives, and there's nothing like a little nostalgia of a song from our youth. Autotune is a rock opera that revolves around a music-mad teen from the early 2000s as they discover a strange superpower. And I don't want to give too much away here, no spoilers, but it does involve a little time travel. The ABC's Mick Radojkovich spoke with Mark Rogers, who is a multi-award-winning playwright, screenwriter and theatre maker, and he's just created Autotune, a rock opera that opens at Hotter tonight.
1: I think I did everything I could possibly in the copy not to say musical. But look, it's a musical. It's an indie musical. The show is about a 15-year-old Silverchair fan who discovers he has a weird superpower. And the superpower is basically the same as autotune. So just as autotune in music corrects pitch, it sort of sorts the wrong pitch into the right pitch, so too he discovers he has a superpower where he can autotune his life. So anytime he makes a mistake, he, you know, spills a drink on himself in front of his girlfriend, or he trips and falls on a banana peel, the little portal opens up, he sticks his head through, and he can go back and fix it.
2: I love this. I mean, imagine if we could all do this, right? Just those little slip-ups that you make. It doesn't have to be anything major, but maybe you tripped on a gutter in front of a girl that you like.
1: Yeah.
2: But as you say, this is a musical without calling it a musical.
1: Yep.
2: And I love music. I'm a huge, huge fan. Yeah. Going back in my teenage years, that's the music that I carry through me for my whole life. Is that the same for you?
1: I mean, you can't get away from those albums. Some big things for me, maybe around year 8, were like The Vines, Get Free. I think that was the same year Queens of the Stone Age did Songs for the Deaf. A little bit further back in time, but I would have been listening to Silverchair. I would have been listening to those first two albums in particular. I think the music that I listen to now, I don't quite listen to the new metal-y garage rock revival stuff exactly anymore, but that's definitely the music of the show, that early 2000s period and a little bit earlier. And yeah, mines that songwriting aesthetic for all it's worth, basically.
2: You're a member of a band called the Ocean Party, which
1: yeah,
2: people might not have heard of because, well, I haven't been around for a little while, but they were big for a good, you know, period of time there out of Sydney and Melbourne. Were you?
1: Look, if you were listening to Triple J on the 2 or 3 weeks where they playlisted our song Head Down, then yes, then maybe you'd be into the Ocean Party. Yeah, the two people who play with me in the show who are performers and also play the music with me are Ashley Bundang and Liam Snowy Halliwell, both of whom used to play in the Ocean Party. And Bundang's an amazing songwriter and musician who plays in bands like Classic and Zone Out and Siggy Witch. And then Snowy's in, you kind of can't be in a band in Melbourne without having Snowy as a member. It's sort of like a contractual obligation if you're in that city. So I'm thrilled that my mates are so talented.
2: Did you come up with this idea yourself and then bring in your fellow mates into it? Or was it something that you had to go, okay, I'm making a rock opera about time travel? And you're like, okay, tell me more.
1: I was very bored of writing plays. I was bored of writing plays, basically, and wanted to get back on stage. And I sort of was very bored during COVID and sad and alone and in my house. And so I spent money on something I shouldn't have. I bought an autotune pedal. I bought a pedal that live autotunes my voice. And I started messing around with it. And I got quite excited by it. Not musically, really, but by the idea of doing a show and using that as a central metaphor for the show. And so, yeah, I sort of brought Snowy on immediately. Just said, can you make an album's worth of electronic music for me? And of course he did in like a week and a half. And then I started singing over the top of that. The rest of it we sort of filled out and figured figured out as we were kind of figuring out the narrative of this weird dude from Wagga like we were.
2: Does that play a central part to it? Because Wagga Wagga is a bit of a, it's a regional city. It's, it feels detached from a lot of the main areas, but growing up there or you know, you don't get so many gigs. You don't get to get exposed to what happens in the big cities. Does that sort of form a part of this story?
1: Totally, yeah. I mean, I think lots of people will be able to relate living outside of those massive city centres where, yeah, you can't just pop down the road to Enmore Theatre or you know, the Valley or something and suddenly see all the bands. You have to travel to do those things, and you're lucky if British India come through, you know. And so when British India came through, that was the most exciting thing.